0: the 50s and the 60s, and the stuff that fits from the 1970s up to 2026. Well, it's all 1950s on tonight's program, because this is the 2400th edition of I Like It Like That. And I had a blast. I went to see bands two nights in a row. That hasn't happened for a while. Big Sandy and his Fly Right Boys Thursday night. They are at the North Street Cabaret. And then last night, the Cashbox Kings rocked the Memorial Union Terrace. Man, that was a lot of fun. And speaking of bands, I have an announcement to make. And according to what I've heard, you're hearing it on this program first. Well, there's this band called the Rousers, and the Rousers will be playing on October 23rd at the Atwood Music Hall. The show starts at 8 o'clock. I can't mention the ticket prices on the air, but you can go to the Atwood Music Hall website for tickets. I'm pretty sure you're going to see me there at this program. Once again, the Rousers at the Atwood Music Hall, October 23rd. The show starts at 8 o'clock. And starting right now, it's our national anthem.
1: 1, 2, 3 o'clock, 4 o'clock, rock. 5, 6, 7 o'clock, 8 o'clock, rock. 9, 10, 11 o'clock, 12 o'clock, rock, we're gonna rock.

The national anthem of rock and roll. If I had a dollar for every time I've heard that song, I never would have had to work for a living. That came out in 1955. Bill Haley and his commas from the movie Blackboard Jungle. We're gonna rock around the clock. And that was a hit May through October of 1955. Well, they have some interesting sets of music on this program. How about some teenage angst, 1950 style?

Four in a row, we started off with Tommy Sands' Teenage Crush, and that was a hit February through June of 1957. Then Connie Francis, Lipstick on Your Collar, and that was a hit May through August of 1959. Dion and the Belmonts, A Teenager in Love, a song written by Doc Pomus and Mort Schumann, legendary songwriters. Dion and the Belmonts had a hit with that April through July of 1959. Here in 2026, Dion is still making music, and from what I've heard, he's working on a new album. And he wrapped it up with The Ponytails, Born Too Late, and that was a hit July through October of 1958. And just when you thought it was all over,

In a big twin spin, we start off with the Everly Brothers. Wake Up Little Susie, another Everly's hit, written by Felice and Boudelot Bryant. They wrote a whole bunch of hits, not only for the Everly's, but for a lot of other people as well. The Everly's had a hit with that September 1957 through March of 1958. And then the Coasters, one of the many Coasters tunes written by the legendary songwriting team Jerry Lieber and Mike Stoller, the Coasters' first number one record, Yakety Yak on Atco Records. That was a hit late May through September of 1958. And here's a record that got played a whole lot on my cheap record players back in the 1950s.

0: And I can still see that maroon Imperial 45 spinning around my portable record player. Fats Domino, I'm Walking. Flat out rock and roll classic. He did a lot of them. Fats had a hit with that March through August of 1957. And here's some expressions that got kicked around back in the 1950s.
1: See you later, alligator.

And some expressions we kicked around back in the 1950s. We started off with Bill Haley and his comments. The original version of that song was by Bobby Charles. He wrote it. It was called Later Alligator. Well, it became See You Later Alligator with Bill Haley and his comments. And that was a hit January to May of 1956. Then Bonnie Lou, Daddy-O, Hey Daddy-O. And that was a hit late November 1955 through February of 1956. The Fontaine Sisters had a hit with that. And it wrapped it up with the Jodamars. People still using the word diggin' and dig it. The Jodamars, well, now dig this. And they were a spinoff from Bill Haley's Comets. They left Bill Haley and the Comets. It was Joey D'Ambrosio, Dick Richards, and Marshall Lytle, and they formed the Jodamars. And that record did get played on the radio. Remember hearing it in New York. It was on Capitol Records, the Jodamars. Well, now dig this, from 1955. And you're listening to I Like It Like That with me, Rockin' John, on WORT-FM in Madison, Wisconsin.

The Driftless Music Gardens presents the 18th Annual People Fest, Thursday, August 6th through Saturday, August 8th. 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In the lineup this year, Adam Gruhl and the Space Burritos, Nerdy, Feed the Dog, and of course the namesake of the event, the People Brothers Band. 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More information about the activities and music lineup are at driftlessmusicgardens.com. The 18th Annual People Fest is Thursday, August 6th through Saturday, August 8th at the Driftless Music Gardens, just outside of Yuba, Wisconsin. 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

And that announcement has got us in the home stretch, and I like it like that. Hope you're digging the music. The 2,400th edition of I Like It Like That, all 1950s rock and roll music. Two for the Blues comes up at 8 o'clock. That's followed by Saturday Night Style. That's followed by the Universal Soul Explosion. 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And as mentioned earlier, October 23rd at 8 o'clock at the Atwood Music Hall, it's the Rousers. I'm fired up already, and it's only August. Well, the Rousers at the Atwood Music Hall, October 23rd at 8 o'clock. It is a Friday night, and I'll definitely be there. And a lot of us old Rousers fans, well, we're probably going to show up as well. It's going to be like a family reunion, the Rousers at the Atwood Music Hall. Well, as I mentioned several times on this program, I was in the right place at the right time when rock and roll music hit. I was living in Brooklyn, New York. And a guy named Alan Freed was on the radio, as I've told my friends several times. I wish I knew something about tape recorders back then. We could have taped Alan Freed off the radio. Well, this next set of music, these are all records that I first heard on Alan Freed's radio show on WINS Radio in New York.

And a set of records that I heard on Alan Freed's radio show on WINS in New York City. We started off with Bobby Charles. Heard me mention his name earlier about the song See You Later, Alligator. Bobby Charles, Put Your Arms Around Me, Honey, on Chess Records. I still have the original 45, and that came out in 1957. Then Eddie Cooley and the Dimples. Eddie Cooley co-wrote Fever along with Little Willie John on Royal Roost Records. Eddie Cooley and the Dimples with Priscilla. That was a hit October 1956 to January of 1957. The 16s, A Casual Look. That was a hit July through September of 1956. Paul Gayton, The Music Goes Round and Round from 1956. And he wrapped it up with Bo Diddley. Hey, Bo Diddley, not a big national hit, but Alan Freed played the dickens out of that song back in 1957. And here's one of the first records I remember hearing after we moved from Brooklyn, New York, to right here in Madison, Wisconsin.

And they were in junior high school when they cut that to Bob Betts on Atlantic Records, Mr. Lee. A hit late July 1957 through January of 58. As mentioned, one of the first records I heard on the radio after we moved from Brooklyn, New York. Well, there's a Burnett connection in the next two songs.

And a Burnett connection in those two songs. We start up with Clint Miller. Bertha Lou, Dorsey Burnett, actually recorded the original version of that song. Clint Miller had a hit January through March of 1958, and a song written by Johnny and Dorsey Burnett. They wrote some tunes for Rick Nelson. Believe What You Say, The Other Side Was My Bucket's Got a Hole in It. That's a rockin' 45. Rick Nelson had a hit with that March through June of 1958. And here's the tune that started my addiction to rock and roll music.

Well, I'd like to bring my original 45 that I bought in 1954, but it would probably destroy the stylus on the turntable. Bill Haley and his Comets, I just found that original 45 a while ago. Well, needless to say, I can't play that here at Ward. Bill Haley and his Comets, Shake, Rattle, and Roll. That was hit August 1954 through January of 1955. And this is WORT 89.9 FM in Madison, Wisconsin, listener-sponsored community radio. Hope you dug the 2400th edition of I Like It Like That, Nothing But 1950s Rock and Roll. Art Shuna is up next with Two for the Blues. Rockin' John saying, if it ain't got the beat, it ain't got it. And to wrap it up, a song that says it all about rock and roll music. It was a hit late February through April of 1958. Danny and the Juniors, Rock and Roll is Here to Stay.

The Driftless Music Gardens presents the 18th Annual People Fest, Thursday, August 6th through Saturday, August 8th. 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In the lineup this year are Adam Gruhl and the Space Burritos, Nerdy, Feed the Dog, and of course the namesake of the event, the People Brothers Band. 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More information about the activities and music lineup are at driftlessmusicgardens.com. The 18th Annual People Fest is Thursday, August 6th through Saturday, August 8th at the Driftless Music Gardens, just outside of Yuba, Wisconsin. 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

Good evening, this is Art Shuna. You're listening to Two for the Blues on WORT 89.9 FM in Madison, Wisconsin. Your place for the blues for 50 years. Want to congratulate Rockin' Dirk John for 2,400 shows. I told him before I came on the air that I'll never get there because he has 22 more years of broadcasting more than I have, and I only do my show every other week, so no way I can come in anywhere even close to that remarkable milestone. Anyway, we're going to kick off tonight's show with Laverne Baker.

We opened the show with Laverne Baker doing Jim Dandy, recorded for the Atlantic label in 1955. Then we heard Edwin Starr doing 25 Miles, released on the Gordy label in 1969. That following that, Lloyd Glenn on the piano did an instrumental called Rompin' Rumba, recorded for Aladdin in 1958. Following that, Louis Jordan did the original version of Early in the Morning for the Decca label in 1947. Then after that, Percy Mayfield did Loose Lips. That was recorded in 1954 for Specialty, and we ended with the Lamplighters doing Ride Jockey Ride, recorded for Federal label in 1954. Well, in the next week or so, you're going to have two opportunities to see the Mark Hummel Band in the Madison area on Thursday, August 13th, next week. He'll be at Cafe Carp in Fort Atkinson, and in that show, he'll be joined by Billy Flynn and Oscar Wilson. And then on the 18th, which is 5 days later, he'll be at the Atwood Music Hall here in Madison. Billy Flynn will be joining him on guitar. Oscar Wilson's not listed as a vocalist, however. So if you're interested in going to the Cafe Carp show, if you've never been to this venue, it's a very small space. I'm guessing maybe it'll hold 50, 60 people at most. So I don't know if tickets are still available, but you might go to Cafe Carp's website and see if you can still order tickets there. If not, the Atwood show is coming up 5 days later. So anyway, we're going to hear a set of music by Mark Hummel, and we're going to start with a song called The Hustle Is On from 2014.

A set of music by Mark Hummel, who will be in the Madison area in the next several weeks. Cafe Carp on August 13th and Atwood Music Hall on August 18th. He'll be joined by Cashbox Kings guitarist Billy Flynn for both of those Madison area shows, and Oscar Wilson will join him on vocals for the Cafe Carp Fort Atkinson show. That last tune was Mark Hummel, and of course Mark, in addition to doing the vocal numbers on the set you just heard, also plays the harmonica. He did a song called The Creeper Returns from 2006 from a CD called Ain't Easy No More on the Electrify record label. And that song was originally performed and released by Little Sonny around 1970 for the Stax record label. Before that, we heard I'm Gone from a compilation called Blues Harp Meltdown Volume 2 from the Mountaintop Production label. And prior to that, we heard almost an answer song called I Got to Go. And that's from a compilation CD called Remembering Little Walter, released on Electrify. We started the set with Mark Hummel doing The Hustle Is On from his CD The Hustle Is Really On the Electrify label from 2014. And Anson Funderburg and Charlie Batty shared the guitar chores on the number you just heard. Well, next up, we're going to do a couple of tracks by Ma Rainey. I call them Ma Rainey's biggest hits because both of these have been performed many times over the years from their very first release in the 1920s. So we're going to start with Ma Rainey doing C.C. Rider, the original version of that song. And this one will feature Louis Armstrong on trumpet and Fletcher Henderson on piano. Here's Ma Rainey.

long ago we were. Been out a great long time. I'm a lone boy weaver. Been out

That make me feel so gabardonious, so factitious. That's a song my lady wrote for me, ladies and gentlemen, back in 1963. She knowed how the life I live.

All right. We started this set with Ma Rainey doing C.C. Rider, recorded in October 1924, released on the Paramount label and featuring Louis Armstrong on trumpet, Fletcher Henderson on piano. And I think I recall the first time I heard the song C.C. Rider, it was the Animals version from 1964 or 1965, somewhere in there. And that caught my ear and probably helped send me in a direction of learning more about the blues. But anyway, after that, we heard Ma Rainey doing New Boll Weevil Blues, and that was recorded 99 years ago this month, August 1927. And both of these are from a new four-disc compilation called Mother of the Blues, the Complete Paramount Recordings. And they were released on four CDs on the Acrobat label at a reasonable price, so I thought I'd let you know about that. We ended with Willie Foster doing Janie on My Mind, and that was recorded live at Airport Grocery in Cleveland, Mississippi in 1999. And you're listening to WORT 89.9 FM in Madison, Wisconsin. This is Two for the Blues. I'm Art Shuna. And next up, we're going to hear from Chris O'Leary. Chris O'Leary has a new record out on the Alligator label called Blue Collar, and he will be appearing at the Labor Temple September 7th, 2026, and at 1 p.m. It's a free show. I believe this is their Labor Day music things they put on at an outdoor venue there. But anyway, Chris O'Leary will be in town. It's a free show. Here's from his latest disc called Blue Collar, just released on Alligator. The song is One More Cup of Coffee.

That was R.J. Michaud doing Money-Back Guarantee from his West Wind Blowin' CD, released on the German label Crosscut in 1999. Prior to that,

Michael Burks did Got Away With Women from his recording Make It Rain on the Alligator label from 2001. Then we heard a new one by the Mike Wheeler Band doing Here I Am from a CD called Chicago Blues, released on Delmark. It's brand new. We started with Chris O'Leary, One More Cup of Coffee from his latest release on the Alligator label called Blue Collar. And Chris O'Leary will be performing free at the Labor Temple on Park Street, September 7th at 1 p.m. So you might want to check that out, or at least put it on your calendar to contemplate. Anyway, next we're going to turn to Johnny Rawls with Dave Keller from her latest recording called Tribute to Soul, released on the Third Street Cigar label. Here's a song called I Remember.

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1: All right, that last track was Ted Hawkins doing an acoustic version of Bring It On Home to Me from 1986, from a release called On the Boardwalk, released on the Munich record label. Before that, Lavelle White did Lay Down Beside Me from It Haven't Been Easy, released on New West Records in 1996. Prior to that, Mary Taylor and Johnny Rawls did Back to You from Victim of Love on the JSP record label from 2000. We started with Johnny Rawls and Dave Keller from their latest release called Tribute to Soul. We heard I Remember. Up next is Howard and the White Boys. Here's a song called Having a Good Time is a Full-Time Job.
2: Let's make some noise. Let me hear you. Give it up. Evidence recording artist, Howard and the White Boys.

right. That's Freddie King doing That's All Right. And it's from a what was originally a limited release that came out on Record Store Day this past April called Feeling All Right, the complete 1975 Nancy Pulsations Concert. And it was released for Record Store Day in April of this year on vinyl. And just this week, it came out on CD. So it's generally available that way. So if you didn't catch the LP and you want this music, you can still find it out there on compact disc. And was originally recorded for French radio and in 1975, and just came out this past year. So prior to that, we heard Luther Allison doing Show Me a Reason from his French release called Life is a Bitch, released on the Encore label in 1984. We started with Howard and the White Boys doing Having a Good Time is a Full-Time Job from Live at Chord on Blues in 2000, released on Evidence label. Well, I just managed to find a copy of Cadillac Joe and the Blind Wolf Blues Band record from 2000. Here's a song called $50 Bill from The Adventures of Cadillac Joe and the Blind Wolf Blues Band, recorded right here in Madison, Wisconsin.

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1: In the background, you're listening to Cadillac Joe and the Blind Wolf Blues Band doing $50 Bill, recorded in 2000. This has been Art Shuna. You've been listening to Two for the Blues. Hope you enjoyed tonight's show. Stay tuned next for Kayla Cush and Saturday Night Style. I'm going to take you out tonight with Little Milton. Here's a song called Right to Sing the Blues. Good night, everybody. Yeah.

0: The Driftless Music Gardens presents the 18th Annual People Fest, Thursday, August 6th through Saturday, August 8th. 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The 18th Annual People Fest is Thursday, August 6th through Saturday, August 8th at the Driftless Music Gardens, just outside of Yuba, Wisconsin. 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

0: You are listening to 89.9 FM WORT Madison. I'm DJ Kayla Cush. Thank you so much for tuning in tonight. I hope everyone is feeling well out there. Thank you so much to Art Shuna for bringing us the blues and Rockin' John. Of course, congratulations on your, 2,400th show. So amazing to be here tonight with your late night reggae show with a twist. And tonight, I have a very special guest with me on the show, Raquel Aleman. Welcome.
1: Hey, thank you.
0: Yes. Okay, so I think you were on my show maybe 2 years ago with Wild Violets.
1: Yeah.
0: Okay, so that's one of the bands you play in.
1: It is, yeah. I am a singer-songwriter from Madison, vocalist with Wild Violets, and keyboard with Periodicals, and I've got a duo with Nick Moran on bass, play keyboards.
0: Yes. And obviously, you know, your solo music as well. Some of it we're going to play tonight. We've got some of your recorded tracks to share. And then I think you'll do a little live performance us too, some singing.
1: I will.
0: Okay, great. Great. And some of you may have heard Raquel join me with Compact Deluxe too, which is super
1: fun.
0: Even
1: this week.
0: This week, yes. Shout out to Friends of Monona summer concert series at Winnequa Park. That was so much fun.
1: Yes, it was a blast.
0: So I'm excited to dive in with you and, you know, ask some questions about music. And also, we made a really awesome collaborative reggae playlist for you all tonight. So I hope you enjoy. We will be here until midnight with your late night reggae show with a twist featuring Raquel. And on this playlist tonight, you'll hear some songs, some of your favorite reggae songs too. Okay, so I've got one right off the bat, and maybe we can do a little bit about this. So it's Eva Lazarus with Mungo's Hi-Fi Gasoline.
1: Yes, you played that when I was here last time, and I loved it. I was like, what was that song you played? Yes, so it's been on my playlist since then. It's like I had to bring it back.
0: That makes me so happy.
1: Yes.
0: For me, that feels like a job. Like, that's what I'm here to do, right? So the fact that song stayed with you and now it's coming back on the playlist tonight, that is a full circle moment.
1: I know. That's awesome. Yes. That's first, yes.
0: Yes. Okay, everyone. Well, so excited to be here with your late night reggae show with a twist. Keep it locked. This is Saturday Night Style.
2: 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I hope you're feeling all right. 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

0: This is DJ Kayla Kush. You are listening to Saturday Night Style here on WORT. What you're hearing right now is Pachi Man Space Camp. For that, we had Mungo's Hi-Fi, The Media. We had Mo Calamity, We've Got the Power, Kali Buds, Show Love, Chronix, Start a Fire, and Mungo's Hi-Fi with Eva Lazarus, Gasoline. This is your late night reggae show with a twist, and I've got my special guest here in the studio, Raquel Aleman.
1: What up?
0: Yes! So good to have you back.
1: So good to be here.
0: Thank you for requesting the Eva Lazarus song, and I'm really excited to feature some of your music on the show tonight, Raquel, and I would love for just to hear more about your background and how you got started in music.
1: Oh, man. Yeah, it's all my parents, really. My dad was a musician. He played bass and guitar and keyboard and sang. And hey. So the first band that I was in was actually with my dad, K Flavor. We did Latin music. I did sing in Spanish,
0: which
1: was terrifying for the first show. Yeah, it was fun. Dane Dances was my first show with my dad.
0: Oh, sweet.
1: Yeah. And then from there, I went into Weapons of Mass Defunction, a funk band with some friends, Lucas Kaler, Steve Truesdale, and...
0: Yes, Stevie Trues,
1: yes,
0: shout out.
1: Yes, yes. then took a break when I had kids and went back to record a bunch of stuff, a bunch of the older material, one of the songs I'm going to play later, actually.
0: Yeah.
1: And then met Becky, came down here. That was the beginning. That was the start of, like, coming back to the music scene. Mm-hmm. And Wild Violets was, like, sort of the start of that. Respect with Big
0: Women
1: Payback. Yeah,
0: yeah,
1: that was a huge push forward for me, for sure.
0: Yeah, I love that the Majestic does that show at least once a year.
1: Mm-hmm.
0: And such a good way to elevate women in the local music scene. So who are some of the women, iconic women in music, who you've performed as at the Respect show?
1: Oh, man. Whitney Houston, Chaka Khan, did Madonna. That was great. Gloria Estefan. That was super fun. That was last year. Jamie convinced me to do that one. I wasn't sure. I was like, I wanted to do it. And then I was like, actually, I don't know.
0: Yeah.
1: Yeah.
0: Yeah. I enjoyed the Whitney Houston. I got to back you on,
1: yes.
0: What were those songs that we did?
1: Oh, I'm Your Baby Tonight.
0: Oh, yeah?
1: Yes.
0: So much fun.
1: I love that. I watch that video still every once in a while.
0: Oh, love it. Yeah, I believe those are up maybe on YouTube or social media.
1: Yes.
0: So the Women in Music show getting kind of like drawn back into the music scene with Wild Violets. And I know it's such a great group of gals that you play with, you know, Becky and Sam and Jules, right?
1: Yeah.
0: Yeah.
1: I don't know. I think I'm allowed to say this. Me and Jules just are forming a duo now. So we have a show coming up.
0: Oh!
1: Yes. I don't know.
0: Do you know when it is or do you have to check?
1: I would have to check.
0: Okay.
1: It's in October.
0: Okay.
1: I want to say October 4th.
0: Okay.
1: I think. Yes.
0: So we'll come back and we'll do the definite list later on the show of, you know, what to keep an eye out for.
1: Yeah.
0: So we'll feature some of your music in just a bit here, in just a few minutes on the show. And I want to throw it out there that it is 8/8 today. Or sorry. Yeah, August 8th.
1: 8/8.
0: Lionsgate.
1: Mm-hmm.
0: Big manifesting day.
1: Yes.
0: So maybe what we can do is just say that, put it out there, and for everyone listening, just start thinking about that. What do you want to manifest? You know, maybe in the near term or just for the next year, what do you want to like call in? We can talk about that later and just, you know, enjoy this music tonight. I've got another song that you requested here. Steel Pulse.
1: Oh, yes, yes.
0: So tell me about why you love Steel Pulse.
1: This was from my mommy, actually. So that's the other side. My mom was not a musician, but she had really good taste in music. And so she is actually Jamaican. And I grew up listening to Steel Pulse and Bob Marley and, I don't know, Patra, Supercat, all this.
0: Love
1: a lot
0: it.
1: Of dance hall stuff. But yeah, this was one of the songs from my from my childhood.
0: You're so cool. Here it is, Your House by Steel Pulse.

0: This is Saturday Night Style. You're listening to WORT. I'm DJ Kayla Cush. Thank you so much for tuning in tonight. I hope this music is making your night even better. And what you're hearing right now is Pressure by Hilo and Drago. Before that, we had Toots and the Maytals, Pressure Drop. We also had Hopeton Lewis, Sounds and Pressure, Althea and Donna, Ja Rastafari, and Steel Pulse, Your House. And I have a special guest with me in the studio, the amazing singer-songwriter Raquel Aleman.
1: Hey, hey, hey, hey.
0: And so two of those songs were your requests.
1: Yes.
0: So you had Steel Pulse and then Toots and the Maytals.
1: Yes, and I like the songs you paired those with. That was awesome. I like the little pressure.
0: Yes, yes. And you were saying Mom's from Jamaica.
1: Mm-hmm,
0: yeah,
1: mm-hmm.
0: Grew up, you know, listening to reggae, it sounds like. Okay.
1: Yeah, a lot of dancehall. Yeah.
0: Okay.
1: When she was young, I don't know, it was like the Red Alert mixtapes and Shaggy. I don't know.
0: We're love it.
1: Yes.
0: Love it. Yeah, I'm so grateful that you're here tonight and that we can, you know, have this incredible time here on WORT to, you know, do this unique style of show where it's a reggae show with a twist. So now the twist is that, you know, we're going to feature some of your music. And I would love, you know, you talked a bit about your background.
1: Mm-hmm.
0: And then how would you describe your musical style and how things come together for you when it comes to writing your own music?
1: Oh, man, that is the hardest question always. I think I grew up with a lot of different kinds of music, probably the same thing that everybody says. But I like, you know, I do. It is. I like reggae. I do like a lot of Latin music that my dad was playing. I loved 90s R&B. I love boy bands and pop music and rock and all this stuff. So I think I hope that that comes through in what I'm doing and the way that I perform. I think lots of R&B comes through.
0: It does.
1: For sure. And soul probably.
0: Mm-hmm.
1: But I think I always, in the covers that I pick or the arrangements that I do try to surprise people kind of in things that I pick. Like, oh, you didn't think I was going to like that song or that I listened to that. But
0: right. And it's all, even though it's, you know, you've got your inspirations, everything is uniquely you, you know, your sound, and anyone who sees you play and perform, you know what I mean? It's got your unique stamp on it. And
1: I love that. Thank
0: yeah.
1: You.
0: So we're going to play. So we're going to play some of your recordings now to start. So I've got two of them queued up here. I've got Rain and Hypnotized.
1: Yes, Rain is one of the newest ones, actually. Rain and Gold just came out this year. Super excited to listen to that one. And Hypnotized is a little bit, it feels so weird, but it was like probably 4 years in between these last two singles and music that I put out. So Hypnotized, I think, was the last one.
0: Rain is the newer one.
1: Rain is the newer one. I worked with Jory Carlin from Work. He's playing bass on there. Matt Nelson from Mo Onions is doing guitar. And then Travis Stotts, also from Mo Onions, on drums. And then I'm singing and playing keys.
0: Perfect.
1: Yeah, I worked with Tim over at Acme. Shout out to Tim.
0: Shout out to Tim Consequence. I love it. Okay, so we'll get into this now, everyone. If you're just joining us, this is 89.9 FM, WORT, Saturday Night Style, featuring Raquel Aleman.

0: You are listening to 89.9 FM WORT Madison. The show is Saturday Night Style. I'm DJ Kayla Cush. Thank you so much for tuning in. We're about halfway through the show tonight, so here's a reminder to drink some water, everyone. Stay hydrated. And I've got my special guest, Raquel Aleman, here in the studio. Oh, do I have your mic on? No. There we go.
1: Hey,
0: there we go. There she is.
1: Hey. I'm still here.
0: Thank you so much for sharing your music with us tonight.
1: Thanks for playing it.
0: Yes.
1: That was super cool to hear it in this room. Yes. Oh, man. Not in my car.
0: Yeah, so glad to share this music with everyone who's listening. Raquel is based here in Madison, Wisconsin. She has, you know, played with a bunch of bands over the years. Right now, Wild Violets, Periodicals, obviously your solo music as well.
1: Yeah, yeah.
0: And so we just heard Rain and Hypnotized, and you told us a bit about those songs. And I'm curious if you can share a little bit, like, I don't know if it's different depending on what, like, era of your music we're talking about, but how the songs come together when you write a song and then how you record a song with other musicians.
1: Yeah. A lot of times we'll start with just my keyboard and just kind of a chord progression, mm-hmm. and some lyrics and just fitting the melody to that chord progression. Like with Rain, it was actually, that was a very special, fun one. That was like Full Moon, a group that was meeting once a month. Mm-hmm. And we would just come in with an idea and just jam on that idea for a couple hours and see what we ended up with. And Rain was a product of that, actually, and I was listening to it like a year later and was like, actually, I kind of love this and I want to make it a real, like, yeah, studio version. And
0: cool.
1: So that one was like, we all worked together and just recorded all at once, and I didn't want to do a bunch of takes, just wanted it to be like, here's what it is, this is it.
0: Yeah.
1: But sometimes it is like a producer and very heavily produced, and it's like just keep going back at it, like tweaking it,
0: yeah,
1: it, and I don't know.
0: Yeah.
1: Yeah.
0: So that was Rain, and then Hypnotized, that one you mentioned, that was like 4 years ago that you did that one.
1: Yeah. That one actually was a friend was over and just on a whim played some chords, and I just sat there and I wrote the hook for that song, and then same thing, like, went to the bathroom for a second. I was like, actually, do that again. I think it's a real song. I think
0: cool.
1: We got something here.
0: I love it. Yeah, it's amazing how songs come together. Sometimes it's like super planned out over a long time. Other times it's like, boom, lightning, mm-hmm. strike. Like, let's capture this. So I've got a couple more tracks of yours queued up here. We've got Summer Heat featuring Rob Dees.
1: Rob, yay.
0: Shout out to Rob Dees. And then Fall When.
1: Yes.
0: So anything to say about these songs before we play them?
1: Yeah, those were from an EP I put out called Seasonality, and I did a song for each of the seasons, and it was supposed to be kind of like the...
0: Oh, yeah.
1: I said I wanted to not write about love, and so I was like, I'm just going to write about the seasons. And then they still went back to being sort of about love.
0: Aww.
1: But it was like... Summer was the first one, so it's like summer crushes and fall, like kind of falling for somebody, and then winter, just like, okay, yeah, this is the thing, and then spring is like the blossoms into something that I don't have, but I'm just kidding. one day.
0: Okay, so we'll hear half, is it four songs on that?
1: Yeah, so
0: okay.
1: Four songs, these are the two with my pals.
0: Okay, great. So we've got Summer Heat featuring mm-hmm. Rob Dees, and mm-hmm. then Fall When. And okay, so we'll get into those, then we'll come back and chat a little bit. And I mean, we've got a little bit of time here before this song that I'm playing. This is Addis Pablo and the Upsetters that you're hearing right now underneath Manifesting. Let's chat. Anything in mind that you want to manifest on this Lionsgate 8/8?
1: Ooh. Yeah, I mean, musically, I want to just make sure that I'm on the right path with everything that I'm doing. And like this new album, I hope making like good connections with cool

putting like a helping myself really feel present into this life that I've created where I'm happy, healthy, loved, you know, safe, all of those things and all the feelings that come with it. Okay, with that said, here's Summer Heat featuring Rob Dees by Raquel Aleman. Thank you everyone for tuning in.

0: This is DJ Kayla Cush here with Raquel Aleman, and your mic is on this time.
1: It is.
0: All right, so we just heard two more of your songs, Summer Heat featuring Rob Dees and Fall When, and they're from the Seasonality album you mentioned.
1: Yes.
0: Okay, amazing. Anything you want to share now that we've heard those two?
1: Yeah, I think, I mean, not about those. I'm like, what should I share about? I think morning music, yeah. That's the main thing here. I got Gold that I just put out.
0: Yeah.
1: Also on the website.
0: Yeah.
1: Been working hard on some new music. Been recording with new people and have some stuff that I am having my hands in a little bit more of the production. That's been a lot of fun. Mm-hmm.
0: Cool.
1: That'll be coming this fall.
0: Amazing.
1: Yeah.
0: Okay. And so we've got a couple songs here now that you're going to sing for us live.
1: Yeah. Oh my gosh. I'm so nervous.
0: Such a treat. No. It's all good vibes here. And this is a safe space.
1: It is, yes.
0: Yeah. And I mean, it's just so much fun to be able to be here on community radio tonight. Thank you, everyone, for listening and tuning in and sharing in this late night reggae show with a twist, where we get to feature Raquel's music and, you know, talk about our inspirations and manifesting. And
1: yes,
0: it's really such a treat to do this. Okay, so I'll really just let you get into this and let the music play.
1: All right, one kiss, one touch.

0: Alright, that's Raquel Alemán, everyone. Stick around. Fun. We're going to play a couple reggae songs, and then we'll be back to chat more. Thanks, Raquel.
1: Thank you.

0: This is DJ Kayla Cush. You are listening to Saturday Night Style. Hope everyone's feeling well out there. Hope you're loving this music tonight. So grateful to my special guest, Raquel Alemán. Thank you for sharing some live performance with us tonight. That was amazing.
1: Ah, thanks. That was super fun.
0: Yes! Okay, so we heard, the two songs that you just sang for us.
1: Yes.
0: We heard One Kiss, One Touch, and Nate's Wife.
1: Nate's Wife, so yeah. Silly.
0: Would love to, you know, anything you want to share about those songs and, you know, how they came together.
1: Yeah, without getting myself in trouble, actually, One Kiss, One Touch did, like, it came into my mind as I was listening to a Damian Marley song. I was just, like, kind of singing along with it, and it developed from that, and I changed the key and, like, redid the words because I didn't like the message from the original.
0: Yeah.
1: Stuff that I wrote, but the chorus stayed the same. And
0: reggae is all about the remakes.
1: Yes, you know what I mean?
0: I mean, there's like some very direct remakes in reggae, riffs, rhythms, you know.
1: Yes. And now I already forgot what was the other song.
0: Nate's Wife
1: is from the upcoming album. Super excited about that one. I'm still working on recording it. Hopefully get Jory on bass for that. And the silliest name ever, just random, doesn't have anything to do with anything. But
0: well, I'm so excited to hear that you are working on, you know, the next like full length album, because The Seasons, was it an album or an LP you said?
1: Yeah, it was just four tracks.
0: Okay, got it.
1: Yeah, a little shorty, okay. But this one, I have 8 songs so far, and I have a few more. Like,
0: awesome,
1: they're not, everything's not quite ready, but most of them are like most of the way there. Gotta add a bass line or gotta add drums to something.
0: Amazing. And where do you have any shows coming up?
1: I do. I actually have a pretty busy little stretch here. Next Friday, August 14th, I will be at the Memorial Union with the Periodicals. And August 20th, I'll be out at Dancing Goat with Wild Violets. And then I have a few solo things coming up at Cargo August 22nd, at Green Room on August 24th, and then doing Lunchtime Live downtown on August 26th.
0: And amazing.
1: Yeah.
0: And where can people go to follow you or stay in the loop about all of this?
1: I have a website, RaquelAlemán.com. My shows are on there. My music's on there.
0: And that's for everyone listening, RaquelAlemán. Alemán.
1: Yes, yeah, I know. I did not love my name growing up.
0: Oh no.
1: I love it now. Yeah, it's unique, but I'm like, it's got to be something easy. Like
0: Well, on Instagram as well, you have your Instagram handle.
1: Mm-hmm.
0: Which is
1: Rocky, not Rocky. Also, sorry, what is it? It's RaquelixNotex.
0: R-O-C-K-Y. And, you know, if anyone who's listening follows me on Instagram, it's the most recent post we did together. So you can find her there as well. Okay. Show's coming up. Music being recorded. Yeah. Good things being manifested.
1: Yes.
0: Ooh, I love it. So grateful to collab with you here on the radio.
1: I know. On stage, on the radio,
0: on stage,
1: always.
0: On the radio. Yeah. Always. And I've got another one of your reggae requests. Jennifer Lara, I Am in Love.
1: I love this song.
0: Okay.
1: I used to sing this one with Dub Foundation.
0: Perfect. Okay, so another special request. Jennifer Lara, I'm in Love. We've got time for a few more songs here. We'll be here until midnight, until Universal Soul Explosion takes over with Boss Lady. So stick around. This is Saturday Night Style.

0: has been Saturday Night Style here on WORT. I'm DJ Kayla Cush. Thank you so much for tuning in tonight. It is such an honor to play this music for the community every Saturday night. Big thank you to my special guest, Raquel Aleman. Thank you.
1: Thank you, Kayla. You're the best. Oh my gosh, I love you, girl.
0: Right back at you. I love you so much. Yeah. Thank you for inspiring me. Thank you for sharing your amazing music with us here. And I mean, like, it's incredible to hear about your background, your story, your inspirations, you know, everything you've got coming up next. So I'm just, good luck, you know, finishing the album, and I can't wait to hear it when it's out.
1: Yes, I'm super excited. I will let you know about that for sure.
0: Yes.
1: Maybe we can get you on there.
0: Ooh, I'm down. Yes. And yeah, thank you for collabing with me. And man, just good vibes all around. All the stuff you're manifesting. 8-8, everybody.
1: So infinity, if you're listening, infinity.
0: Yes. If you're listening, you know, put those vibes out there. Write it down. Write down what you want to manifest. And oh my gosh, I thank you for the reggae selections as well.
1: Yeah. Oh man, that was really cool. I don't know. I've had a hard time picking. I had some other ones.
0: Okay. Well.
1: I don't know if I get to come back again.
0: Yes.
1: I got some other ones.
0: Yes.
1: Do the new album. I got some dance hall. Got to throw in there.
0: Okay. We need to do that. Okay. When the album comes out,
1: yes.
0: Okay, we'll share some more of your tracks. We'll do some more reggae selections,
1: yes,
0: too. Deal.
1: All right.
0: Okay, everyone. Thank you so much for listening. We've got time for one more song. I'm going to leave you with some Barry Brown. Love is what the world wants. We're going to put the good vibes out there. Thank you so much, Raquel.
1: Thank you. Good night.
0: Good night, everyone.

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Their albums feature everything from acoustic improv to live shows from the sweaty dance floors of dive bars to the sounds of a seven-piece band rocking on the banks of the Mississippi. T. Marie will lead a Cajun dance workshop at 4:30 p.m., followed by a potluck supper at 6, transitioning at 7 p.m. to the concert and dancing. More information at folklorevillage.org. T. Marie and Bayou Juju will be bringing some Louisiana heat to Folklore Village on Sunday, August 9th. 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

0: Madtown, what's going down? It's your man DJ Payne 1, and you're tuned in to 89.9 WORT with Boss Lady and the Universal Soul Explosion. 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
1: 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You got Boss Lady here. Pre-recorded show with the Universal Soul Explosion every Saturday night, midnight to 3 a.m. Tonight, I want to say happy birthday to my son. That's right, 14. Man. Let's just get right to this music.

All right, so you know I got to throw in one of his favorites. I got one on here coming up next. And then I've got a whole gang of joints from the year 2012 just to celebrate my son. 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

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That's right. 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Man, we'll talk about what's going on in Madison in just a hot second. 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

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Rack City, bitch. Rack City, bitch. Rack City, bitch. 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

0: pull out my rags. 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
1: Throwing hundreds. Hundreds. Throwing hundreds.
0: Rack City, bitch, rack City, bitch.
1: Throwing hundreds. Hundreds. Throwing hundreds.

It is the weeping and the mourning and the gnashing of teeth. It is the weeping and the mourning and the gnashing of teeth. It is the one that comes to the mic song with the champion song.

All right, so as you know, this is a pre-recorded show, so I made this before I left for the trip. All I know is that, you know what, all of these things that are going down with the memorial and the police taking it down and the mayor and all of these hot mess things. Listen, power to the people. Power to the people. Use that voice. Much love.

still tuned in. It is 89.9 FM, WORT, Madison, Wisconsin. You've got Boss Lady here. It's a pre-recorded show, Universal Soul Explosion, every Saturday night, midnight to 3 a.m. Once again, I got to say happy birthday to my son, the big 14 years old, doing it up in L.A. as he should. You know what I'm saying? To all the listeners and everything, please write in so I can check my emails and find out what's going on back home. I'm going to be coming back for next week anyway, so I want to hear from you. I want to know if you are being taken care of. I thought that there was something I heard about Waupun going through something, like it's always, but I'm saying keep me up to date. Let me know if there's something new and anything else that I can do to support you. So let's get right back into this music.

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1: Two chains.
2: What's that on that beat? Ho.
1: I'm different. Yeah, I'm different. I'm different. Yeah, I'm different. I'm different.

0: static. I am so high like a addict.
1: I'm different, yeah, I'm different. I'm different, yeah, I'm different. I'm different, yeah, I'm different.

Hey, let me just break in here real quick and just let you know that it is that time of year again where everybody's starting to think about back to school. I know that there are going to be some back to school giveaways, backpacks. Shout out to Chaos, New Money, AFGM Studios, Fusion 93.1. You know, it's much love. They always put some stuff together for the kids. I know Jackie Hunt with Foster always does backpacks. I can get more information when I return and see what times or what methods you can use to sign up if you've got some children out here that are in need. Nobody should go back to school without the supplies that they need. You know what I mean? We all have enough to invite them all to the table. You know what I'm saying? So I will give you those details and everything when I have everything next week. But let's get right back to this music. If there's anything else coming up, I will be sure to let you know. Check this

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I used to pray for times like this, to rhyme like this, so I had to grind.

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I'm trying to see how deep you are, and believe me, shawty, I ain't talking about no intimate conversation. I wanna see if I can make you reach things unobtainable when I peek into your nature. And I promise you my goals will exceed any physical pleasure. 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The more these mere moments seem like heavens or temporary forevers. 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

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I'm trying to see how deep you are. And believe me, shawty, I ain't talking about no intimate conversation. I want to see if I can make you reach things unobtainable when I peek into your nature. And I promise you my goals will exceed any physical pleasure. I want to give you what's better than better. The better my effort, the wetter her treasure. The more these mere moments seem like heavens or temporary forevers. 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

0: Hey, I just want to say that we passed the 8-year mark of the shooting at WRT. 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
1: I repeat, all the real niggas worldwide. 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

0: hard as shit.
1: 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It is 89.9 FM WORT, Madison, Wisconsin. You've got Boss Lady here, pre-recorded show, Universal Soul Explosion, every Saturday night, midnight to 3 a.m. Let's keep this music going here. We got the positive message of the week coming up at about 2:15, and we're not going anywhere all the way until 3. So if you're out and about, be safe, get home to your loved ones, and stay away from that jam.
0: New style. 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

0: bitch, I got time today.
1: This is the operator. I have a collect call from...
2: Hey, this your partner, man.
1: ...who is an inmate in a California state prison. To deny charges, hang up now. To accept charges, press 5 now.

0: Yeah, that's how we doing the weekend for sure.
1: It is that time again for the positive message of the week to get you through to the next 7 days. I'm going to keep this positive message short and sweet. And my positive message is go there. Go there. Take that trip. Do that thing. Whatever you have on your list, you haven't done it yet. Do it. As long as it's positive for your growth and it's one step closer to your goal, man, stop playing. Go do it. Give yourself a gift. Much love. I'll be back Saturday night next week. Stay tuned. Keep it locked. I'm here till 3. Much

Hey, Grandma. 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I just got one more pickup, kind of close to 8 Mile. 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

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It ain't like I'm asking you to ride for free. From trapping to rapping, need to be proud of me. 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

0: Hey, just want to break in here really quick and just let you know that we have about 20 minutes left of the show. This has been the Universal Soul Explosion every Saturday night, midnight to 3 a.m. with me, Boss Lady, right here on 89.9 FM WORT. Keep it locked right here. More music on the way. Drive safe if you are out and about. And if you have shout-outs or requests or anything, 608BossLady@gmail.com. When I get back, I will check all of the emails and make sure that those requests get played. So much love. Safe travels. See you later. Peace.
1: Tú el que está coronado y le quiere dar la gracia a Dios porque tiene salud y vida. 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

0: Well, hey, good morning. 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And that's what's happening with all the kids down at the bus stops. And we got music for that. Yeah, we got all kinds of music. We got music if you got to get the wiggle out of your left leg, your right leg, the back of your neck. Either way, we got tunes that'll make you shake that blues. That's what music does. Yeah, we're here to heal your soul with tunes. And you're listening to the radio. Well played. That's why people go to the radio. For music. And this is WORT 89.9 FM Madison. Left-hand side of the dial, where hip things reside. This is the current transmission on that very frequency. I'll be your host. 3 hours worth. Of course, that makes me oblivious. The truly hard work is behind the angled glass. The man with the wheels of steel at his fingertips, Walt. Looking vicious tonight, of course. Some sort of patent leather jumpsuit. What is that? we'll discuss that later, but he's taking an engineering vow of silence, so there is no way we'll hear what he has to say. But you'll be able to hear the slickness of his DJ savvy. We're going to start the show out. Speaking of slickness, we're going to go to the other side of the pond. Back to 1980 and go live with the English Beat. Ranking full stop.
1: 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Are you ready to dance? 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

0: Ah, yes. Well, we'll just hold off on letting... Oh, there it is.
1: The Driftless Music Gardens presents the 18th Annual People Fest, Thursday, August 6th through Saturday, August 8th. 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In the lineup this year are Adam Gruhl and the Space Burritos, Nerdy, Feed the Dog, and of course the namesake of the event, the People Brothers Band. 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The 18th Annual People Fest is Thursday, August 6th through Saturday, August 8th at the Driftless Music Gardens, just outside of Yuba, Wisconsin. 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

Oh, yeah. Well, the big attraction would be the primitive camping. For me, man, nothing better than camping primitively. Going back in time to our ancestral roots as cave people. And it's always fun. If you can camp in a cave, it's just the cat's meow. But anyway, you're listening to the radio, and, you know, our space-time warps around the sun, and a brat's a brat, but not without a bun. And this is a listener-sponsored, volunteer-powered community radio station that you found on your radio. And, whew, you are one lucky listener, because it's just a great station. Mm-hmm. Started the whole show out here. With this, the show you're listening to, with the English Beat and Ranking Full Stop from 1980, a live version on Dance Craze, deluxe version of that, which is from Two Tone Records. Two Tone Records, of course, the label that the Specials started, their own personal label. For ska stuff, everything ska. The English Beat, Ranking Full Stop, was followed by the Kinks, Stop Your Sobbing, from 1964's The Kinks, self-titled album. Yeah, goes back in time, 64. Yeah. Stop Your Sobbing. Well, also, I think one of the first singles the Pretenders did as a cover. Stop Your Sobbing was followed by Carl Perkins, Don't Stop the Music, from 1993, Go Cat Go. And he's still rocking in 1993. He was just still the happening cat that he always was. And, of course, they're talking about the radio on that one, if you really listen closely, I believe. Don't Stop the Music. And the music is... a lot of times coming out that old radio of yours. Always has been, and it's still a solid. Even though there's other things, they're lame compared to the radio. Carl Perkins, Don't Stop the Music, was followed by Crack and Smack, all the way over to Holland, where they speak Dutch. And Crack and Smack gave us How We Gonna Stop the Time, featuring Stee Downs on vocals from their Chrome Waves album, 2030 hasn't even happened yet. That would be incredible if they had actually pulled that off. But nope, it was 2013 on Jalapeno Records. Sorry about that sibilance into the microphone there. How are we going to stop the time? Well, nobody knows, but you can just dance yourself to a loss of several pounds because of sweating, because of that song. And we almost broke the chair. And I almost broke my chair. Looks like Walt doesn't really have a chair tonight back there. You got a chair, Walt? No, he's just wiggling around. You can't see very much of him because he's eclipsed by equipment, but I can still see through the angle glass that he was just moving and shaking like everybody would to Crack and Smack. Pure dance. Then we went to the final song in the set of stops. It was a stopping set. Yes, that's what it was. Don Gibson. Don Gibson gave us I Can't Stop Loving You from 1957. And Don Gibson was known as the Sad Poet. And that's an original, and everybody copied it. And he was the saddest of people. I don't think he ever had it work out. But he kept on writing. Oh, God bless you. And we need that kind of thing for catharsis, because we all fail at love continuously. And I think Don Gibson was the closest to how we all really feel. And the Sad Poet. It's a sad scene, man. On the uplifting side, that was the set. There's no more of that. There's no more stopping. And we got a whole nother bunch of show for you that we're going to continue. Down that road with something from England, and a lot of good music comes from Britain, and it's The Fix with two X's that's going to be representing the British Isle of what else do they call it? The UK. Yeah, it's also known as the UK. The Fix, Stand or Fall.

Aha. Well, that would be Adamant. Of course, Adamant, Adam and the Ants, and Stand and Deliver from their Prince Charming album, 1981 release, and very piratey, the full regalia, makeup and everything. So it's just, I didn't really realize how much makeup pirates wore. Walt? Yes, Walt is giving it the thumbs up. They were very fashionable on the high seas back in the day. Can't see it anymore. We're too advanced, but maybe we've regressed. Back when pirates used to wear makeup like Adamant, man, I wouldn't mind, you know, them possibly swashbuckling for a while. It would just be a real kind of a happening, you could imagine. So that was the final song in a set of Stand songs. Every song was standing on its own and had Stand in it. So we started out with The Fix. The Fix from Shuttered Room, 1982 album, Stand or Fall. And you gotta pick. You gotta pick. I'd go with standing. The Fix, Stand or Fall, was followed by Tammy Wynette, Stand By Your Man, from 1968. And it's quite a burden sometimes to stand by your man, depending if he's good or bad. So, that was a cautionary tale. Stand By Your Man by Tammy Wynette. It was followed by Sly and the Family Stone. The entire bunch, Stand with an exclamation point, really, really fit the set beautifully. 1970 release on the Sly and Family Stone's Greatest Hits album from 1970 was just chock full, as were most of their albums, of just wonderful dance tunes. Just funky, just all around funky. And they're imploring you to stand up for your ideals, I believe. And then the Cramps followed that with I Can't Hardly Stand It from 1980, and clearly the CD player could hardly stand it either. When you play that, you know, that punkabilly, whatever the Cramps are defined as, it skipped a little. It just started skipping. I said, hey, you know, look over at Walt, and he looks at the machine's like, okay, just like two or three skips. But either way, I think it was because it has an attitude about the Cramps. Maybe it was cramping. Maybe the machine was cramping. Who can say? But we apologize for that for CD player number two. And I Can't Hardly Stand It, even though it's hard to understand what they're saying. That's what the title was. I mean, it was in there. We wrapped it up with Adam and the Ants crawling around, giving a Stand and Deliver from 1981. And the Prince Charming album is really good, I would say. And I think I have don't we have a copy from New Zealand? Yeah, it's like a super cool pressing found at a thrift store. That is a duofold. It opens up and just gives you the full picture of the pirates that are Adam and the Ants. And there you go. That was the set. And we really hope you're enjoying the show because it's pleasure programming at its finest. Yeah. It's pretty good either way. Mad respect to purple shrubs and turtlenecks and leather gloves. This is WORT 89.9 FM Madison. And we're coming to you from the Cinder Block Bunker, clearly, the super hip Studio B at the corner of Bedford and Doty in Madison, Wisconsin. It goes out to the entire universe. Of course, it's a radio signal. It never stops. You can't stop it. It's going to go through stuff, trees, walls, what have you, and pass the atmosphere out into the cosmos. So that's nice. And the other sentient beings listening to the show, hope everything's going cool today. And we got more music for you, and it would be James Moody's Modernists. And they take us back in time just a little bit to 1948, which was a very hip year, yes, for music, especially for stuff that's really unusual. And in this case, Tintin Dio. Let's take a listen, shall we?

Number 9. Rufous-sided towhee. The common call of the towhee is a loud variable chewee or towhee with a noticeable upward slur.

A variety of other intimate calls are made by towhees during interactions. In this recording, listen for high chips, hissy sea calls, and nasal notes sounding like woik woik woik.

psycho thing. And it's spreading. And it's like, you know, it's pushing me to the edge. And I don't know if it's Lucifer himself or what. But he's collecting a lot of them out there.

like out there. And it's spreading. And it's like, you know, it's pushing me to the edge. And I don't know if it's Lucifer himself or what. But he's collecting a lot of them out there. And he's damaging their brains.

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The Magic Pride Festival is on Sunday, August 16th at Warner Park. 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

Mm-hmm. Oh, yeah. Even trees with shaggy bark know WORT hits the mark. This is that radio station, WORT, 89.9 FM, Madison. It's 4:04 in the morning on a Sunday in August. And you pick the year. And, of course, the radio show you're listening to just had a whole set of music that we will gladly tell you all about in the super cool DJ Breakdown. So, yeah, we start out with James Moody and his Modernists. They generally travel together. 1948, Tintin Dio. And it was extra weird and cool, thereby starting a set of uncategorical songs. And myself and Walt and many, many listeners throughout the world and universe enjoy that uncategorical set quite often as their favorite part of the show. Because these songs, they're so intrinsically odd that they can't hang out, in like a huge, group of similar songs, because there are none. They're just real standalone, wonderful songs. And that's why they go to the island of misfit songs known as the uncategorical set. So we started out with James Moody and his Modernist, Tintin Dio. Then went directly to Bird Calls, going out to Cosmo, Super Dave and Linda over there in Middleton. Super Dave, of course, having taught everything he knows in a gigantic Vulcan mind meld to Super Dave so that he could be as slick as he is on the board. Thank you, Super Dave. And here you go, Cosmo. This was the Rufus-sided Tohi from Know Your Bird Calls. And it's a very rare category, the Rufus-sided Tohi. We try to fit it into other sets, but it just stood on its own, like a bird on one leg. Rufus-sided Tohi. There's all kinds of stuff going on in that bird's repertoire. After the Bird Calls, Rufus-sided Tohi, we went to Erasmo Carlos, all the way over to, where would that be? It just seems like Brazil. Mane Joa is the song, and 1972, and we're not really sure. Do we figure out what that means, Walt? Let's see here. Untrustworthy person. Yes, that's what it is. We did do some sort of breakdown on what does Mane Joa mean? Joao mean? It's like an untrustworthy person at a samba dance party. That's what it is. It's really specific. It's like you go to a samba dance party, things are clicking. Then there's this uncool cat, and that would be like, I guess, a Mane Joao. Joao. So there we go. That was odd, and it just seemed like one, it's in its own category. Then we went to Donovan after Erasmo Carlos and the super Brazilian samba groove that he provided. We went to Donovan, masterful hippie, and 1966's Museum. And I think at the beginning of the song, the lady in question that he's talking about wants him to meet me under the whale at the Natural History Museum, which seems, it's like a loaded place to meet somebody. I'm just saying. That things could go completely wrong. I wouldn't be under the whale. I'd be beside it, maybe. Never wait under a whale. That's just public service. Part of the show right there. If you're ever under a whale, you'll know what I'm talking about. After Donovan's Museum, we went to Slacker. Oh, no. From his album, Are You a Slacker? From 1998 and Psych Out. And it was super cool. The weird thing about the mind control and the vocal snippet that was snarfed was extra nice. And we just always appreciate that one. Did we figure out where that was from? Let's see. It's a Psych Out thing. It's spreading. It's like, I don't know. It's pushing me to the edge. And I don't know if it's Lucifer himself or what. He's collecting a lot of them out there and he's damaging their brains. And that was the quote. Mm-hmm. There's definitely something going on with that little piece of snippet right there. And the beat was really cool, too. So we went to that and we started dancing, thinking, okay, that's weird. And then we went over directly to the ultimate dance song, Armand Van Helden and the Ballistic Brothers, kind of being a combo mixed by Peter Tong from Radio 1 in England, 1997 release in the Funk Phenomenon. Funk Phenomenon. And, of course, everybody goes crazy to that. Of course, we know the man across the way. We got Super Willis, the key cat. I'm sure he was wiggling with a mixtape in his mind.
And that was the set. That was a whole set of uncategorical songs that could not really be ganged together with anything else other than themselves. And they loved it. It's a very cozy kind of collection. They all, you can just hear the humming, like, ooh, they're all pals. So now we're going back to the tunage, being the thing we do here on the show. And our man, somebody we got to play every show, according to Al, and he's right, Tom Jones.

Always a great tune to hear. Penny Lane, also a wonderful little record store I used to buy a lot of records at back in the 80s on State Street when you could go down there and find such a thing. But yeah, Penny Lane, final song in a set of street songs. Songs all about streets. And yeah, we got a lot to tell you about that one. But it's the final song in the set, and we will lay that on you at the end of the set breakdown. And you're listening to the radio, and we do appreciate it so much. Appreciate the listener sponsorship and just the overall vibe groove from all the listeners that are just, it just feeds right back here into the studio. And we could not do the show without the listeners, for sure. And it goes out to the world. Who knows how many listeners, really. And all the listeners that we are aware of, they're all tremendous. And a huge shout out. Our prayers, of course, are out with Gina right now and Michael over at the Shop of Dreams. Much loved you guys. Prayers are with you. I'm sure things are going to work out fine. And Snakeface and the Spotted Vic over at Tenney Park representing the Bones Champion of the World. And yeah, always digging on that scene. It's good to be second place sometimes. Mm-hmm. Shout out to Patty. Patty, a wonderful supporter and listener in Madison. And Sue B, way up north in Eau Claire. We have Dan in Johnson Creek as well. Gary and Stoughton always feeding us the most wonderful yearly compilations of music we were not aware of. Thank you so much. And more musical slinks, of course, from the man, Fred the Vampire Cabbie. So thank you guys for making this show just kind of a one-of-a-kind experience that's kind of a reflection of the community and music supplied by the community. And so we're going to break that set down for you, a set of songs about streets. We started out with Tom Jones on Broadway, and that's from 1991, where he's going live and doing all of his super Tom Jonesification of songs on Broadway. It's not his song originally. I think it's a George Benson. It just goes back in time. Lots of people have done on Broadway. And Tom Jones just did a fabulous live version, obviously, right there. So that started the whole set of streets. Then we went to Mel Torme, the Velvet Frog, from 1964. And 42nd Street, and he's always a hipster. He's very hip and cool. Like Mel, he's the lounge cool cat. 42nd Street, and it just makes you want to go there, for sure. I think it's in New York. Yeah. Walt, yes, got the turtle sign. 42nd Street, he means in New York, not Dubuque. But every place has perhaps a 42nd Street, so you have to actually know what city he's talking about. But after Mel Torme's 42nd Street, we went to They Might Be Giants and their 2002 album for kids, No! With an exclamation point. And the song was In the Middle, In the Middle, In the Middle, which I believe was perhaps a public service message done in New York about crossing streets and stuff like that. You know, it seems strange to tell them to be in the middle. I'd stay on the edges and then quickly make it across. In the middle, I don't know, you make of it as you will. That's why, you know, it wasn't a big hit, so to speak. In the Middle, In the Middle, In the Middle from 2002. A great choice by They Might Be Giants for kids. And we went then over to The Toy Dolls and 1985's Fisticuffs in Frederick Street. And I believe that is in England, of course. And they're very punky. And punks were always getting their dukes up. It just seems like, you know, they're all ready to just get their fisticuffs going. And that was kind of fun, in a way. Mm-hmm. I was part of that. Fisticuffs on Frederick Street, 1985. And nobody was heard in the making of that album, if I'm not mistaken. And then we wrapped it up with Penny Lane. Penny Lane from the Beatles, Magical Mystery Tour from 1967. Of course, we always put out the query to our man, Jorn, in Berlin, who was there for the entire experience of the Beatles, the thing that was the Beatles. And the experience and the living it. So we asked him, hey, what's up with Penny Lane? And his response, it should have been on Sgt. Pepper's album, but instead it made it over to, you know, the Magical Mystery Tour album because the band needed a single. And so it was released together with Strawberry Fields Forever. Oh, yeah, yeah. On the 45s, where they always needed the other side. You know, and both were on the Magical Mystery Tour's 67 album, even though it was recorded in 66. The childhood memories of John and Paul about now famous places in Liverpool. George Martin said, both recordings are the best the Beatles ever did. Penny Lane is a road in the South Liverpool suburb of Mossley Hill,
There was a roundabout with a bus terminal where Lennon, McCartney, and Harrison used to stop for school. And so all these experiences that are woven into the song are real. And it's just this autobiographical masterpiece that's just so wonderful to listen to. And I believe David Mason, there was like a symphonic flautist or piccolo player, but the ripping piccolo that's in there, that very high fluty soundy thing, was done by an orchestra master that McCartney had gone to one of the concerts of the orchestra and said, "Ooh, that dude, we got to get him in this song." And sure enough, he makes this incredible solo. And yeah, really, the whole song is just a masterpiece. So just got to say, hey, thanks, Beatles, once again. And thank you, Jorn. Hope everything is going beautifully as summer progresses in Germany, over in Berlin, and everywhere on the planet, for that matter. During this time, the planet's tilted on its axis or something. So we've got to make the best of it. And hopefully it's going well. So now we're going to go to, it's 4:27. It's 3 minutes away from the perfect time at the point of no return, the exact halfway point. But we're going to go now to Walt's mysterious production. We don't understand how he does it, but there is indeed, lined up with Walt in his mind and his fingers, the Backward Song Challenge. So this is this morning's brain teaser. Good luck, and here we go.

To live for today and to love for tomorrow is the wisdom of a fool. Because tomorrow is promised to no one. You see, love is that wonderful thing that the whole wide world needs plenty of. And if you think for 1 minute that you can live without it, then you're only fooling yourself. Listen, please. I'd like to tell you something that happened to me just the other day.

Yep, there you go. That's the irrepressible Willie Nelson. Willie Nelson for the final song in a set of Nothing songs, Nothing I Can Do About It Now. And yeah, Willie is just a cool cat. I always see him up on the roof of the White House with Bill Clinton, just sparking stuff. And he's just like, who else can claim this? I mean, maybe that's an urban legend. Could be urban legend. But either way, super hep. Always love Willie Nelson and just his general demeanor. Well, that whole set of Nothing songs began with a backward song challenge. Yes, it did. Yes, it did. And the backward song challenge was BTO, which is short, just the letters, acronymical thing, Bachman Turner Overdrive, which was 1974, big hit on the radio that we all listened to so heavily during 1974. The entire year was just radio, radio, radio. Going back in time, that's all there really was. And it was this fantastic, worked out great. And You Ain't Seen Nothing Yet was the song from 1974. So hopefully you got that. If not, it's okay. You don't have to always get every one. So, yeah, it's just keeping your brain active so the stem doesn't turn to gel. You know, it goes down your spine and the whole thing with your abdula oblongata. You got to do some work with the thing occasionally. So, yeah, that's the whole deal. We got your brain all a-working. You Ain't Seen Nothing Yet was followed by Ella Fitzgerald and Louis Armstrong. I've Got Plenty of Nothing. And nothing is short, or it's another version of the word nothing. So I got plenty of nothing, and that's what they meant. 1959, extra hep, always hep and cool, and just a delicious blend, Ella and Louis together again. After that, Toussaint McCall, a rare mentioning of Toussaint McCall. And, you know, Walt and I were like, hey, great song. Does Toussaint McCall have a gigantic catalog? Well, we're not sure, but we do love Nothing Takes the Place of You from 1967. Just a masterpiece. What can you say? It's just quite hypnotic. Toussaint McCall, Nothing Takes the Place of You, R&B wonderfulness, was followed by Tom Jones. He is Mr. Entertainment, and he's got the chest hair to prove it. Without Love, There Is Nothing, from 1969. True, Tom. And from his album, Tom. He's the kind of guy who could just name his album Tom, and people would know who it was. Of course, he had a big picture of Tom on there. But Without Love, There Is Nothing. True, I believe that is the case. Otherwise, it'd just be a dull gray world of suffering, basically. Without Tom Jones, or we can't live without Tom Jones. That's the second song in the show. Maybe that's a lot of Tom Jones. We say that's just enough cheese for our sandwich. Ooh. Tom Jones, Without Love, There Is Nothing, was followed by Willie Nelson, the final song in the Nothing set. Nothing I Can Do About It Now. So that's just kind of accepting and moving along. You don't carry your past with you. The whole deal was just be mellow, man. You know, be cool, but be mellow. So that was it. That was the whole set of songs. And, you know, on the ground and through the air, our solid sound reduces glare. So that's another nice feature of FM radio and this station in particular and the show. It's not a lot of glare right now. It is dark. It's 4:51 in the morning. And it's time for the moon report. And it's hazy still. There must be some transient fire smoke in the air from something, but it's an orangey, rather thick eyelash moon, if you're to really call it what it is. Looking out there on the way here, said, man, that's an orange eyelash. It's like the universe is like a redhead, and the eyelashes are orange, which is super cool and see-through. But it's that's what kind of eyelash it is tonight. It's an orange eyelash falling through the heavens. It is a waning crescent, 14% illuminated, which is a thick eyelash. And it is minus 40 degree tilt, if that makes sense. That's how it's falling, you know, like a feather. And the sign is Gemini, the moon sign, that is. Tonight's moon sign is Gemini. And there you go. Moon report. Enjoy the moon. The moon is there for you. Believe me, if you didn't have the moon, you couldn't tie your shoes, whatever. You'd just be flying through space. So thanks, moon, for holding us down and giving us some, you know, a feeling of solidity and gription. That's what it is. Thanks, Moon. And water. We love the water. After that set breakdown, we go back to the music. And what song would it be? You say to yourself, well, maybe it's Southern Culture on the Skids. Yes, you're right. 40 Miles to Vegas.

Yeah, that lovely tune was New Order, of course. New Order from their equally lovely album, Power, Corruption, and Lies. From 1983, We All Stand. And they do mention there's three more miles to go. It's kind of a sad song. You don't want to go where they're leading you on that one, but it's just beautifully done. So thank you, New Order, for being so so moving in many ways. That was the final song in a set of songs about miles. They had 3 miles to go, and I think there's a soldier waiting for them 3 miles away. So that's not necessarily someplace you want to head 3 miles. 1983's Power, Corruption, and Lies. A highly recommended album for overall wonderful, perfect albumness. So we started that set out of miles with Southern Culture on the Skids from 1997's Plastic Seat Sweat album. We got to hear 40 Miles to Vegas, where I believe their driver is on crack. And so they're all worried, as one would be, if you have 40 miles to drive and your driver's completely tripping. Stand the road. That's what they're all sweating. Southern Culture on the Skids. 40 Miles to Vegas was followed by the Four Preps, 1958. 26 miles to Santa Catalina. Santa Catalina is an island off of California, if I'm not mistaken. Well, yes, geographically correct. And I believe that's where Jack LaLanne, pulled a rowboat with his teeth while handcuffed or something.

0: do that within a day, you'd think.
1: But yeah,
0: he's doing it for a couple days. He's taking his time, but he's still, he's going to go see his lady. He's pretty happy about it. 25 miles. Stray Cats followed that with 18 miles to Memphis. And that's a, that's, they were close. They're pretty, they're getting their, they're getting all excited. They're getting their kind of, you know, their expectations. Oh, they just can't wait. 1983, Rant and Rave with the Stray Cats, 18 miles to Memphis. And it's the place to hit if you're a hip cat, if you're making rockabilly music. It's country, a lot of country, but also just, it's just a very happy and musical city. Memphis, also a cool place if you're in Egypt and, you know, you go back in time a bit. Same place, or, no, different place, same name. Memphis, Stray Cats, 18 miles to Memphis, was followed by the final song in the set of Miles, We All Stand, from New Order, and it does mention 3 miles to go. There you go. And that was a whole set of Miles songs, and that's the kind of thing you'll hear here on the show. You'll hear here. Hear here. Oh, big shout-out, of course, to Jeff and Lynn in Verona, massive, wonderful folks and listeners, Supreme, and to Mom, traveling around in her big rig, putting the hammer down, gear jamming, and she's on a long haul somewhere. But, you know, she's bringing the goods and doing it very well and promptly and safely. And love you, Mom. Be careful out there. You know, rubber side down is what they say. Now we're going back to the music. Something from Fred. Of course, Fred the Vampire Cabby over at the House of Magic with Sybil and Sookie. Slinked us to, a while ago, this hep band. It's an all-girl punk band from L.A., L7, from their Hungry for Stink album, a 1994 release on Slash Records. We're going to hear Fuel My Fire.

0: Ooh, doggy. Yeah, Get That Gasoline. Get That Gasoline Blues from 1973 in the NRBQ, the New Rhythm and Blues Quartet. Letting us all know it's kind of a bother when there's no gas and it's really expensive. And that was happening in the 70s. And yeah, we were in high school in the 70s, and it was just it was trouble getting around, I must say. You'd show up at a gas station or you'd work at one. Yeah, I remember we put ourselves through college kind of now, didn't we? You know, Alan Boo and I, we all worked over at the pump and wash, and it was an education, to say the least. Working at a gas station, you want those clean restrooms, as mentioned. It's really a nice place to go. It's just a getaway, you know, a little getaway. So, yeah, we start out with L7, Fuel My Fire, from 1994's album, Hungry for Stink. Hungry for Stink, Fuel My Fire, was the first song in a set of Fuel songs. Boy, this is something, my brain is wandering. Maybe it's the fumes. Probably that's what it is, the fumes from the gassy set. After L7's Fuel My Fire, we went directly to Howlin' Wolf. Howlin' Wolf in 1956, I asked for water, she gave me gasoline. I mean, that is definitely a surprise. You'd smell it coming, though. I wouldn't drink it. I asked for water, she gave me gasoline was followed then by The Prodigy. The Prodigy and Firestarter. Firestarter from 1996's Firestarter EP. And they do sample some the hey, hey, hey, there's a girl in there saying that, and that is snarfed from The Art of Noise, from Close to the Edit, an earlier piece from, I think, like 86, 85. But, yeah, so that was Liam Howlett. I think that's who the Prodigy is, trying to make sure. Yeah, it's Liam Howlett, and he did most of the work being a Prodigy. And, of course, there's more people in the band. But, yeah, I think he snarfed that piece from Art of Noise. Mm-hmm. It was kind of an homage to sampling. And after the Prodigy's Firestarter, we went to Jim Lauderdale, and he's having Jim Reeves along with him on Diesel, Diesel, Diesel from 1996's Rig Rock Deluxe album. Then we wrapped up the set of Fuel songs, predominantly gasoline as fuel, but that is the fuel of choice if you dig motorcycles and race cars in general, or just general tooling about. Get That Gasoline Blues was the final song by the New Rhythm and Blues Quartet, otherwise known as NRBQ. There we go. That was a whole bunch of songs about getting fuel. And a lot of times if you like to drive, you'll probably need some fuel. And boy, I sure love to drive. So anyway, we can hit the roads and the highways of this lovely country. Probably the best highway system ever invented in a vast, vast area. Go drive around in the United States for a while. I'd say enjoy yourself, have adventures, because that's what it's here for, man. And it makes adventures all the easier if there's nice roads, for sure. So, yeah, there we go. That was a whole bunch of stuff aimed that way as a set. And, you know, maybe your 3D photo looks flat from the camera eyes of a motorized cat. It's a shout-out to Dale, the coin shrinker of Olney. He's magical. And hope everything's going well down in Illinois. And now it's back to the music with the English Beat once again. As we had started the show out with the English Beat Live, we have more. Big Shot from 1981.
1: Big John.
0: Oops.
1: Big John.
0: I meant the other one.
2: Every morning at the mine, you could see him arrive. He stood 6'6" and weighed

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Miners were praying and hearts beat fast. Everybody thought that they'd breathed the last, except John. Through the dust and the smoke of this man-made hell walked a giant of a man that the miners knew well, grabbed a sagging timber gear.

that worthless pit, they just placed a marble stand in front of it. These few words written on that stand: at the bottom of this mine lies a big, big man, Big John.

So yeah, as a correction, DJ Disembodied Voice, I'll let you know that was Jimmy Dean. Jimmy Dean giving us Big Bad John, done on KTEL Records from 1981, and now, as previously mentioned, directly to the English Beat and Big Shot, done live.

Yeah, Sunday afternoon cruising down that river. That sounds like a fun thing to do. It is Sunday. It's not quite the afternoon yet. It is 5:56. So, yeah, you don't have a whole lot of time to prepare, but I'd say, hey, get out there and cruise down that river. That was 1949's Blue Baron and his orchestra cruising down the river. A final song in a set of songs that had nothing to do with that because they're all big. They're big songs, but we just snuck that one in there. Start out with Jimmy Dean, Big Bad John from 1981 on KTEL Records, our favorite label. The English Beat, done live. Big Shot followed that from 1981 as well. Severed Heads, all the way over from Australia. Big Car from 1988's Rotund for Success. Muriel Cigars, a little ad from TV. Pick one up and smoke it sometime. That's, I think it's Edie, who is in that one? Edie Adams. Edie Adams is singing that one. And that was a real cool thing from childhood. And then The Astronauts from 1963's Big Boss Man. That's super cool. Surf guitar. Wrapped it up with Gene Autry. There's a great big Candy Roundup from 1939. Then we snuck in Blue Baron's Cruising Down the River. So we just thought that'd be cool. So you guys enjoy your Sunday, and we'll be here next Sunday. You take care, and we'll leave you with one last little bit. Enoch Light, some bachelor pad music. And Taboo. You guys have fun. Be nice.

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Good morning. This is the best of gospel. I'm your host, A&T the Hope Boy. I appreciate you all for getting up early with us this morning. We're here every Sunday from 6 a.m.

I just want a few people right here that just open your mouth and just exalt him. Right where you are, just give him. Hallelujah. He said, if I be lifted up, I'll draw all men unto me.

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You are listening to WORT 89.9 FM Madison, the best of gospel. Let's go.

0: where the weeping has to end. Yeah. It's the morning time now.
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0: 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Musica Antiqua will begin after this announcement.
1: WORT thanks its listener sponsors and Willie Street Co-op, offering products for playing in the dirt, including seeds, seed starting supplies, soil, and other gardening products. 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
0: Good morning, and welcome to Musica Antiqua, where you can hear 3 hours of medieval, Renaissance, and Baroque music every Sunday from 8 to 11 a.m. I am Terry Felton, filling in for Alan Muirhead today, and I hope you are enjoying your weekend. Alan did prepare the music for today, and I will do my best to do it justice, so I hope you enjoy the program. Today's program will feature two works by Hieronymus Praetorius. He was an early German Baroque composer, no relation to the much more famous Michael Praetorius. We will hear an extended organ piece, and then in the third hour, we'll hear a reconstructed Vesper service for St. Michael's Day. The show today will open with a Mass by Robert Fairfax, a 15th century English composer, and we will also celebrate the life of Joel Cohen, who led the Boston Camerata and other groups for many years, who passed away on July 26th. And a quick look at the weather. Today we have an expected high of 79 degrees and scattered thunderstorms. Overnight low of 66 degrees. Tomorrow, Monday the 10th, scattered showers with a high of 82 and overnight low of 65. Tuesday, morning thunder showers, high of 82, overnight low of 61. Wednesday, partly cloudy with a high of 80 and overnight low of 59. And then it looks to be partly cloudy the rest of the week as well. Thursday, high of 77, overnight low of 60. Friday, 76, overnight low of 60. And Saturday, high of 75, overnight low of 61. And Sunday, partly cloudy, high of 73 and overnight low of 58. It looks to be a beautiful week, other than the rain at the beginning of the week. I hope that whatever you do, you take WORT with you. As promised, we will begin with a Mass by Robert Fairfax. He was a leading musical figure under Henry VII and Henry VIII, who was renowned for his Masses, motets, and the role in the Chapel Royal. He was born in 1464 in Lincolnshire, and he earned music doctorates from Cambridge and Oxford. He served at St. Albans Abbey, and he led the Chapel Royal at the 1520 Field of the Cloth of Gold. His style and use of counterpoint influenced both John Taverner and Thomas Tallis. The Mass we will hear, O Bone Jesu, was commissioned by Lady Margaret Beaufort, the mother of Henry VII, and it is considered the first parody Mass. We will hear the Gloria, the Credo, Sanctus Benedictus, and the Agnus Dei. The performers are The Cardinal's Music, directed by Andrew Carwood.

That was the Missa Oboni Jesu by Robert Fairfax, as performed by the Cardinals Music. From their 1999 ASV release, Fairfax Mass and Magnificat Oboni Jesu. We now turn to music of Hieronymus Praetorius. He was no relation to Michael Praetorius, but was also a composer and organist. We will hear an organ piece now, and later in the program we will hear one of his vocal works. He was known as the Elder. His dates are August 10th, 1560 to January 27th, 1629, and he was a northern German composer and organist of the late Renaissance and early Baroque. While he was progressive in writing in the Venetian style, he was conservative in using Latin and avoiding the basso continuo. In 1596, he visited Groningen, where he met Michael Praetorius and Hans Leo Hassler, also a German Baroque organist and composer. We will hear a fantasia, Christ unser Herr zum Jordan kam, or Christ our Lord came to the Jordan. Bart Jacobs is the organist.

That was Bart Jacobs performing a fantasia, Christ unser Herr zum Jordan kam, or Christ our Lord came to the Jordan, by Hieronymus Praetorius. That was from a 2017 Richard Carr release, Ein feste Burg ist unser Gott, Luther and the Music of the Reformation. I'm Terry Felton, filling in for Alan Muirhead today. I hope you are enjoying the program. If you do have comments about our program, you can call me here at the station, 608-256-2001. You'll need to wait for the answering machine to pick up and then follow through the prompts to get to me here in the studio. But please do give me a call if you would like to comment on our program. You can also comment online if you are there, WORTFM.org. If you click on the Schedules and Playlists tab and then open up our playlist for today, you can click on the Spinitron chat. You'll see that it is open. We are now going to turn to music of Salomone Rossi. He was a transitional figure between the late Italian Renaissance period and early Baroque, and his trio sonatas, which were among the first in the literature, provided for the development of an idiomatic and virtuoso violin technique. They stand midway between the homogeneous textures of the instrumental canzona of the late Renaissance and the trio sonata of the mature Baroque. We are going to hear we're going to hear the first sonata, Sonata Prima, from three sonatas from Book 4. The performers of this are Rebel, directed by Jörg Michael Schwartz.

0: That was a sonata from Salamone Rossi, as performed by the ensemble Rebel, directed by Jörg Michael Schwartz. That was from Rossi, three sonatas from Libro 4, Sonata Prima, and the title of the CD is Rossi and His Circle, and that is a 1995 release on the Dorian label. It's just before 9 o'clock. 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We will be back with more music after this announcement.
1: Madison Savoyards invites you to their annual Gilbert and Sullivan production, and this year brings a brand new twist on a classic. From July 31st through August 9th, they'll present The Mikado, a fresh adaptation of The Mikado at the Bartell Theater. This reimagined version relocates the original Japanese setting to Scotland, giving the topsy-turvy tale a new backdrop while keeping the brilliant musical score audiences have loved for more than a century. Set in the fictional town of Ballydoo, the story follows a disguised prince, Nanki Doug, his beloved Winsome, and the comically reluctant executioner Coco as they navigate a ridiculous law requiring executions for flirting. When the Mikado arrives, romantic entanglements, mistaken identities, and comic reversals pile up, all resolving in classic Gilbert and Sullivan fashion with love triumphant and order restored. Ticket and showtime information is available at bartelltheater.org. That's Madison Savoyard's production of The Mikado, July 31st through August 9th at the Bartell Theater. 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
0: And welcome back to Musica Antiqua. I'm Terry Felton filling in for Alan Muirhead today. Thank you for joining me and thank you for listening. I hope you are enjoying the program. We are now going to turn to music of Antonio Zaccaria da Teramo. He was an Italian composer, singer, and papal secretary of the late Trecento and early 15th century. And he was one of the most active Italian composers around 1400, and his style bridged the periods of the Trecento, Ars Sublitor, and the beginnings of the musical Renaissance. We are going to hear three of his pieces. The first is Je suis navré, or I am so sorry. And then we will hear a Gloria, Micinella, for four voices. And then we will close with Sumite Carissimi, or Take It, Dearest Ones. These will be performed by Micrologus.

That was Micro Logos, performing three pieces by Antonio Zaccara da Teramo. We first heard Je suis navré, then we heard a Gloria Michinella, and we closed with Sumite Carissimi for three voices. Those were from a 2008 Micro Logos release, Un Fior Gentil. We now turn to music from the Song of Solomon. We will hear three selections. First is Meliora Sunt, They Are Better. Then we will hear Osculetur Me, or Let Him Kiss Me, and then Tota Pulchra, Anima Mea, All Beautiful, and Oh My Soul. These will be performed by the ensemble Peregrina.

We just heard three early settings from the Song of Solomon. First, we heard Meliora Sunt, then Osculetur Me, and we closed with Tota Pulchra Anima Mea. Those were from a 2023 release, Vox Delecti Mei, The Voice of My Beloved, the earliest settings of the Song of Solomon from the 10th to 15th centuries, and that was on the Tacit label. We now turn to music of the Spanish Baroque. We will hear a Fandango and a Jota by Santiago de Murcia, and then we will hear Canarios and Alegres Luces del Día by Gaspar Sanz. These will be performed by Chatham Baroque.

That was Canarios and Alegros, Luces del Día by Gaspar Sanz. Before that, we heard two pieces by Santiago de Murcia. First, we heard a fandango and then a jota. All of those were performed by Chatham Baroque from their 2001 Dorian release, Sol y Sombra, Baroque Music of Latin America. I'm Terry Felton, filling in for Alan Muirhead today. I hope you are enjoying the program. If you have comments about our program, you can call me here at the station, 608-256-2001, or you can go online, wortfm.org. 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We are going to hear a brief announcement, and then we will be back with more music.

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0: Can you name those 22? Assalamu alaikum. 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With that, we bid you farewell by saying in Arabic,
1: Assalamu alaikum.
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2: And welcome back to Musica Antiqua. I hope you are enjoying the program today. We are now going to turn to music of Anna Bone di Venezia. She was an Italian composer, singer, and harpsichordist, active in the late Baroque and early classical periods. She was trained at Venice's Ospedale della Pietà, although she was not an orphan, and she served as the chamber music virtuosa in Bayreuth, later worked at the Esterhazy court alongside Joseph Haydn. Not much is known about her after age 30, but she did write some trios for flute. We are going to hear trio number 2 in D major. It has 3 movements, the Andante, Fuga, and Allegretto. These will be performed by Sabine Dreyer, Peter Spohr, Rhoda Patrick, and Thorsten Bleich.

That was Trio Number 2 in D Major by Anna Bone de Venezia. We heard all three movements, the Andante, Fuga, and Allegretto. The performers on that recording were Sabine Dreyer, Peter Spohr, Rhoda Patrick, and Thorsten Bleich. And that was a 1997 release, Six Flute Trios, Opus 3, on the EMEC label. We now turn to music from a recording entitled Al Basma, Voyageur de Andalus, and it is a set of music from the Iberian Peninsula in the 11th and 12th centuries in Andalusia. We will first hear Cantiga de Santa Maria, Nunca Japod a Virgen. This is Cantiga number 104. They always have very interesting stories. This one is called The Bleeding Host, and the story goes like this. A squire had a concubine who was very jealous of his wife. The concubine asked her neighbors for advice on how she could have the squire to herself. The neighbors advised her to go to Mass and steal a consecrated host to use as a love charm. The concubine took communion but did not swallow the wafer offered to her by the priest. When she left the church, she removed the wafer from her mouth and hid it in her headdress. Then she entered the town of Caídas de Reyes, where she lived, and blood began to run from her headdress. The people, seeing the blood, asked her who had wounded her. She reached up and felt the blood and told them that God was punishing her. When she told them how the miracle had occurred, they praised God. The woman returned to the church and confessed her sin, and then she joined a convent. And after that, we will hear ADX de Ciba. O God, from so high and so low, how love has made me fall. And that is from the Codex Montpelier. Then we will close this set with a piece by, I believe it's a Portuguese troubadour, Estevão Raimundo. He lived around 1280, the late 1200s. This is Amigo Se Ben Ahades, or Friend, if you wish me well, for God's sake, do not forsake me, for you are the one I desire. These will be performed by Canticum Novum, directed by Emmanuel Pardon.

That was Cantim Novum, directed by Emmanuel Bardone, performing three selections from their 2021 release, Al Basma, Voyage au cour al-Andalus. We first heard a cantiga number 104, in fact, Nunca Japod ag Virgen. Then we heard from the Codex Montpellier, A Dix de C.O. Siba. And we closed with Esteval Raimondo's Amigo Se Ben Ahades. And that was a 2021 Ambrene release. We now turn to music of Joseph de Torres. We will hear his cantata to the Blessed Sacrament. It's entitled Sosiega tu Quebranto, or Calm Your Fears. And it begins, Calm your fears, beautiful little ship. You are now on the shore of He who is the holy refuge of our salvation. This will be performed by El Mundo.

That was Jennifer Ellis Campani, soprano, along with El Mundo, directed by Richard Savino, performing Joseph de Torres's Cantata al Santissimo, Sosiega tu Quebranto. That was from a 2021 release, Archivo de Guatemala, music from the Guatemala City Cathedral Archive. It's just before 10 o'clock. 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And at 10 o'clock, we usually do the classical calendar. So here goes. Today, August 9th, from 6 to 8 p.m., the Broadhead Community Band will perform at Veterans Memorial Park in Broadhead. That is a free concert, and the address is 1108 First Center Avenue, Broadhead. That is part of their Twilight in the Park concert series. This Thursday, August 13th at 7 o'clock p.m., the Capital City Band will perform at Rennebaum Park. That is 115 North Eau Claire Avenue here in Madison. That is also a free concert. Also on Thursday is Opera at Ulbrich, featuring Opera Fresco, Lab 4, and Soundgarden. That is at 7 o'clock p.m., and it's at Ulbrich Gardens, 3330 Atwood Avenue in Madison. Also Thursday at 7 o'clock p.m., Samtala, Musicians in Dialogue, will perform at the Stoughton Opera House. That's 381 East Main Street in Stoughton. The concert is entitled Unknowable, and it features both music and poetry. It will be 7 p.m. on Thursday the 14th, and also 3:30 p.m. on Friday the 15th. Looking ahead to next weekend, there are several festivals coming up. This is August 15th and 16th. So we have Africa Fest at McPike Park in Madison, also Eakin Park Festival in Eakin Park in Madison, and the Magic Pride Festival at Warner Park in Madison, and the Gandhi Dancer Festival in Mazomani. All of those are next weekend, the 15th and 16th. So you have lots to look forward to. If there's anything I missed or anything you would like to add to the calendar for today, you can call me here at the station, 608-256-2001, while the music is playing. 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And on the music calendar, you'll see that there is a form you can fill out there to let us know of in advance of your event. In the 8 o'clock hour, we heard from Hieronymus Praetorius. We are going to hear another of his works, this one a very long one. This is the Vespers for St. Michael's Day. It is a traditional evening prayer service dedicated to St. Michael the Archangel, often celebrated on September 29th or during the Feast of the Archangels, and it combines liturgical texts, psalms, hymns, and chants in honor of St. Michael, reflecting his role as protector, warrior, and intercessor. The devotion to St. Michael is ancient, with strong ties to the Franciscan tradition. St. Francis of Assisi is said to have observed a 40-day Lent-like period in his honor, beginning on the Assumption of the Blessed Virgin Mary, which is August 15th, and ending on the Feast of the Archangels, September 29th. While not part of the official liturgical calendar, it remains a popular devotional practice. Hieronymus Praetorius, like his father Jakob, was organist of the Jakobkirche in Hamburg, in his case from 1586 to 1629, and this recording presents a hypothetical reconstruction of a Vesper service for St. Michael's Day, as it might have been performed around 1620. It is the largest work on the CD, which is the Magnificat, which is what we'll hear, and it is performed by alternating chant, vocal polyphony, and organ verses, and a practice which might have been specific to Northern Germany. So we will hear the Magnificat Octavi Toni, and I said it is quite long. It is 23 minutes, so go ahead and get yourself a warm beverage. I can hear the rain outside, so you can just settle in, enjoy, and look at the rain while you're listening to this beautiful music. This is Magnificat Octavi Toni by Hieronymus Praetorius.

That was the ensemble Weser Renaissance Bremen, directed by Manfred Cordes, performing the Magnificat from A Vespers for St. Michael's Day by Hieronymus Praetorius. That was from a 1998 CPO recording, Vesper Service for St. Michael's Day. We now turn to music honoring Joel Cohen, who passed away after a very long career on July 26th at age 84. He led several ensembles, including the Boston Camerata from 1968 to 2008. And the recording we will hear from today is entitled Logai Saber, and it's a 1990 recording with the Camerata Mediterranea, and it presents a recital of Occitan and Catalan troubadour songs from the 12th and 13th centuries. The title translates to the good or noble knowledge, referring to the troubadour's art of Gai Saber, the art of song and poetry. We will hear two selections by Martin Codex. First, Ondas du Mar, which is Waves of the Sea, and then Esperanza de Tots Ferms Esperans, or Hope of All Steadfast Hopes. This is Joel Cohen leading the Camerata Mediterranea.

That was the Camerata Mediterranea, directed by Joel Cohen, performing two pieces by Martin Kodax. We first heard Ondas de Mar, and then Esperanza de Todes Fermes Esperans. Those were from a 1991 Arado release, Logai Saber. Next we will hear a violin sonata by Giovanni Battista Buonamente. He was a Mantuan violinist and composer. His entire career, from training to full maturity, was situated entirely within the first and most innovative phase of the Baroque, of which he was a pioneer in the field of instrumental music. We will hear Sonata Quarta from Book 4. This will be performed by Rebel, directed by Jörg Michael Schwartz.

That was the ensemble Rebel, directed by Jörg Michael Schwartz, performing music of Giovanni Battista Buonamente. We heard Sonata Corta from Book 4. That was from a 1995 Dorian release, Rossi and His Circle. We now turn to music of Frescobaldi. We will hear Toccata from Toccata e Partite dell'Intervolatura, Book 1. The performer is Jeffrey Grossman, harpsichord, who often performs with Tennant, and this is from one of their recordings entitled The Secret Lover. This is music of Frescobaldi.

That was Jeffrey Grossman performing a toccata by Frescobaldi from a recording put out by Tenet in 2016 entitled The Secret Lover, and that is on the Avier Records release. We now turn to a concert for two viols by Jean de Saint-Colombe. This one's entitled Dalaine, and it will feature Jordi Savall and Wieland Kukian. This is music of Jean de Saint-Colombe.

That was Jordi Savall and Wieland Kuiken performing Jean de Saint-Colombe's Concert No. 42, Dalane. That was from a 1992 Auvidus release, Saint-Colombe Concerts à Two. Concerts for Two Viols, Volume 2. We are going to close today's program with music by Trevor Stevenson. We will hear Toccata No. 9 by Frescobaldi from his private label release, Harpsichord Music of the Italian Renaissance. It's been my pleasure to be with you today. I'm Terry Felton, filling in for Alan Muirhead. I do hope you enjoyed the program today. Thank you so much for listening. Please stay tuned for all of our programming, including Her Turn, which is coming up next, then Her Infinite Variety, Better Living Through Show Tunes, and all of the wonderful programming we have on a Sunday. Here is Trevor Stevenson performing Frescobaldi.

Thank you for joining me today on Musica Antiqua. It's been my pleasure to be with you. I'm Terry Felton, filling in for Alan Muirhead. I hope you'll stay tuned for Her Turn, which is up next, and I hope you have a wonderful rest of your day. You are listening to WORT Madison.

Good morning and welcome to Her Turn, a program of news and information by and about women. I'm Sandy Janigold. And today I'm going to be joined by Sarah Anderson, Global Economy Director at the Institute for Policy Studies. Good morning, Sarah. Sarah, are you with us yet? We're having a little moment getting a hold of Sarah here. We're going to be talking about the Institute for Policy Studies Progressive Policy Agenda that they have just put out, talking about forging a democracy that works for us all and countering the power of billionaires, corporations, and the Pentagon.

0: And Sarah, are you with us?
1: Yes, I am.
0: Oh, great. Great to talk to you. And let me start your introduction again since we had a little technical issue.
1: Mm-hmm.
0: I'm talking with Sarah Anderson, who is the Global Economy Director at the Institute for Policy Studies. And Sarah, do you want to give us just a brief overview of what the Institute for Policy Studies is?
1: Yeah, we are based in Washington, D.C., and we're a multi-issue research and education organization that works closely with social movements. So we provide a lot of research and communication support for groups that are working for economic justice and democracy and racial justice. And, yeah, we've been around since 1963.
0: Okay. And you are the co-author of the new Progressive Policy Agenda, which is called Forging a Democracy That Works for Us All, Countering the Power of Billionaires, Corporations, and the Pentagon. And Sarah, you say there are three areas that are putting our democracy at risk. Why is the power of billionaires a problem for democracy?
1: Yeah, well, when you get wealth on that scale of $1 billion, and by the way, there are 977 U.S. billionaires right now, it's enough wealth to not just buy like another yacht or another vacation home. It's enough money to really buy a senator or a mayor. And so they not only have excessive economic power, this billionaire class has excessive political power, which is really a threat to our democracy. And I think there's no more obvious example of that than what we saw last year with Elon Musk, the world's richest man, coming right into the inside of our government and just slashing and burning his way through our federal government agencies that were delivering a lot of critical services to people here and around the world. And he wanted to get rid of them. So that happened. And it was a real eye-opener, I think, for a lot of people that we have a serious problem with billionaire power in this country.
0: We have women billionaires here in Wisconsin. Is the issue different with women at the top?
1: I don't know how different it is. I mean, I was thinking about how the problems with all three of these powerful forces, billionaires, unaccountable corporations, and the Pentagon, is it's mainly a man's problem. There are some women with corporations in the Fortune 500. Men still make up about 90% of CEOs. Among those 977 billionaires I talked about, less than 15% are women. I think I know who you might be thinking about, because there is a prominent woman billionaire who I believe is from Wisconsin. The Pentagon, I don't know how much I need to say about that. Under Secretary Hegseth, the women getting promotions to the top of the military is at the lowest level in over two decades. And so it's still a very male-dominated power structure in this country, and the incentives are really there so that when women do get into those roles, sometimes they can break the mold and do things a bit differently. Mackenzie Scott, Jeff Bezos of Amazon's ex-wife, has become a very respected philanthropist, I think, and giving away a lot of her money. But most of the incentives are in place to reward behaviors that are, I would say, harmful to workers and communities and to the rest of the world. So it's hard for women to come into a system that is really set up to be exploitative of lower-level workers, the environment, and so forth, and shake up that system.
0: Yeah. We currently have a gubernatorial race here in Wisconsin. Some candidates want to tax the wealthy. One candidate in particular has been getting a lot of pushback about that, to the point that she's being branded a communist. But some say the wealthy will just leave the state if we make it too difficult or too expensive for them to live here. What do you say to that?
1: Yeah, well, that's the excuse that they make for just about everything you can think of that is about addressing this extreme concentration of wealth at the top that's so damaging. And, you know, one thing to look at is Massachusetts, where they passed a millionaire tax about, I think maybe it was 2 or 3 years ago that that went into effect. And there are all those same, inflammatory threats that the rich would all leave and the state would be worse off, because there'd be this huge exodus of wealthy fleeing from this high-tax state. And instead, my colleagues have looked at the numbers, and there's actually more ultra-wealthy people in Massachusetts today than there was before the tax passed. And the things that they're doing with that revenue in terms of supporting free community college and other educational programs, it's really phenomenal. So I would just encourage people to not get too worried about those threats. Ideally, I would say we would have a global wealth tax so that, you know, there'd be no escaping from it. We'd coordinate with other countries to do that so they couldn't hide their money and, you know, go from one tax haven to another. But we're not close to getting that yet. And I think we have to start somewhere. And so I think it's great to see these ideas of taxing the ultra wealthy bubbling up from the base at the state level.
0: One of your priorities involves investing in grassroots campaigns. Can you give us some examples of that?
1: Yeah, well, our theory of change is that it's really going to be the dynamic social movements that are going to be at the forefront. And so we largely see our role as supporting the dynamic movements out there representing low wage workers and fighting for environmental and racial justice. Those are the ones that are really going to be driving it. We could have a lot of really smart, research reports issued in Washington, and it's not going to make a difference if people aren't really organizing and building power from the bottom up. And especially now where, to be honest, so I live here in Washington, D.C. There is not a lot happening on Capitol Hill. It's mostly gridlock and very hard to imagine getting much positive out of the federal level of government. And so we think we'll see the most interesting innovations at the local and state levels, especially around tax reform, but also reforms to protect worker rights. And we're also going to be involved in efforts to get city councils and other lower level governments to pass resolutions against the war in Iran. We think that that's a really important voice in that debate, because so many cities and states are just really hurting right now because so many of our resources in this country, the world's richest country, are going into the military while we are slashing spending on programs that people really need to get by, like the Medicaid and the SNAP programs that are gutted by the law that passed last year, the tax and spending bill that they like to call the big, beautiful, one big, beautiful bill. We call it the big, ugly bill. And so we've got, really skewed priorities in this country in terms of our budgeting. And it's important, we think, for people at all levels to be speaking out.
0: Can you talk about or name some particular organizations that are currently putting their energy into these issues?
1: Mm-hmm. Well, there a lot of different grassroots organizations have come together in something called the Organizing Revival Network. It's a lot of groups that represent low-wage workers and voting rights and, a wide range of issues. And they're seeing, our current moment as being one that's so serious that we can't afford to be divided. People's Action is one of the key groups leading that effort, and they are also doing a massive listening project. So instead of just, showing up at people's doors to urge them to vote for this or that candidate or the other, they're showing up at people's doors to ask people what's on their minds, what are their major concerns, what are their dreams for the future of this country. And I think efforts like that are just so critical to help bridge the divides in this very divided country right now. So I'd like to give them a bit of a hat tip. And, you know, we work a lot in coalition with labor unions as well, and they're really struggling. You know, the unionization rate has really plummeted in recent decades, but they're still doing a lot of really great work to give workers a voice in how they want our economy to run and pushing, you know, ideas that could really improve the lives, not just for necessarily for union members, but for the working class as a whole.
0: And what are some concrete actions that individuals can take?
1: Yeah, well, you know, I work for a nonprofit, nonpartisan, independent organization, so I can't tell you who to vote for. Mm-hmm. But I think getting engaged in the electoral process this year, it's a really important year. And we are seeing some interesting outcomes during this primary season where ideas that might have been considered more marginal in the past that have really come into the center of the debate. And so I'm encouraged by that. I think we're seeing elevated turnout levels too for a lot of primaries. So that's really great. But I think also, you know, finding ways to build community wherever you can. We've lost a lot of the spaces where people could do this. You know, I mentioned that unionization is way down. The union halls that used to be sort of a place for people to gather and feel community and build joint you know, strategies and agendas, those aren't as prevalent as they once were. And so there is interesting work going on in alternative spaces. We have a rural fellow who's based in Indiana and runs a group called Hoosier Action, and they do a lot of mutual aid among their members in rural areas, sharing resources. They have a big opioid crisis there, so they have a big support network for family members who are grappling with that, and they've built a garden to honor the people who've lost their lives to that. They're really thinking of lots of creative ways to bring people together in person. You know, I think that the pandemic also is a factor, and people have just lost connections with their, you know, fellow people in their communities. And I think without those personal relationships that, that can really sustain movements through thick and thin, that's really important. And I think, you know, I'm from Minnesota originally, you're right there in Wisconsin on the border. There are so many lessons to be learned, I think, from the whole Minnesota experience with the ice surge, which was so horrific.

0: correlation to what's going on here, and especially in Madison, we had a murder by the police just a couple weeks ago, and that has brought a lot of community out. But it's also been dividing the community in certain ways. They said the protesters set up an encampment, which really hurt small businesses the way that they set it up. And so it's kind of those kinds of things you all want to get together, but there's different priorities and different factions. And so do you have any ideas about how to go about doing a better job of coalescing? That was a question.
1: Hello?
0: Are you still there? Sarah?

0: Hello.
1: Okay.
0: Can't hear.
1: Are you still there? Oh, good. So did you hear the question that I asked you? Okay. Okay, we're going to go to music a little bit. We're still having our technical issues. Maybe it's the rain.

0: Hi, this is Sandy Janigold, and we have Sarah back again.
1: Yep.
0: Hey, great. I'm talking with Sarah Anderson, the Global Economy Director at the Institute for Policy Studies, and we're talking about the new progressive policy agenda, Forging a Democracy That Works for Us All, Countering the Power of Billionaires, Corporations, and the Pentagon. And we were talking about, you were talking about community and all of us getting more together, and those are ways that we can counter everything that's going on. And I was talking about the murder of a Madison resident 2 weeks ago, I believe, killed by the police in a really horrific incident. And one of my coworkers here was just saying that Wisconsin Watch said that the Madison police stopped

0: I'm sorry, stop black people 500% more than they do white people, which is very, very disappointing. But anyway, what I was going to ask you is that there was an encampment set up here as a protest to that murder, and there have been a lot of different factions kind of bumping up against each other in various ways about that. The encampment was set up in a place that has hurt small businesses, and but then the police have tried to come in with force, and it's just been quite a terrible situation. And I'm just wondering if you had some ideas about how we can, when we all have the same goal, how we can get together a little bit more in achieving those goals.
1: Oh boy, that is such a tough question, and I'm so sorry to hear that that has happened. I was with John Nichols of The Nation the day after that murder, and he lives there in Madison, and so told us all about it and was very disturbed about it. The only thing I can think of to say is that we need to take the long view here, and we need to be building power for the long haul that can really challenge oppressive forces of our time. And we just can't afford to be divided among people who have so much common ground, you know, and
0: right.
1: Good leadership, strong leadership from the faith community and others can help, I think, focus people on where we really need to go here. But yeah, I've been thinking a lot today. I'm working on a report that will come out in a couple of weeks that looks at really big corporations and the role that they've played over the past year as we've seen this, you know, horrific surge of ICE actions in so many cities around the country. And our report is looking especially at low-wage corporations, which include so many really powerful ones, you know, Walmart, Amazon, Target, and so forth. And it is shocking to me that in a year when their own workers, their own low-wage workers, have been so much under assault, not just from ICE, but now facing historic cutbacks to Medicaid and SNAP. So many of these companies have large shares of their workers that have to rely on these programs to get by. And what have we heard out of the corporate leadership, you know, in this country? Next to nothing. In Minnesota, faith activists did a sit-in at Target to demand that they, not let ICE agents onto their property without a judicial warrant, and that they train their employees on what their constitutional rights are, and, you know, some very common sense things. And in response to that, there was a letter by a bunch of company leaders, but it was very vague, and they really haven't taken even the basic steps that they could take to protect even their own employees or their customers, because you know, ICE has been coming right into stores to arrest people. And so it's just, I think there needs to be a bigger clamor that is just not acceptable to stand by while these horrific things are happening to some of our most vulnerable people in our society. And it's going to make our country, you know, weaker in general, it's not just affecting low-wage workers and immigrants. It really drags down our whole society to have these extreme abuses of basic rights going along without people at the top raising objections to it. It's just not acceptable.
0: Mm-hmm. One of the other things that you had said, I'm sorry, losing my train of thought here. Anyway, let me go on to a different question, and it's going to be a big question, and we only have a couple minutes left. But one of the things you say in the report is that wars and weapons don't keep us safe. But a lot of people feel that they do. A lot of people feel that a strong military is what we need. In Madison, we've got those F-35 jets that fly over all the time and are just kill your eardrums, but people love that sound. I mean, some people love the sound of that. That's the sound of security. So right. What do you think about us having a strong military?
1: Yeah, it is a big cultural issue. I'm from a farmland in Minnesota, and I happen to be there over Memorial Day. And we went to one tiny village for a Memorial Day service, and there were more people at that program than live in that town. And there was a lot of honoring of the military and really romanticizing the military. And I think that. That has a lot to do with the fact that for people in small towns, the military is one of few opportunities for seeing the world and getting gainful employment, getting a position with decent benefits, although a shocking number of military people are actually on SNAP food benefits. But mm-hmm. You know what I mean? There's not a lot of opportunity for people without college educations, and college education is getting so expensive. And so so many families know people in the military, and they really want to believe that their families are doing the best thing for our nation and the world. And it's really hard to accept that a lot of our military adventures are resulting in a lot of deaths of people overseas and just not making us safer at home. They're actually provoking more antagonism towards the country. And we'd be much better off if that money was invested in creating good jobs and infrastructure in this country. But just seeing those ceremonies and how much people are really really romanticize the military and communities around the country. It's just an eye-opener in how it's a big challenge to change people's views. It's not something that you can really do overnight. But I think that, I mentioned earlier getting city councils to pass resolutions saying this war in Iran is costing our country dearly at a time when we really need resources to support human needs. I think those are, some ways that we can really build that sentiment at the local level.
0: Well, that's a great answer, and thank you very much for that. And thank you very much for joining us and all of the ideas that you brought forth. A lot to think about there. And this was Sarah Anderson, Global Economy Director at the Institute for Policy Studies. And thank you so much for joining us, Sarah. I'm sorry about the technical issues.
1: Great. Thanks so much for having me. I really appreciated it. Take care.
0: You too. Bye-bye. And I want to thank Joanne Powers, Christina Kevlin, and Arlene Zaucha for their work on this. Joanne and Christina engineered the show, and Arlene, as usual, provided a lot of questions and content for me. So stay tuned for 2.5 hours of music, women, culture, whatever it is, on her infinite variety. I don't know what's wrong with me today. Thank you. The wonderful show that Steph Stringer will be bringing you on her infinite variety. And if you would like to join us here, give us a call at 608-256-2001 and help us make some meaningful news. Thanks for joining us.

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Join authors, activists, artists, facilitators, and visionaries from across the country for 2 days of learning, reflection, and action. On October 7th, gather with us in person at Monona Terrace for an immersive learning institute. Then, on October...

0: would he take?
1: And I hope you are ready for the Her Infinite Variety program. This is Steph Stringer. I'm bringing you the show today on for this Sunday. We are also experiencing some technical trouble here, so we're going to try to figure that out. 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

YWC Madison invites you to the 25th Annual Racial Justice Summit, happening October 7th and 8th. 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

Well, you are now tuned into Her Infinite Variety with a second start. Sorry about that rough start here, but you know what? It's actually solved and ready. We're ready to go with 2.5 hours of women's voices lifted up here in music. We started off with a song from Rainbow Girls. They're a three-piece singing group out of North Bay area of California. Aaron Chapin, Caitlin Gowdy, and Vanessa Wilborn. And I loved the tone of that song. It's very it's very sweet, and you don't expect the controversial lyrics that are being sung there. In fact, they even dropped an F-bomb. I think I bleeped it out successfully, and I was, you know, thinking, oh, criminy. I almost cursed myself. Oh, darn, you know, like, that's right, this song is sweet, but it does have something to watch out for, and hopefully you caught those lyrics as well. So, you know, there's always been trouble going on in the world and in our culture here, our American culture, and of course it hit home a few weeks back here in Madison once again. And so these next few songs are definitely songs speaking to some political, uprising and political commentary. Up next, I'm going to start this next set of music off with a song from Sinead O'Connor, one of our iconic women in music, who is passed away many years ago. But this song is that we'll start with is "Black Boys on Mopeds." Of course, it's speaking to the climate that was during when this song came out over in Europe, but I think it applies quite nicely here today, or I should say unfortunately applies here in our community here in Madison and in US today. Here we go. Black Boys on Mopeds.

0: And that is the wonderful Audra Day, American singer, songwriter, actress, and activist, which is why I put that song in this last nice long set of music. That song was Rise Up. You know, she says that her stage name, she was born Cassandra Monique Beatty, but her stage name was inspired by Billie Holiday, whose nickname was Lady Day, so she went with Audra Day. And of course, you could hear some nice R&B influences, little blues and jazz in there. Before that, we heard the song from Miriam Makeba, For What It's Worth, doing a cover. And then we heard also a song called Quit It, also by Miriam Makeba. And then Natalie Merchant, who, if you're a youngin', you may not know who Natalie Merchant is, but she is an American singer, songwriter, was a part of the band 10,000 Maniacs back in the 80s, lead vocalist for that band. And then Miriam Makeba is nicknamed the Mama Africa. So she's a South African singer, songwriter, actress, as well as civil rights activist, as you could tell in some of those lyrics. The songs that we heard from her, again, we heard the cover of For What It's Worth, but then the song Quit It as well. I've got one or two more songs from Miriam later in today's set. And then Sinead O'Connor doing Black Boys on Mopeds. You're listening to WORT 89.9 FM Madison. Program today here that you're tuned into is Her Infinite Variety. I'm your host for the second Sundays of the month, and I am Steph Stringer. I hope you enjoy this the music I bring to you today. I'm going to be all over the place. In fact, my next set of music is going to be going back to the 60s and some disco. Let's just say that. Maybe some 70s disco and some old favorites for that matter. So I've got a little bit of an announcement here to play, and then we'll kick right back into some disco.
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1: And you are now tuned into Her Infinite Variety. I hope you're enjoying that little bit of a disco set. We had wrapped that set off with Car Wash, one of my favorite 70s songs that I can vaguely remember when the movies I was watching when I was a preteen. Some of those fun black exploitation movies or always a backing track in, you know, in some old movies in that genre when there was humor and some action when they started to involve people of color in movies that weren't just prostitutes and criminals. But Rose Royce bringing you Car Wash. Then before that, we heard the song Funky Town by Lips Inc. And then Chaka Khan when she was with the band Rufus, Ain't Nobody. Patti LaBelle bringing you Lady Marmalade. And then Donna Summer with Bad Girls. And then we started that whole set off with a song from Chaka Khan proper, I'm Every Woman. We're going to switch gears now, move out of the disco and into, we're going to start with a song from Ricky Lee Jones, actually. One of my favorites from her. And that one is going to, which one are we going to do? I think we're going to start with Danny's All-Star Joint from Ricky Lee Jones, and then going to change up gears and start hearing a little bit more modern-day music that's been coming out here in and around the U.S. and outside of the U.S., of course. So why don't we kick right into that and keep on enjoying. Stay tuned. Tune in.

0: And can you relate to me? That is Love, L, capital O, capital V, with the song Relate. Love is a, I think, you know, a neo-soul R&B singer, songwriter out of the Poundmaker Cree Nation out of in Canada. And, you know, she's, you know, likes to sing about womanhood and generational pride and independence and vulnerability on top of all of that. And let's see, I think her debut album was called Iskwe, meaning woman in Cree. So I think I caught that particular song, and I can't remember the show, but it was on a show I was probably streaming, and I was just thinking, okay, I need to find this song, number one, and just also just include, you know, a little bit of, you know, Native American, Native Canadian, maybe. That's what they say. Who knows? You know, a little more Indian, if you will, influenced music. And then before that song that we wrapped on, Lucia Flores Wiseman is a Mexican-American singer and songwriter out of Seattle, and brought us the song Imposter, which also had a nice flow as well. Before that, from Jackie Vinson, who I've played on the show before, but not this particular song, Jackie Vinson with Elbow Grease. That was that was a kind of just a fun one that, you know, talks about that American spirit. Got to put a little elbow grease into it, right? What we think is supposed to pull our bootstraps up. She's a American singer and songwriter and guitarist, plays amazing guitar. She's out of Austin, Texas. And we heard from Miko Marks with the song, Let the Music Get Down in Your Soul. We're trying to get a little more uplifting today. That was a fun song as well that I enjoyed. Miko Marks is American singer songwriter based out of Oakland, California, born in Flint, Michigan, and started getting some attention in the 2000s with her albums. And then we heard from Vanessa Collier, American blues and funk and soul and a saxophonist. So I love horn. I miss that in some of the music today because I'm a 70s, 80s woman. And so I grew up in that era. And that was when, you know, brass and horns were still in music. Vanessa Collier with the song Elbow Grease, as I mentioned. And then we started off this long set with one of my favorite 60s and 70s singers, Ricky Lee Jones, Danny's All-Star Joint. That was put out there in that was on her album that got a lot of Grammy nominations. It had Ricky's in Love on that. So Ricky Lee Jones, American singer, musician, songwriter, and, you know, she's kind of went all over the place throughout her career. She's had, she spans over 5 decades of putting out music, and she's still going strong. In fact, it's been a while, though. I saw her about 10 years ago here in Madison. When she comes to town, she usually plays in the Atwood neighborhood, the Orpheum. Did I say that? Yeah. So, yeah, I've seen her. She's fun. It was weird about that particular show, I remember. I just wanted to get up and dance. But what was happening is everybody wanted to sit down. And so if people were interested in trying to dance, they would kind of get out of their seat and go down in the aisles. But I myself, as did others, kind of get ushered either, you know, I had a choice to go sit back down or or leave. And so I, you know, wanted to see the show, sat back down. But I thought it was interesting. It's interesting when folks don't want to get up and dance, and yet the artist is actually on the stage and actually would like it if you could engage in that way. But that's just my opinion about seeing music and hearing music. And, you know, as a performer myself and musician, I just got to tell you, when the audience looks engaged, really get a lot of energy from that. So a little word to all of us dance, show the artists that we like what they're playing. Well, anyway, this is Steph Stringer. You're tuned into Her Infinite Variety this Sunday, and we've got a little bit more than an hour of the show left to go. And then up next will be Better Living through Show Tunes. And so we're going to keep this variety going. I've got one little announcement, and then we'll move right back into that music with the start of that set called with a song called Catfish Blues from Evan Nicole Bell. But let's start with a little public announcement, and then we'll move right into it.
1: 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Is this one of your favorite shows? 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

escape, sleeping in my head like a Motel 6. Hold it all together with a little duct tape. It bends, it breaks. Got a lot of dreams, but I let them die. Ping pong, drip drop on my mind. The TV's on, but the noise is white.

You are tuned into Her Infinite Variety. This is Steph Stringer. I'm your host on the second Sundays of every month for Her Infinite Variety. And I hope you've tuned in past weekends before.

Danny BR is our DJ on the first Sundays. I'm on the second Sundays. We have Miss Nikki on the third Sundays and DJ Siggy on the fourth and sometimes fifth Sundays as well. I wanted to just briefly reflect. A few weeks ago, we had, I was participating in the Disability Pride Fest that happened at Warner Park. It went off really well. It was wonderful. Unfortunately, it happened just the day after that horrible police shooting of a gentleman here on Williamson Street out in broad daylight, and that was horrible and unfortunate. In fact, so much so, of course, we've got folks speaking out and speaking up on that topic and issue and deep community concern. In fact, Atwood Fest was happening that weekend, and they chose to close that down. And you know, Disability Pride, we considered that as well, but in hearing a little bit about the gentleman who was shot and killed, you know, there is talk that mental health played a factor in some of his actions. And when we discussed Disability Pride, I happen to be on the board, by the way, we include mental health as a disability in that whole widespread, diagnoses and potential, you know, the way in which we view ourselves. And we felt that celebration and that platform and that venue and festival must go on, because so many resources and were there to, you know, help put that festival on. And it was a wonderful turnout. In fact, there were artists and performers. There were like the Forward Marching Band was there. We had comedians and we had dancers and drag, etc. And it was a wonderful place to just persevere and, you know, bring to light the resources for the community of folks with disabilities that are a part of the Madison community and, you know, our culture. So I just wanted to say thank you for anyone who came out to that event and helped celebrate and reflect on how our community goes and works amongst ourselves. And of course, now we start to look toward next year. Okay, well, let me tell you a little bit about some of the music that was just played. We wrapped up that long set from Emmy, the song called Scatterbrained. And that was fun. This long set took a couple turns, didn't it, in terms of variety. Emmy is the stage name for Emily Lee, and she's a Chinese-American alt-pop singer and a songwriter based out of Los Angeles. And then we heard a song called Body on Me, and that was from artist Nadia Ahmed, also known as Nixdia. I actually don't know how to pronounce that, but it's N-X-D-I-A. And she is an Egyptian-British alt-pop musician, born in Heliopolis in Egypt, moved to Manchester in England, and then got herself out there. She's a youngin' out there putting great music out. And then this is where the song, this is one of the left turns. We heard again from Miriam Makaba, and with two songs from her, the Click song, which is kind of a very important song, as well as Pata Pata. The Click song is a very well-known song, and it was originally performed and popularized across America, Africa, by the Manhattan Brothers. But she actually, from South Africa, she actually made that song, also, you know, put her own spin on that song and became very well known for it. It is the song that features the click consonants from the Xhosa language, and it just identifies and underscores that it's not just, you know, letters and sounds from letters, but it's also, you know,
sounds from that we make with our mouths that also is used in other languages to communicate. And then we heard from Lily Winwood, who is, yes, the daughter of Steve Winwood. She sang for us the song Something You Got. And then Shanice Green singing Train, and then Evan Nicole Bell with Catfish Blues, which is the way we started that long set off. Okay, about 32 minutes left in the program, and then up next is Better Living Through Show Tunes, and I have plenty of variety for you here. Enjoy the rest of the show, and I'll tell you a little. I'll probably come on one more time to tell you what you've been listening to, but otherwise, enjoy this unique Sunday, a little bit of rain in the forecast, but don't we need it? Don't we need it indeed? All right. So then let's hear from Hope is from Carol Aides, and it's called Hope is a Scary Thing.

And that is Bette Davis doing the song Don't Call Her No Tramp. Before that, we heard from Email Angel, I Take It All. Email Angel as well with Bad Times. Hugel with the song Movin'. And we heard Wet Leg doing Chaise Lounge and started that long set off from Carol Aides doing Hope is a Scary Thing. We are under 15 minutes. Up next is Better Living Through Show Tunes. This is Steph Stringer. I've brought you her infinite variety for the last 2.5 hours. Hope you have a beautiful Sunday. And I'm going to take this out with a couple of songs. One's a cover of the Crosby, Stills, and Nash, Helplessly Hoping. And it's from the Rainbow Girls you heard from early in the show. And then we'll enjoy these last few songs. So have a wonderful Sunday.

Madison Savoyards invites. Madison Savoyards invites you to their annual Gilbert and Sullivan production, and this year brings a brand new twist on a classic. From July 31st through August 9th, they'll present The Mikado, a fresh adaptation of The Mikado at the Bartell Theater. This reimagined version relocates the original Japanese setting to Scotland, giving the topsy-turvy tale a new backdrop while keeping the brilliant musical score audiences have loved for more than a century. Set in the fictional town of Ballydoo, the story follows a disguised prince, Nanki Doug, his beloved Winsome, and the comically reluctant executioner Coco as they navigate a ridiculous law requiring executions for flirting. When the Mikado arrives, romantic entanglements, mistaken identities, and comic reversals pile up, all resolving in classic Gilbert and Sullivan fashion with love triumphant and order restored. Ticket and showtime information is available at bartelltheater.org. That's Madison Savoyard's production of The Mikado, July 31st through August 9th at the Bartell Theater. 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

0: Happy Sunday, everybody. You are listening to WORT-FM 89.9 in Madison, Wisconsin. I hope you guys are all having a great weekend so far. My name is Katie Cass, and I will be your host for Better Living Through Show Tunes today. We are here every Sunday at 2 p.m. for just an hour, but we like to play you our favorite show tunes and give you a little information about the history or the actors and just discuss all of our favorite things about Broadway and music and all that fun stuff. So I started the show off with a tune you may know, whether you've seen A Chorus Line or not. You probably have heard this song at one point, but it is called One, and I remember doing it in show choir and having all the top hat and the, you know, gold outfits and all that fun stuff. But I chose today's theme because that song had stuck in my head, and I thought, what theme could go along with that song? And I was like, what about all shows with songs that have numbers in the title? So you will definitely catch on to the theme, even though I just told you the theme. But if you're listening and you hadn't checked this part out yet, you might be like, oh yeah, I see what she's doing here. So I hope you enjoy all the songs that I picked today for you. And let's move on to the next one.
1: May I have your attention, please? Attention, please. I can deal with his troubled friends with a wave of my hand, this very hand. Please observe me if you will. I'm Professor Harold Hill, and I'm here to organize the River City Boys Band. Oh, think, my friends, how could any pool table ever hope to compete with a gold trombone? Ra-da, ra-da-da-da-da-da-da. Remember, my friends, what a handful of trumpet players did to the famous fabled walls of Jericho. A billiard pile of walls come a-tumbling down. Oh, a band will do it, my friends. Oh, yes, I mean a boys band. Do you hear me? I said River City's gotta have a boys band, and I mean she needs it today. Well, Professor Harold Hill's on hand, and River City's gonna have a boys band. As sore as a Lord made little green apples, and that band is gonna be in uniform. Johnny, Willie, Teddy, Fred, and you'll see the glitter of crashing cymbals. And you'll hear that thunder of rolling drums and that shimmer of trumpets. Ta-ta-da! And you'll feel something akin to the electric thrill I once enjoyed when Gilmore, Liberati, Pat Conway, the great creator, W.C. Handy, and John Philip Sousa all came to town on that very same historic day. 76 trombones led the big parade with 110.

fine. 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We're not special. We're not different. We don't choose who lives or dies. Let's be normal. See bad movies. Sneak a beer.

That was 17 from the musical Heathers. I saw Heathers on Broadway and I absolutely loved it. And I saw it again when it was done by the university here in Madison. And I thought that they did an amazing job. So I picked that song, obviously, because it was called 17. Another show that has a special place in my heart is a musical called 13, the musical. And fun fact, Ariana Grande was in the original cast. The cast and the musicians were all actual 13-year-olds. So that's a fun little tidbit for you to share at your next little theater party, if you didn't already know that. I did a show in New York and my mom came out to see it. And afterwards, I'm going to be a little bougie here, but we got to go to a cast party at Sardi's, which was like a dream come true. And we had to leave early because we had tickets to see 13. And we were like, oh God, should we go? Like, this is so much fun. I can't believe we're here at Sardi's doing a cast party in New York City. Like, this is crazy. And then we went to see 13 and we were so happy because it was so

That was The Next 10 Minutes Ago, which was a fun little mashup between two songs. The Next 10 Minutes is from The Last 5 Years by Jason Robert Brown, and also Cinderella, which is kind of fun, 10 Minutes Ago from Cinderella. So that brings back some memories for me too. I want to give a shout out to my friend Paige Fecto. We've been friends since we were in sixth grade here in Madison, and we lived together in New York City. And when we were in middle and high school, I would go to her piano and voice recitals, and she sang The Next 10 Minutes. And we always used to just make up other songs and change the lyrics to that one. And then years later, I sang The Next 10 Minutes in her wedding to her wonderful husband, Steve. So that song really touches my heart. I hope that you like that little mashup. It's a little bit different than what I usually play, but I found that version and I thought that would be a fun way to kind of get more songs in this hour. So next up is a show called Tick Tick Boom. If you're not familiar, it was written by Jonathan Larson, who also wrote Rent.

0: Miss Park speaks 5 languages.
1: No, I don't.
0: Don't you?
1: No.

That fun little number was from the 25th annual Putnam County Spelling Bee. I've actually never seen that show. I really want someone to do that around here so I can see it. I know it's still running out in New York, and they've got so many different celebrities in and out and making guest appearances during that show. So it sounds really fun. Before that, you heard 9 to 5 from 9 to 5. And this next song, some of you might remember, and I was actually very surprised to find out that my client's 10-year-old is now addicted to this musical as well, because, you know, it's from back in the day, but it is an absolute classic.

Good evening. Just past the midpoint of the 20th century, the average fan of the hapless Washington Senators felt this way about the legendary New York Yankee. So naturally, the wives felt this way about their husbands. And since the average Senator fan's conversation was usually limited to some variation of this... The average marriage around Washington worked something like...

Hey, Broadway babies. Thank you for listening with me today to Better Living Through Show Tunes. Next up is On the Horizon with Helena. I hope you have a wonderful Sunday. And here is one more show tune for you, a little 42nd Street.

Folklore Village presents T-Marie and Bayou Juju on Sunday, August 9th. Straight from New Orleans, T-Marie and Bayou Juju channel a fresh take on traditional Cajun, Creole, Zydeco, Swamp Pop, and NOLA R&B. Their albums feature everything from acoustic improv to live shows from the sweaty dance floors of dive bars to the sounds of a seven-piece band rocking on the banks of the Mississippi. T-Marie will lead a Cajun dance workshop at 4:30 p.m., followed by a potluck supper at 6, transitioning at 7 p.m. to the concert and dancing. More information at folklorevillage.org. T-Marie and Bayou Juju will be bringing some Louisiana heat to Folklore Village on Sunday, August 9th. 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

Well, that's UB40, so I must be Helena White, and you are listening to On the Horizon right here on WORT 89.9 FM Madison, your favorite community radio station, mine too. And I've got a great show for you today. I have Christo Rupenthal with me here in the station, and he's going to be talking to me in a few minutes about a show he has coming up. He's got his fourth solo album he's just released. It's called Get Under the Moon, and he's going to be having a vinyl and CD release party at the Burr Oak on Wednesday, August 26th. So he's here to let us know all about what's going on with that. I want to say thank you so much to Katie for a great edition of Better Living Through Show Tunes. And also a big thank you to Kurt, who contacted me because he figured that I was interested in all things Native American and Indigenous, and indeed I am. And he gave me some very nice books, so thank you, Kurt. I appreciate that. I want to let you know that the next time I'm going to be on the Horizon will be Sunday, September the 20th. And on that day, I will be interviewing Paula White about Dan's Dance Party that's going to be happening Saturday, October 24th in honor of Dan Talmo. And it's also a WRT fundraiser, and it's going to be great music. So she'll be in to talk about that. So that'll be great. And before I go any further, I want to say that I am broadcasting out of WRT's downtown studio, so I am on occupied Ho-Chunk land, and I want to honor the Ho-Chunk who have come before us, the Ho-Chunk who are with us now, and the Ho-Chunk who will be with us in the future. And rest in power, Corey Ruiz, let us not forget his name. And now I'm going to move on to some Indigenous music from Hawaii. We'll start out with Patrick Landeza, Keiki Lullaby.

0: All right, that was Maladroit, and the song was Maui no Kauoi, Maui Chimes, from the album Maladroit from 2015. And I have with me Christo Rupenthal, but I'm going to just wait 1 second. I'm going to backtrack a little bit before I bring Christo in, because he was a member of Maladroit. And I'm going to let you know that we started off with Patrick Landeza with Keiki Lullaby from the album Nahe Olu. And he is an indigenous Hawaiian person, as is Ray Kane, who we heard from next with Punahele from the Hawaiian Slack Key Guitar Masters. And then to Maladroit. So Chris, I'm going to turn on the mic and please tell us a little, if you would like to, a little bit about that song from Maladroit. And then you can tell us about what you're up to these days and what brings you into the station today.
1: Sounds great. Well, thank you. First off, thank you so much for having me. It's great to be on Wharton. So thanks. And, so yeah, that was Maladroit, and that was, after all these years, that was my first foray into, recording the steel guitar. So it's kind of was a blast from the past for me, something that I haven't listened to in a long time. So, pretty fun and interesting to hear that again. So
0: yeah, over 10 years ago, isn't that amazing?
1: Yeah.
0: And you guys played together for a long time, a great, great band.
1: Yeah, we had like 12 years. So.
0: And you're involved in a lot of different music, but right now you have a solo album that you're releasing.
1: That's right, yeah. So the reason why I'm here is because I am releasing my fourth solo record, and it's called Get Under the Moon. And it's kind of another, like my other solo projects. It's a multi-track recording, so kind of a process that was born out of pandemic-era necessity. Originally kind of formed this style of kind of like Les Paul multi-tracking, where you record yourself and then you record yourself again over the top, and you kind of build these songs out. The original idea was one of the tools was to create arrangements and be able to easily illustrate to band members and things how I wanted to do a song, a given song or whatever. But over time, I kind of flushed out the process and really, like, you know, not to go back to the dark era of the pandemic, but the truth is that, like, I took a solid, like, 4 months off of music after all everything changed and all the gigs evaporated. And so this was kind of like my way of becoming creative with music again, when I put out my first solo records. But that's just kind of the process, is like, you know, you record one instrument, and, you know, after you come up with the arrangement, then you go back and you build out the different solos and the different accompanying instruments and things like that. And so this is my fourth and probably, you know, perhaps final foray into doing that. I'm very eager to get back into recording and releasing band records, which that stuff is definitely coming up soon as well. But I was just working on some repertoire for my novelty combo, my

0: but we're going to gather and play some of this repertoire at the Burr Oak on the 26th of August, and it'll be my novelty combo of Gian Campuesto and Forrest Evans, and we have special guests Mary Gaines and Chris Wagner are going to come down and do a set, and then we're going to do a set and then we'll probably get a little group action going on at the end of the night. So we're going to have a good time on August 26th, kind of celebrating the arrival of this newest project, Get Under the Moon.
1: Fantastic. And that's at the Burr Oak down on Winnebago, by like Winnebago and 6th Street. And what time will the doors open?
0: The doors are at 7, the show's at 8.
1: Nice. And that's a Wednesday night.
0: Yes.
1: Very good. Yep. Well, how about we go to some music now from your most recent release, and we're going to hear Caresses Vientien.
0: Yeah.
1: Is that right?
0: Venetian Caresses, yeah.
1: Okay. Yep. Very good. Here we go.

0: Oh, very nice. Wow. Tell us a little bit about that song.
1: Oh, yeah. So that was Caresses Viennese. And so a lot of people who like are familiar with my career know about like my connection to Django Reinhardt's music, the Hot Club jazz sound. And so that I've been doing longer than anything else in the Madison area. And it's funny because that last song, although it obviously sounds like it is a steel guitar feature tune. It's actually was originally written and performed by a man named Gino Borden, who was a contemporary of Django. He was, I guess, if you could call him, the most famous Hawaiian steel guitar player in France. And just like Django, he was an endorser of the Selmer style guitars that we play. And when we were playing the Django style music, he played a Selmer made a Hawaiian guitar. And he actually was in over the years, Django's prior to his time

0: playing jazz, he played this music called musette music, which is like early French cafe music. And the very band that Django played the banjo guitar in before he became one of the greats of jazz guitar, Gino Borden also played the banjo guitar in that same band at a slightly different time. And so kind of like with all of my projects, like, you know, Django flows through. It's part of the undercurrent of music, even though this is like primarily a steel guitar and an ukulele record. You just can't get away from the sound of Django. It's just in my heart and my mind all the time. So
1: that's a wonderful
0: influence.
1: So it's
0: a connection there, you know, to still back to the French music of the 30s and 40s, which most people associate with me, or a lot of people associate me with, depending on when you started seeing me play music. So.
1: Nice. And what were the different instruments that we heard on that track?
0: There was definitely steel guitar playing the melody parts, and I was actually playing a Hot Club Django style guitar. When you heard those little guitar interludes, it was that was me on my kind of typical guitar that I play in caravan gigs. And then I have a resonator, a modern national brand resonator that I used to play in Maladroit, actually, speaking of. And during the pandemic, as I was building my studio, when I did my first record, I was just tuning a guitar down to get like some of the low, fuller sounds in the mix on my first solo record. But that guitar that I played for all those years with Maladroit, I actually sent back to National, and I had them put a 27-inch baritone guitar neck on it. And so that's what you're hearing in the low part of the song is a tricone resonator by National, but it has a monstrous 27-inch long neck. So that's how I'm able to get down into the bass range of the sound. It was guitar, ukulele, lead guitar, and then the baritone guitar and the and the steel, and each, as I said before, each one of those, that was all, every note that was on that song I played.
1: Fabulous. And so if you're just tuning in, I want to let you know that I'm interviewing Christo Rupenthal about his new CD, Get Under the Moon. He's going to be having a CD release party at the Burr Oak on Wednesday, August 26th, doors open at 7 p.m., and there will be other people on the bill for you guys to listen to if you want to go. I want to ask you, we started off with this afternoon with a song from Maladroit. How do you feel you've gone from that 2015 release with Maladroit to now where you are with your slack key guitar? What would you say about that?
0: I mean, I feel that... you know, that Maladroit, as I said before, that was like literally my first time recording a steel guitar ever. And so, you know, I've definitely, as a musician, I feel like I've grown a lot musically on the instrument. But, you know, it's like I still play that song. I still play the Maui Chimes. That's actually on, I have a version of that on one of my other solo records, actually, too. So that's definitely still in the repertoire. And you know, the slack key and steel sound is still something that I love to hear and stuff. So it's great to, it's funny, as I said before, I really was dusting off an old record for me to hear that again after all these years. So, but yeah, it's you know, it all is part of the same story, the same arc, I suppose. So
1: nice. Well, that's nice to hear. We're going to hear another song from your new album. And now I'm realizing that I've been mispronouncing that. It should be Ukulele Lady. Is that right?
0: That's right.
1: Ukulele Lady from Get Under the Moon by Christo Rupenthal.

0: A sudden ending. Excuse me. You know, you can't have the not fair to DJs. Though that was lovely. That was Ukulele Lady, right?
1: Yep.
0: And so tell us a little bit about that song.
1: Like a lot of the repertoire on this record and on some of my other solo records, so I have a substantial collection, actually very large, ridiculously large collection of 78 RPM records from the kind of the golden age of, you know, novelty, vaudeville, but it's focusing on steel guitar and ukulele stuff. And so obviously a lot of Hawaiian music, but a lot of early country and world steel guitar examples and things like that. And so a lot of my solo records and a lot of the repertoire that I play in my bands is kind of sourced from that stuff because, you know, that's the music that I have loved for many, many years. A lot of my bands are based on music from the 20s, 30s, 40s, that kind of stuff. And so that's a prime example, you know, kind of... was a very popular tune in the late 1920s and very appropriate to play it on the ukulele and the steel guitar. And so there's a great version by Johnny Marvin that I really fell in love with. And I pulled some arranging ideas from that as well as doing some of my own stuff and my own little improvised sections and things like that. But that's kind of a current that runs through a lot of my recordings and my live music is just like this love of the 20s, 30s, and 40s jazz, swing, world music, that kind of stuff. And
0: it's amazing to think that some of this repertoire is now over 100 years old.
1: Oh, yeah. We're getting real close on most of it or older, yeah.
0: And having anniversaries like this is 100 years old.
1: Yeah, you know, exactly.
0: Amazing. Can you tell us a little bit about the other things you're involved in, like being the president of the Hawaiian Steel Guitar Association?
1: Sure, yeah. So this Hawaiian Steel Guitar Association is it's a worldwide, we have worldwide membership. We're a 501c3 nonprofit. We do events. We've done a bunch of virtual events during the pandemic, but we also the club is like 50 years old. And it was started by Jerry Bird, who's an icon and a legend in the steel guitar world. Jerry Bird and a woman named Lorraine Rumar, who basically literally wrote the book on early Hawaiian steel guitar and on early steel guitarists. She has two books that came out, and they basically joined together in the mid-80s, and they started the HSGA. Basically, a lot of the original membership were like World War vets or war vets that had been stationed in Hawaii, had been exposed to it, come back to the mainland and still wanted to listen and play that music. And so it started out as a club, and at some point it became a nonprofit, an official 501c3 nonprofit. And so now, as I said, we do in-person events, we do virtual events, we host a lot of educational material on the internet, we do a scholarship program where we're sponsoring next generation of budding steel guitar players in Hawaii, and so just kind of working to keep the steel guitar alive because it is kind of an instrument that, you know, kind of had its day and in some ways kind of has aged out of popular music in a big way. Not entirely, obviously, you know, you see bands like Larkin Poe and you see the steel guitar pop up here and there, but it's by no means nowhere near as popular as it once was. And so we just kind of work to preserve it and foster interest in it. And basically I went with my friend Mark Rader here in town, a bandmate and friend who was a steel guitar player in an earlier iteration of one of my bands, my Western Swing Band. He invited me to go to Fort Collins, Colorado, to go to this little Hawaiian event in Fort Collins. And I tagged along with him, and I kind of kept going, and I went for a few years. And about 4 or 5 years later, somebody tapped me on the shoulder and asked me to be on the board because, you know, at that point, it was still very had not been modernized. It was basically functioning as a kind of a glorified magazine subscription. And I have a background in entertainment and media business. And so I was able to kind of help, you know, a lot of during the pandemic, mostly kind of modernize things, you know, go digital on a lot of ways, get away from print and do stuff online and just kind of modernize the club. And so it's been a passion project of mine and something that I feel like I've done a lot of good for the steel guitar and So yeah, so hsga.org is the how you find out about that. If you're interested in being a player or just a fan of steel guitar music, I'd invite people to check it out.
0: Well, that's lovely, and it gives you a reason to go to Hawaii, too,
1: yeah,
0: right?
1: Yeah, bonus, yeah. And California, actually. I've been to California to play music 3 years in a row. This year I'll be in my fourth, and last year we had an event in Waikiki, and so I was in Waikiki playing steel guitar for the last 2 years. I was just there in July, but I was also there a year ago in July. We had a big event the first week of July called, an event called the Waikiki Steel Guitar Week. And so we had a Hawaiian Steel Guitar Association event in tandem with the greater Waikiki Steel Guitar Week. And so I was able to play, I think I did 7 gigs last year. This year I only had 1 gig to do, but I was able to rent a car and, you know, drive around the island and hang out and see more of the outside of Waikiki. So that was lovely as well. But we'll be there next year too. The plan is to for the club to meet in Waikiki the first week of July for another Hawaiian Steel Guitar Association Festival during Waikiki Steel Guitar Week.
0: Well, I'm always impressed by musicians who take their music really seriously and go do the research. They do the work, they go to the places, they learn the material, they have the old 78s and they know the history. So good for you, Christo.
1: Yeah, well, that's just like
0: stuff.
1: I think this is just how you have to learn about this early music, because as many CDs as there are out there, like, there's a vast repertoire of kind of lost material that still needs to be discovered and researched and brought back. And so it's just kind of something that anyone who's interested in vintage music, this is the best way to do it, is to just like jump in the deep end.
0: And if people are interested in being able to contact you directly and find out what's going on with you musically, how can they get a hold of you, or how can they access you?
1: Yeah, I have a website. It's musicbychristo.com, which is just Christo is like Christopher with the last syllable, so Christo. Easier than you could go to my whole name, christorupenthal.com, but I don't expect anybody to spell that right. So I got a more easy URL. So musicbychristo.com, and all my records are available on there, including all my old stuff with Caravan and Melodwan, all my various other projects. There's videos, my full performance calendar is there. And so everything you need is there. I do have a Facebook page. It's Christo Rupenthal Musician. I just look that up. That's another way I, you know, post events on there and stuff too. But the easiest way is a website. And once again, musicbychristo.com.
0: And Christo has come in today. Christo Rupenthal has come into the station today to let us know that he's going to be having a CD release party on Wednesday, August 26th at the Burr Oak. Starts at around 7, music at 8, is that right?
1: That's right.
0: Could you mention one more time who's opening for that show?
1: Yeah, so it'll be, I'll be there with my novelty combo with Gian Campoesto and Forrest Evans, and then we also have our special guests, Chris Wagner and Mary Gaines, are going to be doing a duo set to warm things up, and then we'll get up there, and then we will hopefully do get all the musicians on stage for something at the end of the night as well. But yeah, we're really happy to be able to share the stage at the Baroque with Gaines and Wagner. And so please join us on August 26th.
0: Well, thanks so much for coming down to the station and telling us all about this and sharing your music.
1: My pleasure. Thank you for having me.
0: Thanks. My pleasure. And we're going to hear one more song from Christo's most recent CD, Get Under the Moon, and we're going to hear the title track.

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0: Madison Savoyards invites you to their annual Gilbert and Sullivan production, and this year brings a brand new twist on a classic. From July 31st through August 9th, they'll present The Mikado, a fresh adaptation of The Mikado at the Bartell Theater. This reimagined version relocates the original Japanese setting to Scotland, giving the topsy-turvy tale a new backdrop while keeping the brilliant musical score audiences have loved for more than a century. Set in the fictional town of Ballydoo, the story follows a disguised prince, Nanki Doug, his beloved Winsome, and the comically reluctant executioner Coco as they navigate a ridiculous law requiring executions for flirting. When the Mikado arrives, romantic entanglements, mistaken identities, and comic reversals pile up, all resolving in classic Gilbert and Sullivan fashion with love triumphant and order restored. Ticket and showtime information is available at bartelltheater.org. That's Madison Savoyard's production of The Mikado, July 31st through August 9th at the Bartell Theater. 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
1: Yes, that's right. That is what you are doing right now. You're listening to WORT 89.9 FM Madison. The name of this show is On the Horizon, and my name is Helena White. I'm one of four rotating hosts. Next week will be Ford Blackwell, then it'll be Paul Novak, and then it will be Marcel Colbert, a.k.a. DJ Chelly Chill. And then it'll be Ford Blackwell, and then Paul Novak, and then it'll be me again on September 20th, I believe is what I said earlier. I'll have Paula White come in and talk to me about Dan's party. It's going to be a really fun event in October. Let me grab my notes. Yes, so the next time I'm on will be Sunday, September the 20th, talking to Paula White about Dan's dance party that will be happening on Saturday, October 24th, and it will be a fundraiser for WORT and a way to commemorate a great world music host, Dan Talmo, who sadly passed away almost a year ago. And we'll be having wonderful music at this event. It'll be music that will reflect his love of Hungarian, Eastern European, and Balkan music. And so there'll be wonderful live bands at this show. And Paula will be coming in on Sunday, September 20th, to tell us all about it. All right, so I want to let you know what you heard in the last few minutes. We ended up with from Get Under the Moon, a new solo album from Christo Rupenthal. We heard Get Out and Get Under the Moon. And then we went to something that's new here at the station, Adrian Quesada, with the song Ojos Secos, Dry Eyes, from the album Boleros Psicodélicos number 2. And then I wanted to play some music from Southeast Asia because I don't play music from Southeast Asia very often, and I feel like that is missing in my repertoire of bringing music in for you guys. So I brought in some music, the album Classical Chinese Folk Music. We heard Springtime on the Qian Qian Mountains by Chen Yu, and then we heard not necessarily Southeast Asia, maybe more Middle East. We heard Painted Caves with the song Animal Tears from the album Painted Caves. And then to Thailand, back to Southeast Asia, we heard Ma Ma Ram, the Dancing Horse by Fang Nam. And you may know that Thai is, it's actually a fairly simple language. You don't have to conjugate verbs and do time, indicate time by conjugating verbs, but there are 5 different tones, and the word ma, M-A, is one example of if you say ma high tone ma, or mid tone ma, or low tone ma, ma, or rising tone ma, or falling tone ma. That word will have 5 different meanings, one of which is being hoarse. I can't remember all the other different meanings, but you know, it could be just completely disparate words, but based on the tone of the pronunciation of that single sound, you know, the MA sound. All right, so that's a little bit of Thai lesson for you, but So I'm going to keep moving on, and I'm going to play some music that is new to us here at the station. It's by Gabriel Alegria Afro-Peruvian Sextet, and we're going to hear the song Mala Señal.

Y te besa.

Kempis.

Okay, my name is Helena White, and you are listening to On the Horizon right here on WORT. That was something brand new that we got at the station. Chuck Foster. They were very short. Each song was a couple of minutes, so I thought, well, let's play two to get more of an idea of what it's all about. First, we heard Rastafari in dub, and then Right Now dub just finished up. And I chose Rastafari in dub because when I was spending time down at the Corey Ruiz Memorial location site, I met a person called Rasta, and I thought, I'll send this out to Rasta. I hope you're doing well out there. And this is from an album called Chill Out Dub. I personally did not like the sound of the Space Invaders, a kind of electronic, video game sounds. It was kind of irritating me after a while, but I don't know. What did you think? Did you enjoy it? Maybe you did. I hope so. All right, I'm going to let you know what we heard from the beginning of this last set. Gabriel Alegría Afro-Peruvian Sextet with Mala Señal from the album El Muki. And that is a new release we have here at the station. And then State of Bengal and Paban Das Bal, Paul, with the track Mone Manush, which is, as I said, they're from the album Tana Tani from 2004. And State of Bengal is a London-based musician of Indian descent, or Pakistani descent, or Southeast Asian descent at least. And he was collaborating with Paban Das Pal, a traditional musician. So that was I really enjoy that mashup there. And then we went to Morocco with Lam Chaheb, with the song Mualna from the album Rough Guide to the Music of Morocco, and then to Turkey with the Barbaros Erskorsk Ensemble. We heard the song Yalvaris from the album Lingo Lingo. And then Lemon Bucket Orchestra, you very clearly recorded live, and that was just over a year ago that I had an opportunity to see Lemon Bucket Orchestra in Canada. They gave me permission to record the set, and that was I Tebe Sam, a Croatian song recorded live in Ontario. And then, like I said, we just finished up with Chuck Foster from his new album Chill Out Dub. And now we're going to change gears a wee bit, and we're going to go to hip-hop music from Samoa from 26 years ago.

Oh, yes, Gangsta Grass from NYC, an integrated band. I love their combination of kind of bluegrass banjo and hip-hop lyrics. That was Sankofa from the album The Blackest Thing on the Menu. And if Gangsta Grass is listening now, right now, would you please come and play in Madison? I will do everything under my power to promote your show and interview you on the radio, even anything like that. So anyway, let me tell you what you heard in the last few minutes, because coming up at 5 o'clock is going to be World View, which is all the news from all around the world, but places where you don't usually hear about in the mainstream media, which is what we do so well here at WORT. So after Chuck Foster with those two dub songs, we heard The Feel Style from 23 years ago, New Zealand / Samoa hip hop with the song Sugar A from the album Break It to Pieces. I just adore this album, and I would play it all the way through every time I'm on the station, but I can't do that. So I'm trying to limit myself from playing it too much, but you may have heard it before. Lovely, lovely album. Highly recommended. And then Heaven Forbid gave us a nice public service announcement about fascists losing. So thank you very much to them. And then from Putumayo Presents Paris, we heard Tyro with Serre-moi. And then Gangsta Grass. And so we have 7 minutes. I have 7 minutes left. I'm going to play November Criminals, Cold War from the Great War, and then I'm going to play Jastich, Jah Spoke Unto Moses from Stafford Douglas Production, Mafia Tone Arts and Craft 12-inch mix by Russ Kuntas, which I picked up in Birmingham at the Rag Market. Thank you, Russ Kuntas, for those great CDs that you sold to me. And then I'm not sure what we'll hear after that. Something very fun, I'm sure. So have everybody have a good rest of your day, and please stay tuned for World View.

0: 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I'm bound to surrender.
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1: Good evening, and welcome to the Sunday, August 9th edition of Worldview. I'm Lee Rowe, and I'm your host. And later in the program, we have an interview that Gil Halstead, Amitabh Paul, and Leila Ahmed recorded yesterday with Sukumar Murali Dhalan, who is in his native India. We initially contacted Sukumar when he published his book, The Nation and Its Citizens, Tales of Bondage and Belonging, as India was about to celebrate its 75th anniversary. And as his book covered all aspects of India, and Sukumar obviously thinks very deeply and seriously about the topic, we began a conversation with him. Honestly, much of the conversation consists of us asking him to explain or give us his opinions about events in India, but fortunately, he doesn't seem to mind. He's now an independent writer and researcher, but he's also been an academic, a journalist, a journalism instructor, trainer, and press freedom campaigner, in addition to being an author. We'll start that recording about half past the hour. But first, we have the news.
2: As we've reported, the Sudanese army has recently made advances in the fighting against the Rapid Support Force, or RSF militia, in the Sudanese civil war, and is sending reinforcements to the town of El Obeid in Kordofan that had been besieged by the RSF for months. A surprising new development is the provision of 100 Pakistani armored vehicles to the Sudanese army by Saudi Arabia. Previously, Saudi Arabia has acted as a mediator in the crisis between the Sudanese army and the RSF, and had funded hospitals, water treatment plants, and power stations. But Saudi Arabia's deep dispute with the United Arab Emirates over Yemen, which erupted in December 2025, led to a change of position. Reports of defections from the RSF are also surfacing. At the beginning of August, three paramilitary leaders led a group of 45 deserters to the army side, bringing their heavy weapons, military vehicles, and various munitions. They cited tribal racism and unpaid wages as reasons for their desertions. This follows other desertions in May.
3: In Ebola news this week, cases in the Democratic Republic of Congo, or DRC, have passed 4,000, and health officials are stepping up their response to the outbreak. Dr. Jean Kaseya, director of the General of Africa CDC, said contact tracing in the DRC was insufficient, with only 10 contacts identified for every Ebola patient, when about 40 would be the expected number. More than two-thirds of Ebola deaths are occurring in the community and not in treatment centers. In the Doctors Without Borders treatment center in the town of Bunia in Ituri province, 90% of their admitted patients are not on authorities' lists of contacts of known cases. This indicates that there is a high level of untracked transmission. Africa CDC said response teams plan to shift from contact tracing to active case search, meaning that community health workers would go from door to door asking households if they had anyone sick with Ebola symptoms. Kaseya said a village-centered response would involve communities, use more digital tools, and involve the camps for people who have been internally displaced by conflict in affected provinces. Officials are also discussing the use of drugs licensed for other strains of Ebola, since public health measures probably are not fast enough to control or stop this outbreak of the Bundibugyo strain of Ebola.
2: As Typhoon Dolphin makes landfall in eastern China this weekend with hurricane-force winds, torrential downpours and floods continue claiming lives and causing damage across India. More than 1 million people have been evacuated across China, particularly from the cities of Shunxi, Wenchou, Zhejiang, and from Fujian province. As Dolphin made its way to China, it swept through Japan, Taiwan, and the Philippines. In Japan, at least 6 injuries and over 50,000 power outages were reported. 6 injuries were reported in Taiwan as well. In the Philippines, 5 people have been rescued, while 7 remain missing in the city of Baguio after the typhoon intensified seasonal flooding and landslides. At the same time, heavy monsoon rains in India's Assam state have claimed the lives of at least 99 people and have displaced over 1 million more as of today. 1,900 government-run relief centers have been set up across all 25 affected districts of Assam. In the wake of bureaucratic inefficiencies, however, locals have been turning to each other for support by creating AI-powered apps, messaging services, and maps to streamline aid outreach and delivery.
3: As paramilitary forces continue killing and assaulting peaceful protesters in Pakistan-occupied Kashmir, the Pakistani government this week introduced new restrictions on foreign and domestic media coverage. One of the primary new restrictions requires all foreign media to register their local contacts like fixers, translators, technicians, and others in a government portal, creating a federal database of locals supporting foreign outlets. Another restriction requires foreign correspondents to be granted a quote-unquote no objection certificate before reporting anywhere outside of Lahore, Karachi, or Islamabad. This list notably excludes Balochistan, Khyber Pakhtunkhwa, and Pakistan-occupied Kashmir provinces, which see most of Pakistan's separatist movements and military violence. Restrictions also require all press looking to access official government events to have accreditation cards that can be suspended or withdrawn for actions deemed contrary to Pakistan's ideology, sovereignty, security, or public order. This censorship comes in the wake of internet blackouts in Pakistan-occupied Kashmir and reported suppression of Al Jazeera's local operations after Pakistan's information and broadcasting minister publicly condemned the outlet. Throughout Pakistan, protests for Kashmiri authority, Balochi independence, former Prime Minister Imran Khan's release from prison, and anti-militarism continue.
1: Abelardo de la Espriella was inaugurated as Colombia's president for the 2026 to 2030 term last Friday at a military base in Cali, Colombia, rather than in the capital, Bogota. This was the first time a democratically elected president was inaugurated outside of the capital. De la Espriella said he chose Cali because he wanted to, quote, pay solemn tribute to the men and women in uniform, unquote. Drones were banned in Cali on Friday because the rebel groups used them to drop bombs there earlier this year. 11,000 troops were deployed to the city to protect the new president and foreign leaders attending the inauguration. The presidents of Ecuador, Chile, Brazil, Paraguay, and Argentina attended, along with King Felipe VI of Spain and a U.S. delegation led by Acting Attorney General Todd Blanche. De la Espriella narrowly defeated leftist Ivan Cepeda in the June presidential runoff by about 250,000 votes. Former Colombian President Gustavo Petro and Cepeda ally has refused to accept the election results, claiming they were fraudulent. However, international election observers and Colombian election officials have said that there was no fraud. Petro did not attend the inauguration.
3: According to the U.S. Drought Monitor, about 25% of Puerto Rico has faced severe drought for 2 weeks. July was the driest month for the capital, San Juan, since 1899. Without rain, the island's reservoirs are dangerously low. On Friday, the government imposed water rationing. Citizens will have 48 hours with running tap water and 48 hours without. Governor Jennifer González Colón said if there is no rain soon, the hours without water will have to increase. The drought is one of the reasons for the water crisis, but it isn't the only one. Water infrastructure on the island has suffered from lack of maintenance and investment. Aqueducts and pipes are crumbling, resulting in loss of about half of the island's water supply before it reaches people's homes. Emergency water distributions have begun. Milk tankers have been repurposed to make water deliveries, and the government has opened free water filling stations across the island. However, there is no guarantee that there will be water at the station or that the amount of water collected will be enough to shower, cook, and flush a toilet. A Puerto Rican interviewee said it is, quote, ironic that we live on an island surrounded by water, and yet we do not have water, unquote.
1: Syria and Russia have finalized a memorandum of understanding aimed at reorganizing Russian presence in the Hmeymim and Tartus bases after 18 months of negotiations. Under this agreement, Syria will manage civilian facilities, including Hmeymim Airport and Tartus's fourth commercial berth, integrating them into the civilian administration system. This agreement marks a significant milestone in repairing Syrian-Russian relations with the new Syrian government. Russia supported Syria's Assad regime, which faced foreign-funded armed factions from 2011 until 2024, when Assad fled to Russia. Military facilities will transition into joint training centers, preserving mutual interests, with the full transition expected to take 3 months. Hmeymim, previously a civilian airport, became a military base in 2015, serving as the center for Russia's air operations. Tartus is Russia's sole naval facility in the Mediterranean, originally established in 1971 and expanded under a 2017 agreement granting Moscow extensive rights. Following the announcement of the agreement, the head of Syria's Civil Aviation Authority said that Latakia International Airport is under Syrian control and preparations for its rehabilitation and operational readiness have begun.
3: The Irani army announced last week that special forces units had conducted 14 ground operations targeting armed groups in northern Iraq opposed to the Irani regime. The Kurdistan Regional Government in northern Iraq did not comment on the operations. Between July 8th and 24th, the United States launched attacks on Iran, and Tehran retaliated by attacking what it claimed were American military installations and equipment in Arab countries, particularly Jordan, Bahrain, and Kuwait. This followed the signing of a memorandum of understanding between Washington and Tehran on June 18th, which led to negotiations for a final agreement. However, the negotiations stalled due to disagreements over ensuring freedom of navigation in the Strait of Hormuz, a crucial strategic waterway for global energy supplies and trade. On February 28th, the United States and Israel launched an attack on Iran, which, according to Tehran, resulted in the deaths of more than 3,000 people. Iran responded with attacks that it claimed killed American and Israeli personnel.
1: And those are our headlines for today. Now, here's Gil with our first longer story.
4: While much international attention is focused on migration from Africa to Europe, groups in South Africa have been protesting against illegal African migration into their country. The groups claim that undocumented migrants contribute to South Africa's high unemployment rate by taking South African jobs, and that migrants put pressure on public services meant for South Africans. South Africa is the region's richest country, with a developed infrastructure of business, industry, agriculture, and leisure activities. In the past, it has drawn millions of African migrants to work on its farms, in restaurants, in homes, and in construction, and in other low-paying jobs. The Associated Press reports that more than 178,000 African immigrants have left South Africa in recent months because of a government crackdown on undocumented migration and by violent anti-immigration protests and attacks. Claims of death of nationals of other African countries in the hands of South African mobs have led to unusual diplomatic tensions between South Africa and other African nations who are accusing it of being xenophobic. Malawi, Ghana, Kenya, and Nigeria have repatriated some of their nationals. Zimbabweans from the country next door and others from nearby southern African countries have gone home. South African authorities said last week that some 3,000 people are still awaiting deportation at a migrant detention center near Johannesburg. But now South African farmers and factory owners are alarmed by labor shortages, as they are having difficulty hiring experienced and cheap laborers to harvest fruit and vegetables and to meet quotas for garments orders that the migrants used to fill. The South African government is looking for ways to both train South Africans for work in priority sectors and to create pathways for seasonal foreign labor, since the agricultural sector is finding it almost impossible to replace migrant workers. South African President Cyril Ramaphosa has condemned acts of violence against migrants, but conceded his government's failure to enforce immigration laws. He's spoken of adding technology and personnel to secure borders, new immigration courts to deal with deportations quickly, and stricter penalties for those who employ migrants without documents.
1: Turkey, Saudi Arabia, and Pakistan signed a joint defense pact on Friday. Under the pact, an armed act of aggression against any of the three nations will be regarded as an attack on all. The agreement, although likened to NATO, is more localized and specific. Analysts say that it is closer to a framework for strategic, military, and defense industrial coordination between three key Muslim powers than it is an overreaching and military-focused pact. The alliance has been developing since shortly after Hamas's October 7, 2023 attack on Israel and has quickened pace since the U.S. began its war on Iran. Although Turkey and Pakistan have not been acutely impacted by rising Middle Eastern tensions, Saudi Arabia has. U.S. military assets and infrastructure held in Saudi Arabia have been attacked by Iran and its Yemeni Houthi allies, as is the case for similarly U.S. allied Gulf nations and Jordan. Iran also shares borders with Turkey and Pakistan, and an alliance with these two neighbors stands to strengthen Saudi Arabia's defense. Turkey and Pakistan, on the other hand, are concerned by Israel's expansionist missions and continued support militarily and financially from the U.S. and other Western powers. As of now, Israel has illegally and violently occupied around one-fifth of Lebanon. High-ranking conservative members of the Israeli Knesset have openly decried pursuit of a greater Israel plan, which would see Israel stretch into Egypt, Iraq, and across the entire Levant. Analysts say that Turkey and Pakistan have felt the need to consolidate their regional influence in response. Strategically, all three countries have broadly state-centric views of regional stability that prioritize strong central governments, maintenance of territorial integrity, and military control of separatism and civil unrest. They are interested in promoting the shared concept of law and order, especially as the current global power structure seems to be in flux. Foreign affairs analysts also say that the three countries have complementary strengths, defense, industrial capabilities from Turkey, financial strength from Saudi Arabia, and militarism and location-based deterrence from Pakistan.
4: The Cuban people experienced their sixth nationwide blackout of 2026 last Sunday. According to Cuba's national electric system, this blackout was caused by thunderstorms. The government said about 23% of Havana had power on Monday morning, but the old and frail grid collapsed again hours later. Until now, blackouts have been mostly due to lack of fuel. In January, U.S. President Donald Trump threatened countries that

0: dome under his head to cushion it from the hard concrete, he told ABC News, quote, "Things are only getting worse," unquote. On Sunday, Havana had a temperature of 93 degrees Fahrenheit with a feels-like temperature of 106 because of the 80% humidity level. The blackouts have also damaged Cubans' health and the country's economy. Hospitals are struggling to provide services. Many have considered installing solar panels to keep their lights on, but the panels are expensive. Historically, Cuba's tourism industry was booming, but now without hotel giants on the island and many flight cancellations due to fuel shortages, the industry has bottomed out. Cubans have gotten creative to survive economically. Some taxi drivers have added solar panels to tricycles to remain in business. Most generators in Cuba run on diesel, but it's very expensive. So now, many Cubans have modified their generators to run on natural gas, which is cheaper and a more available option. Last January, a Cuban expert estimated Cuba would only survive on the oil that they had for 15 to 20 days. And now it's August, and although citizens report chronic stress and uncertainty about the future, life does go on in Cuba.
1: The Lebanese National News Agency reported on Friday that the Israeli army launched a new air attack using a phosphorus bomb in southern Lebanon. An Israeli soldier was wounded yesterday in incursions and artillery shelling carried out by the Israeli army in a number of cities and towns in southern Lebanon, including an experimental area where the Lebanese army is deployed under an agreement between the two sides. The latest attacks came after Lebanon and Israel concluded a seventh round of U.S. brokered talks on Thursday. The round ended with no significant progress. The framework agreement signed by Israel and Lebanon late last June provided for a phased Israeli withdrawal from occupied Lebanese territory, halting of bombing, and Lebanese army takeover of Lebanese lands in incremental designated areas. Israel has continued its military offensive in Lebanon since early March. According to the Lebanese Health Ministry, the attacks have killed 4,333 Lebanese people and injured 12,250 others. The Israeli Hezbollah fighting has caused widespread destruction, while Israel continues to occupy areas of southern Lebanon despite the agreement's provision for its withdrawal. Israel claims self-defense from Hezbollah attacks by framing it as an Iranian-backed terrorist group. Hezbollah is fighting to keep Israel out of Lebanon, particularly in an area of about 10% of Lebanese territory. Israel claims is needed for a buffer zone. The current Israeli regime, led by Prime Minister Netanyahu's Likud party, has since 1977 advocated for the Greater Israel map, which includes Lebanon in its territorial boundaries. According to the Council on Foreign Relations, the Hezbollah militant group's core mission includes the destruction of Israel and resistance to Western influence. Recent escalations revived heavy fighting after Hezbollah joined broader regional conflicts to support allies like Hamas and retaliate against joint U.S.-Israeli strikes on Iran. In 2009, Hezbollah revised its mission statement from the destruction of Israel to maintain opposition to Israel in reference to Israeli actions to erase the Palestinians and realize the Greater Israel plan. Hezbollah also reframed its military wing as a national defense necessity for the sovereignty of Lebanon.
0: A Brussels-based advocacy group, the Hind Rajab Foundation, or HRF, have filed a criminal complaint with the Vietnamese authorities against Israel.

0: Israeli army soldier Matan Jarafi, accusing him of war crimes, genocide, and incitement to genocide during Israel's genocide in the Gaza Strip and Israel's massive attacks and occupation of southern Lebanon. The Hind Rajab Foundation was named after Hind Rajab, a six-year-old Palestinian girl who, along with family members, was killed in Gaza City on January 29, 2024, after Israeli military fire struck the car they were using to evacuate. Her terrified phone calls to Palestinian Red Crescent dispatchers pleading for rescue while trapped among the dead made her case an international symbol of civilian suffering in the conflict. The foundation said that Jarafi has documented his deployment to Gaza and to southern Lebanon and his direct involvement in the unlawful destruction of civilian property. Jarafi is the CEO of the Israeli organization Im Tirtzu, an Israeli right-wing Zionist non-governmental organization founded in 2006. Its name means, "if you will it," after Zionist Theodor Herzl's famous phrase, "if you will it, it is no fairy tale." Vietnam is a signatory to the Geneva Conventions and the Genocide Convention. HRF urged Vietnamese authorities to arrest Jarafi and prosecute him because Vietnam, quote, has a duty to investigate and prosecute individuals present on its territory who are suspected of committing grave international crimes, regardless of where those crimes occurred or the nationality of the perpetrator, unquote. HRF Director General Dayeb Abu Jaja said, Matan Jarafi's culpability extends far beyond his direct participation in war crimes and acts of genocide on the ground. He has weaponized his public platform to actively advocate for the continuation and escalation of this genocidal campaign. According to the complaint, evidence shows Jarafi participated in his crimes in Gaza City between December 2023 and January 2024. The foundation said that Jarafi transferred to southern Lebanon in late 2024, where he is continuing to destroy civilian infrastructure.
1: And that's a wrap of the news from around the world for Sunday, August 9th, 2026. I'm Lee Rowe.
2: I'm Leila Ahmed.
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1: 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Pioneer, Radio France Inter, Reuters, Sudan Tribune, Syrian Arab News Agency, Team Puerto Rico, The City Paper of Bogota, and The World. And now we hope you're ready to hear our latest interview with Sukumar Murali-Dhalan.
0: Welcome to the August 9th edition of The Worldview Feature. I'm your host, Gil Halstead. On today's show, we'll take a look at the recent nationwide protests in India surrounding the Cockroach Janata Party. It all began in May when the Chief Justice of the Indian Supreme Court, Surya Kant, called unemployed youth cockroaches and parasites of society. The very next day, on May 16th, Abhijit Dibke, a grad student studying public relations at Boston University, launched the Cockroach Janata Party as a satirical political movement that became the fastest-growing political brand in Indian history. Here's the quote that sparked the two-month-long nationwide protest that eventually led to the resignation of the Indian Minister of Education. Justice Surya Kant said during an open court hearing that parasites were attacking the system, and he equated the youngsters who don't get any employment and don't have any place in a profession to cockroaches. He said, "There are youngsters like cockroaches who don't get any employment or have any place in the profession. Some of them become media, some of them become social media, RTI activists and other activists, and they start attacking everyone," unquote. Abhijit Dibke took these words as a challenge and embraced the cockroach label, and the rest is history. To get a more in-depth take on this political tumult in India and where it may be leading in the future, we're joined by our longtime worldview expert, Sukumar Muralidharan. He's an independent writer and researcher based in the Delhi region in India. He's worked since 2004 as a journalism instructor, trainer, and press freedom campaigner. Prior to that, he worked 2 decades in the print media, heading editorial desks and news bureaus. His 2 most recent books are Freedom, Civility, Commerce, Contemporary Media and the Public, and The Nation and Its Citizens, Tales of Bondage and Belonging. Welcome, Sukumar. Thanks so much for finding time to talk with us again on Worldview.
2: Thank you, Gil. Thank you for having me.
0: And also joining me is Amitabh Pal, my frequent co-host. Amit is the communications director for the Freedom Reform Religion Foundation and an instructor at Edgewood College. Welcome, Amit.
4: Thank you so much, Gil. Always a pleasure.
0: And last but not least, joining in on the conversation is our Worldview intern, Leila Ahmed, who is currently an undergraduate studying journalism. And I wanted to fill this in. Leila, where are you studying?
5: I'm studying at Emerson College, Gil.
0: Right, Emerson College. But you're here with us now in Madison and helping out on Worldview, and we're really grateful for that.
5: So, well, I'm grateful that you guys allowed me in here. I'm having a wonderful time.
0: Great. So I think now let's just launch into the conversation, and let me turn to Sukumar and to see if you could maybe, if you have some thoughts to fill out a little bit more the background that I gave and maybe correct things that I may have made a mistake about the sparks that set off the protests back in May.
2: Yeah, you started with the remarks that the Chief Justice, Justice Surya Kant, made from the bench. Now, for some reason, judges on India's constitutional courts have found themselves at liberty to issue these kinds of very harsh obiter dicta from the bench, you know, rather than stick to matters of law, statements of fact. They often fly into this kind of moral paroxysm of rage and brand people who are approaching them for, you know, ordinary recourse that every citizen is entitled to. They kind of call them out all kinds of names. So that really rankled with a lot of people. Though, to be fair to him, he was talking about something to do with the legal profession, not about unemployed youth in general. But that's okay. The tone of it was just it came across very badly at that particular time. Now, prior to that, on May 3rd, the remarks by the Chief Justice were in the middle of May. On May 3rd, we have the nationwide exam for entrance to India's medical colleges. It's called the NEET, the National Eligibility and Entrance Test, NEET, NEET. And 2 million plus kids who are just graduating from school or have just graduated or are graduating this year took that test. And it's a high pressure thing, you know, in India because the competition is so intense. And a few days later, but exactly 10 days later, they declared that the entire exam is being canceled because the papers had leaked, the question papers had leaked. So that caused enormous distress and anxiety all across among parents, among the students, and led to pretty several instances of self-harm by the students and so on. So it was a very fraught time. And unfortunately, the response of the government was pretty routine, pretty indifferent and pretty callous. And it's the second time in just the last 3 years that this is happening. And the same thing had happened in 2024. And they had set up a high-powered committee to go into the causes and to suggest remedies. And the committee came up with 104 recommendations, and just nothing was done. So there were ample reasons why people were extremely upset with this. And then, as you say, the remarks of this Chief Justice kind of added fuel to the flames, and this young man in Boston had a stroke of inspiration and decided to kind of assume that title and wear it as a badge of honor. And he tagged it along with the Janata Party, which is like, you know, rhymes with the name of the ruling party in India, the Bharatiya Janata Party. So that caused a greater sense of public interest and engagement with that. And within a matter of days, it had become a raging meme on social media. And our intelligence and security agencies were acutely aware that this could kind of snowball into something pretty significant, because they at once asked the social media platforms to take it down. Because just in the last few years, you've had 3 cases in the neighborhood of the sudden kind of upsurge of public anger leading to regime changes, right? You've seen it happening in Sri Lanka, it's happened in Bangladesh, it's happened in Nepal, and our intelligence agencies were alive to that possibility. So they asked them to take it down, but then it got off to a kind of a physical protest in a particular spot in the national capital called Jantar Mantar. It's a small, very small patch of territory. And all public protests in Delhi are confined to that place, you know, because it's not permitted anywhere else. You know, that's a unique contribution of recent years to our public culture. And it slowly picked up momentum. It gained some more momentum when a social activist from Ladakh, which is a territory in the far north of India, bordering on Tibet, Sonam Wangchuk, who's an interesting character. He's a civil society activist. He's an inventor. He's a environmental campaigner. He's many things rolled into one. And he had recently spent 6 months in jail on national security charges before being discharged because there was nothing there. Obviously, it tells you a lot about how the Modi government has been using national security laws to crack down on all forms of protest. So he joined and he started a hunger strike. After 3 weeks, the authorities forcibly took him away to a hospital and started force feeding him. And that's when things really erupted, right? And that's when people in the thousands started joining. And that really was the point at which the dam burst. So after that, I guess there was no other recourse but for the government but to give in. They had to just safeguard their own kind of precarious perch. So they gave in, and it was a very simple demand that they could have acceded to right when it was made for the first time. The education minister had to own responsibility and resign, because this NEET is a unique creation of this government. A lot of states have opposed it, saying that this is excessive centralization. This is not how an education system should work. But the government insisted, pushed this through. They bungled it, so they have to own it. And it took them all this trouble to accept that basic rule of accountability.
4: So Kumar, that's a good segue into my question, NEET. You said it's the exam. It also stands for, as people have commented, neither in employment, education, or training, which is the fate of a lot of youth in India. I read that 40% of Indian youth are either un- or underemployed. So certainly there are these deep-seated educational and employment issues that they were protesting about, aren't they?
2: Yes, of course. I mean, this is it's become something of a crisis situation, because for the last 20 years, we've been told that we are entering this very sweet spot in terms of national demography, because the working age population in this country, the 15 to 64 age group, that's the conventional understanding of working age population, is at an unprecedented high. It's about 65% now, and it'll go up a little bit as we go on. And the median age in the country is 29, and it'll remain there for a while. So, you know, this compares with the USA, where the median age is about 39, and Europe, where it's about 44. In places like China, Japan, it's very much higher. So India's in a unique position to kind of, harvest the fruits of this demographic dividend. But that requires some kind of clear thinking on how you're going to organize your educational priorities and how you're going to train your youth and for what kind of activities, what kind of opportunities are you going to open up for them. And so far, the thinking has been extremely muddled. So this is a brewing crisis. And, the explosion of anxiety and resentment that you saw is a symptom of a much, much deeper problem. And as of now, there's constructive thinking in terms of how to resolve this, because the impulse of this government has been more and more to centralize things. Now, NEET has become the kind of single point of entry for everybody seeking a career in medicine, in healthcare. Similarly, for engineering, there's something called the Joint Entrance Exam. Then for all other university courses, there's something called the CUET, Common University Education Entrance Test, CUET. So for this vast country, there are these single points of entry into various kinds of courses of study. And it just is, a system built to fail. It's just not going to work in a vast country like this. It's just the wrongest of wrong approaches. And the other aspect of this, which a lot of experts in education have pointed out, is that it devalues the whole school system. Now, we've had a long-running crisis in primary education. Now, it was a completely neglected area, you know, and from about 25 years back, enrollment rates have been going up in primary education. Now it's more or less complete. In that, for that age group, you have almost universal enrollment. But then attrition rates are very high as you move to secondary and higher secondary levels. But because you have these single points of entry into higher education, the school system is not considered to be the key. What's happened is that you have a whole shadow schooling system growing up, the so-called coaching center industry, where these kids are put through the grind of how to deal with these tests, you know, single-minded problem-solving approach, basically just targeted towards passing that test and getting a kind of toehold, you know, in a rapidly shrinking world of opportunities. So this is a completely unimaginative approach, and I think, you know, getting more ideas on board and getting more people to contribute their thoughts, that should be the way to go. But here the government seems intent on more and more centralizing and taking all power into its own hands.
4: And so, Kumar, can you tell us a bit about the ideology? If any of the protesters, Abhijit Dibke claims to be nonpartisan, but is of a Dalit, i.e. disadvantaged community background, and very strongly an Ambedkarite. Baba Saheb Ambedkar was the primary drafter of the Indian Constitution and revered among Dalits. And then there were other students such as Neha Bora, who also undertook was on a 23-day long hunger strike. And she is with the All India Student Association, which is the student wing of the Communist Party of India Marxist-Leninist, which is, as the name implies, quite a radical formation. It has a couple of seats in the Indian Parliament too. So worldview of these people, of the people behind the protests.
2: Yeah, well, the Cockroach Janata Party, it's hard to get a proper fix on what their political ideology is. My impression is that they are a kind of apolitical, technocratic kind of group. That's their kind of outlook. Because if you look at the three young men who were really at the forefront of this movement, there's Dibke, who you mentioned, Abhijit Dibke, who's a Dalit from Maharashtra. He's also a graduate mass communication and did a master's from Boston University in political communication. Then there's Ashutosh Ranka, who's from IIT Kanpur, who's one of the most kind of competitive colleges in this country. And he has a bachelor's degree in material science and a master's from London School of Economics in public policy. And then there's Saurabh Das, who's the youngest of the three and a well-known journalist. He's in fact been a frequent contributor to the magazine that I once worked for called Frontline. And he's generally considered a very good reporter on matters involving the judiciary and legal matters. So these three, and all three highly qualified, professionally very well equipped and everything. And all three, incidentally, have been very close to this Aam Aadmi Party, you know, the Common Man's Party, as it's called, which is the kind of result of the last big wave of public protests in India in 2011, which was a very different kind of.
4: And that was ruling Delhi till recently, yes. And is still in power in Punjab.
2: Arvind Kejriwal, yes, correct. Arvind, so all three are kind of very close to Arvind Kejriwal, who was leader of that Aam Aadmi Party. So the outlook there seems to be pretty much apolitical, technocratic. But if you look at the Aam Aadmi Party experience, what happens is that once you get into authority, you have to engage with politics and you have to adopt some kind of a political ideology. And what AAP showed us through its 10 years in power in Delhi was that it's very much committed to a kind of welfare orientation, also a welfare society kind of orientation. So I guess that would be where these three, the Cockroach Janata Party leadership would be at this time. And as for Neha Bora, she's very much on the left. And the All India Students Association has an interesting profile. They are pretty strong in the campuses of the northern Indian belt in Uttar Pradesh, Bihar, and Uttarakhand. In fact, in the 1990s, when the whole Ayodhya movement was going on and people were being severely polarized according to religion, The Sandia Students Association had remarkable successes in some of the North Indian campuses in terms of winning elections and so on. So they already have a profile in many of the campuses, and those campuses are going to be where the next phase of this movement is planned and strategized. Then the Sandia Students Association probably will have a significant role there. At this time, the two are going on divergent paths. The CJP has announced a kind of public outreach program, and how they're going to go about it is still not very clear. The All India Students Association, that is Neha Bora, has also started a program of public outreach. They've already planned a whole series of meetings all across the country in various university campuses. So that's where it stands at this time. Whether they'll converge again in future or whether they'll be on two separate tracks is not very clear.
5: You know, but, yeah. you mentioned these two main themes, technocrats and students. And as somebody of the same generation of the majority of these protesters who saw the movement really be born of social media trolling, as we would call it, I'm curious to know more about your thoughts on the role that we saw these digital tools play in the protest movement, particularly seeing as this is a kind of retrospective that we're doing. How sustainable and how replicable do you think this kind of social media turned in real life organizing model can be for Indian youth specifically who are struggling to find other avenues to express themselves and their demands?
2: Yeah, well, it's given the youth a platform to speak on and to be heard, and which they didn't have in conventional media. And it's also a context in which the established political parties are not receptive to the youth, because most of them are already locked into some patterns of recruitment and succession. Many of them are dynastic, so you know those channels mean that dynastic succession means that the doors are closed to new entrants, right? So self-expression is very important for them, and I think social media gives them that opportunity. And they have shown that the first mover advantage that the BJP had in terms of using social media for political campaigns and propaganda no longer exists. They have lost that first mover advantage, because back in 2014, this was a remarkable thing about the BJP campaign that year, which is the unprecedented use of social media. In fact, tech of all sorts, you know, holograms and social media and everything. They used all those in an incredibly sophisticated fashion. That advantage has now vanished, because the youth have taken it over, and this is much more spontaneous, much more diffuse, uncontrolled. But because of that, precisely for those reasons, it's much more powerful. It gets much more traction, right? And the difference is very sharp, because before the cockroaches entered the arena, the Congress Party had been trying to mobilize at various places. They mobilized rallies and processions and this and that around these very same issues, you know, the question paper leak and the shambles that the education sector is in and so on. But they didn't get very much of mileage. You know, people knew what they were talking about. People thought it's a worthwhile thing, but you know, people didn't join with the kind of...
4: Now, Sukumar, this is the major opposition party led by Rahul Gandhi, which has about 100 seats in parliament. Just to...
2: Yes, 90 seats. They are a recognized opposition, the only recognized opposition. So that's the difference. The spontaneity, the diffused character, and the lack of controls. You know, the lack of guardrails, if you call it. You know, the lack of political constraints and proprieties may have been an advantage for the youth movement. So now, of course, there's a lot of resentment among ruling party circles that the prime minister was insulted in most intemperate language, and there were abusive slogans raised against him and all that. But, you know, it's just them getting back whatever they've been handing out. They've been dishing it out in generous doses all these years, and now they're getting it back. So I guess they just have to get used to it. But at this time, there is reason to worry that some of these demonstrators, some of the more prominent demonstrators, might face significant, serious harassment and intimidation.
0: Right. We have heard that seems to be in the works. There are reports of them being harassed and worse by by the authorities to sort of get back at them for their success, I guess. And at the same time, Abhijit Dibke, the chief organizer, says he is re-envisioning the Cockroach Janata Party as a pressure group. And we're not really clear what that means. How does he make this into a pressure group? It already has acted as a pressure group, right? And succeeded in pressuring the government to do one thing anyway.
4: And I must add, Sukumar, that they have started a listening campaign called Kya Bolti Public, which is riffing off this legendary Bollywood song from the late 90s. So, yeah, so please enlighten us as to where all these folks are headed.
2: Yeah, well, there's any number of directions in which they can go, because this is a field in which much remains to be done. Now, whether they'll find the right compass directions and and make a difference starting tomorrow is unclear, because at this time it is a very large and diffused and uncoordinated movement. And I guess you need to sit down and strategize, and whether they are going to have those kind of strategy planning sessions, and whether anything kind of cohesive come out of those is still not very clear. What they need is something that's going to make a difference to the lives of students starting like tomorrow, right? And that's really very tall order, because you know you can't repair the mess that's been created over decades in the space of one day. So maybe some visible signs that we are on a different alternative trajectory would build confidence with the youth. That requires, firstly, some kind of relenting from the government in terms of its centralization impulse. You know, the relentless kind of centralization that's been directing these last 12 years has to be halted, has to be reversed. And if that is the way that that's going to be done, who or what will take its place? You know? What are the alternative forms of management and supervision that we can have in the education system? These things require a lot of thought. And the problem is that these last 12 years, the direction has been so radically altered that it does not look like they're going to have a sudden kind of awakening, no, a kind of conversion, a kind of religious conversion tomorrow. Because apart from the centralization, there's also been an ideological program. There's been an effort to have university heads who are answerable to the kind of ideology that this government is propagating, who share that ideology and who will propagate a particular view of Indian society and Indian politics, even in technical institutions of science and technology and so on. There's always a preference for university heads who are likely to kind of share the government's view, the ruling party's view that, India was a land of great glories, which was kind of all ruined by the invasion of foreign religions and foreign invaders. And, so there's a lot of that kind of damage which needs to be contained and reversed. And at this time, the CJP is not yet shown that it's aware of the magnitude of the task. The left student movement might be more aware of it, because they've got a recent history of actual mobilization on campuses around these issues.
4: So, Sukumar, since you brought up, and Gil, I hope we have time for one last question. You brought up university heads and the ruling party and its ideology. We have to ask about Narendra Modi. Kapil Komi Reddy had a piece in the New York Times where he thinks it's the beginning of the end for Prime Minister Modi. At the same time, Rahul Gandhi, the leader of the opposition, has seen an improvement in his image in the way he's handled these protests. Can you please fill us in on these two key figures in Indian politics?
2: Yeah, well, Modi's obituary has been written earlier also. In 2018, he lost a series of state assembly elections, and then it was expected that he'd have a tough time in the 2019 national election, but he won by an even bigger majority in 2019. In 2024, when he failed to win a majority on his own, people thought that he's now on the skids. But after that, he's won a number of important state assembly elections by record margins. So this has certainly damaged him, and he's been missing in action for some time. He's not turned up in Parliament, although the BJP had a very, very ambitious legislative agenda for this session of Parliament. He's not turned up. They had this very far-reaching plan to bring in a bill for delimitation, a fresh delimitation of Parliament constituencies, which would in many ways cement the BJP's power very significantly going forward, give them a very substantial advantage in the next few rounds of elections. But they've not been able to bring that in yet. And they've not been able to get the opposition to talk business either. So there are signs that he has taken this to heart. And he's been also speaking about how he is himself personally very upset at the insulting tone of some of the student protesters. And now, of course, his flock takes that very seriously, and they take it as a cue for relentless kind of harassment and intimidation of the protesters. But the more critical people say that, you know, he had it coming because he encouraged this kind of insulting and extremely disrespectful tone among his followers towards the opposition. So it's just, it's just desserts, you could say.
4: How about the leader of the opposition, Rahul Gandhi?
2: Rahul Gandhi, as I said before, you know, the Congress Party did take up these issues, but somehow just couldn't find the same resonance with the public. But he's adopted a strategy of trying to bring in, trying to channel the energies of this youth movement into Congress Party and kind of reviving some of the long dead political impulses within. So the Congress Party has been losing its organizational base in a significant way all in very, very many parts of the country. And it's kind of become ossified because everywhere it has got strongly entrenched leadership, which does not want to yield to any of the new forces. Now, this is a test for them because there's a whole new generation that's kind of coming up and saying that we want to have our voices heard. We want you to speak for us. And they have to respond to that. You know, it's a kind of do or die moment for them. So Rahul seems to be showing the right kind of instincts. But the Congress Party is a huge behemoth. And, you know, it's not entirely in his capacity to make the whole machinery move. He has to have like-minded people down the line. And he has to empower them. The point is that he has the right kind of instincts, but somehow sometimes he's not able to empower those down the line in the hierarchy of the party that think alike. And many down the line are kind of prisoners of established and entrenched leaderships there. So that's a big challenge for him. But everybody's hopeful that he'll respond because, you know, this is the best opportunity for him. The alternative would be very, very widely dispersed and chaotic kind of response that could have unpredictable consequences. So if this energy is to be channeled into something kind of coherent that reaches a secure place in terms of political stability and change and everything, the Congress has to take charge of it.
0: And we're going to have to leave it there for this edition of the Worldview Feature. I'm Gil Halstead. We have run out of time. I want to say thank you to Sukumar Muralidharan, our resident expert on all things political in India, joining us from India for today's show. I want to thank Amitabh Pal, the Communications Director for the Freedom From Religion Foundation here in Madison, and to Leila Ahmed, our intern who's studying journalism at Emerson College. Thanks to all three of you. That's it for the Worldview Feature for today.
1: And that's Worldview for this week. We thank Sukumar Muralidharan for the information he provides us and his considered and thoughtful answers to our questions. And thank you also to the other WORT Worldview Collective members, Leila Ahmed, Sebi Etie, Betty Fox, Oliver Gerhars, Gil Halstead, and Amitabh Pal for bringing international news to WORT listeners. 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

0: In Arabic we say أس الدرب ورجع.
1: Translation: he calculated the length of the path and then returned.
0: That's a waste of time. يضرب هذا المثل يضرب لمن يعود فاشلا ولا يلوي على شيء. This proverb is said of someone who returns defeated without bringing back any results. So you're basically, you went on a journey, on a trip. You drove down the street to the store to get something.
1: Walked all the way
0: down there.
1: Counted
0: and
1: every step.
0: That's right. And you realized that the shop was closed. So that's a proverb of saying, what a waste of your energy on this effort that yielded nada for you, nothing.
1: Yeah, at least we know how long it takes to get to the store.
0: For future journeys.
1: For future journeys, right.
0: In the event I need to waste my time traveling somewhere, hey, I wasted half a mile getting back to the... It's in reference to having, if somebody goes out on a mission to accomplish a resolution to a problem.
1: And then and puts then up a told, big banner that says yeah. Mission accomplished. No.
0: With a big
1: wrong
0: parachute pants with the appropriate outfit to commemorate the event and make it look like he was the one who fought the mission. Are you talking about President Bush II?
1: Oh no. I would never snipe at a former superpower leader that wait, yes I would.
0: Yes, yeah. we just did. But
1: okay,
0: yes,
1: but this one is not directed.
0: This is
1: at a current
0: leader.
1: So what could you possibly be referring to?
0: You elected yourself. You volunteered yourself. You appointed yourself to an organization, a board of peace, if it may, or a negotiator for creating peace and harmony around the world, because it'll match your. Award issued to you by the Nobel Prize people at some point for peace.
1: Did he?
0: He wants
1: one from FIFA.
0: No, he got that one. But no, he wants one legitimately for being the peace president, because he claimed that he ended the strife, the disagreements of many groups and entities throughout the world. Believe it or not, he's convinced of that, Mr. Trump.
1: Is it possible that there is some truth to him actually
0: wanting it?
1: No, I was going to say, like, ending some conflicts by virtue of the parties who are fighting with each other coming together, united in their distaste.
0: To each other, or to him?
1: To him.
0: Well, this one is closer to home.
1: Mm-hmm.
0: I don't know if you heard, but the... seventh round of negotiations between Lebanon and Israel to get Israel out of Lebanon and convince Israel to stop bombing what they claim Hezbollah militants, because those militants are just out bent to destroy Israel. That's according to the Israelis. But Hezbollah has a different mission in mind, and just because they're Iranian-backed, which is something that seems to precede their name just about every piece of news, even well-meaning news reporting outlets. The Iran-backed Hezbollah.
1: Right.
0: All right. Are we painting them with that brush so we can legitimize the killing them?
1: Taban.
0: Because Taban, yeah.
1: Yeah.
0: But of course.
1: Yes. Like, why else would you say that? Right?
0: But anyway, I don't want to waste too much time on this, wasting your journey and not getting any results, but it's
1: been seen. I can tell you exactly how long the path is. We have 5 minutes.
0: Well, I tell you, if you cannot be a broker between two parties,
1: mm-hmm.
0: as long as you are in the pocket of one of them, let me put it that way. Israel has been supported by the U.S., and in some cases, mm-hmm. like recently, it had to follow the steps of Israel.
1: Right.
0: On certain attack of certain country in the certain neighborhood of Lebanon.
1: Right.
0: So for Mr. Trump to make a proposition that between Lebanon and Israel, another one regarding the Gaza Strip, 15 points, The Israeli says, nah, it ain't going to happen.
1: Right.
0: But he's trying to broker. He wants to walk away from this and saying, look, I made peace between the Palestinians who have been genocided and the Israelis who we funded the genocide of. But, you know, I don't want to be accused of being the critical guy here, but I am the critical guy here. If you and your wife are having a feud and you go to a psychologist, the family counselor, mm-hmm. somebody to break the stalemate, resolve the issue, mm-hmm. either keep you married or divorce you amicably, mm-hmm. it shouldn't be your mom. It shouldn't be her mom. It shouldn't be her dad. It should be your dad because they have vested interest in you. Or her, and that, whichever.
1: And as the case may be, yes.
0: You never, ever want to, don't let your mother-in-law resolve an issue between you and your wife, because guess whose side she's going to be on 99.9% of the time? Her daughter's side.
1: But that 0.1%.
0: Oh, yes, the glimmer of hope.
1: Anyway, ladies and gentlemen.
0: Today's salad is brought to you by the letter Fattoush. No, it's not fattoush.
1: The fattoush is not a letter.
0: It's a meal.
1: How is the audience going to learn Arabic?
0: It's literally a meal. Yes, well, when we come back from our musical interlude, are we doing a musical interlude?
1: Well, you know, I mean, recently we've been kind of doing that towards
0: the end
1: of the show.
0: I'm just letting our listener know that this is worth
1: that their trip. We're going to reach the food segment, and we're going to...
0: It's worth the trip.
1: Should we just discard the news? Because we could just talk about the food.
0: Our listener doesn't even know what we're listening to. What is going on here, boys?
1: Ladies and gentlemen, you are listening to Salamat.
0: Oh, my.
1: Weekly tour of Arab and Arab-American news, culture, issues, and food this week. Maybe music, but definitely food this week.
0: Now that we got that out of the way, that was Rawan Atallah, translator extraordinaire. My name is Sabiati, and we bring you on this journey where we don't just measure the trip, we actually get tripped all over the trip. On this beautiful Sunday, the 9th of August, also known as the 26th day of Safar, in the year 1448 after Hijra in the Islamic calendar. Four more days of waning moon.
1: Mm-hmm.
0: Before we start waxing it. Not the moon, the cycle of the moon.
1: Yes. Yes.
0: Any community calendars that we need to mark on our calendar?
1: Yes. So we've been talking about this event for the last few weeks, but the last couple of times I brought it up, I didn't really give a very complete description. But this coming Friday night, August 14th, is Palestine Film Night and a discussion with the executive director of Bright Stars of Bethlehem. This event is going to be taking place at Midvale Community Lutheran Church at 4329 Tokay Boulevard here in Madison, starting at 7 p.m. And you can come and watch two powerful short films that offer deeply personal perspectives on life in Palestine. Both films created by students, faculty, and graduates of Dar al-Kalima University in Bethlehem. Both internationally acclaimed films highlighting stories of resilience, creativity, and hope. After the screenings, there will be a conversation and Q&A with Bright Stars of Bethlehem Executive Director Tracy Ortman. She will be sharing more about the organization's mission, its partnership with Dar al-Kalima University, and how you can help support this vital work in Palestine. So the two films are called Vibrations from Gaza and Ambience. Vibrations from Gaza is a documentary film directed by Rahab Nazal, released in August of 2023. The film examines the impact of the Israeli siege and military attacks on deaf children in the Gaza Strip who are experiencing the violence through the vibrations in the air and the trembling in the ground rather than waves of sound. The other film, Ambience, tells the story of two young Palestinians trying to record a demo for a music competition inside a noisy and crowded refugee camp and having a lot of difficulty getting the recording they want because of the chaos of the place, but they discover an authentic way to allow them to meet the deadline for their submission creatively. And that one was released in 2019.
0: Let me guess, they used one of those tunnels that are just miles, thousands of miles underground.
1: I think it's more like they come to terms with how to use the ambient noise around them as part of their composition.
0: It. Yeah.
1: Yeah. Now, I'm guessing. That's me speculating because I haven't actually watched the film.
0: I'm thinking
1: but
0: more
1: I'm just
0: sinister
1: guessing.
0: Because, you know. Because
1: you're sinister.
0: Thousands of tunnels,
1: yes,
0: miles, 100,000 miles of tunnels under Gaza.
1: Yeah, except I think this one, if I remember correctly, this is set in one of the camps in the West Bank.
0: It doesn't matter. There are tunnels everywhere.
1: Yeah, I know.
0: Otherwise, we have no reason to bomb them. I mean, we got to come up. There has to be a perceived tunnel by me because I got those bombs, the 2,000-pound things. They call them tunnel busters. No, wait. Bunker busters?
1: Mm-hmm.
0: Same thing. But anyway, kind I think of, a tunnel yeah. or a bunker would be a great place to record a musical interlude.
1: And this isn't really a community calendar entry or event, but I would remind everybody that as the new semester is going to be starting up at UW, so will the UW Middle East Studies program be spinning up their annual lecture series. They're always very... very interesting topics.
0: Mm-hmm.
1: So, you know, we'll be covering those as they come up, as they're offered. We'll kind of get into those in detail.
0: Kicks in.
1: Yep.
0: But meanwhile, I'm going to just go into food.
1: We're doing it.
0: Where's that musical? Musical.
1: Do you want the musical interlude?
0: Do we have an intro music or a cooking segment? Something with pots and pans. This one does not require any. There you go.
1: Oh.
0: This recipe. Just need a knife, maybe scissors, kitchen shears. This is called fettuccine, literally meaning morsels of pita bread chopped up, broken, like croutons. Why do people call them croutons here in the U.S.? It's a French adaptation of the word. For us, fête is when you make morsels of something, and it happens to be bread in this case. That's fettuccine.
1: Is that a contraction?
0: Sure. It's leftover bread.
1: Right.
0: You contract it. You derive a word from any description. Remember, Arabic food is named after the color or after the process, the upside-down dish. Mhammara is in reference to it being
1: red, right?
0: Red.
1: Yes. Okay.
0: So this fettuccine salad is basically saying that you're making a salad with croutons. But unlike the nasty croutons you buy in the store here, you're going to make them yourself. In most cases, it's leftover bread. Whether you use the dense sourdough bread, that's fine. Pita bread, next day, most people just toss it. Don't throw that bread away because it's perfect for the salad. Another thing that defines this recipe, for me anyway, growing up in Damascus and for Palestinian parents, my mother used purslane. Purslane is I've never seen anybody get so excited about a weed than when my mother discovered a patch of purslane. Now explain about the fruit itself, the green itself.
1: Mm-hmm.
0: Americans eradicate this herb or this succulent.
1: Some
0: it's a semi-succulent.
1: I had a bunch of that growing in my driveway.
0: Don't throw it away.
1: I just kind of let it do its thing.
0: Let it do its thing and cultivate it. And it's very slimy.
1: Right, mucilaginous.
0: Yes, lots of mucilage coming out of it. Just like the okra.
1: Yeah, that makes it sound so
0: disgusting.
1: Appealing.
0: But, but anyway, there are ways of dealing with the mucilaginous nature of this product is some lemon juice or vinegar that's typically in the dressing that breaks some of that elasticity down. But most of the recipes I see call for lettuce. Not even close.
1: No?
0: Lettuce is not a substitute for purslane.
1: Okay, so...
0: Texture-wise, no. Sliminess-wise, no. Flavor-wise, no. Mm-hmm. And health and benefit-wise, absolutely no.
1: How would you describe the flavor, not the texture, the flavor of persil?
0: It has a little bit of tang.
1: Mm-hmm.
0: Definitely more like cactus. You know, if you ever had paddle, then mm-hmm. it's kind of there's a little bit of a
1: hint nopales.
0: Of asparagus, a hint of the palates, those cactus, what do you call them? When you clean the cactus leaf, the big cactus paddle.
1: Yeah. Isn't that like nopal or nopales?
0: In Spanish.
1: Yeah.
0: I know. No, señor. No.
1: Well, I don't like this.
0: Yes. Yes, it is. I mean,
1: In English, you just say cactus.
0: Because it's a succulent. It holds on to the water from the earth for mm-hmm. the time. It does not require any irrigation. And here in the U.S., when it comes out almost unplanned. Mm-hmm. It's mm-hmm. a weed, mm-hmm. and it's eradicated. When we first came to the U.S., and we had friends in the Eagle Heights neighborhood above the overlooking picnic point, my mother discovered a couple things growing on their own. Grape leaves, just the leaf. There were no grapes on these things, but Mom would cultivate those. Mm-hmm. And she knew the secret location for several of them. And every year she would go and cultivate a whole bunch of these grape leaves ready for rolling. And she would treat them for, you know, for when they're out of season.
1: Mm-hmm.
0: And another one was porcelain. So when she would find a porcelain patch somewhere, she would cut, not completely uproot, because you want the root to continue making more.
1: Right.
0: But this salad uses purslane as the main green, not lettuce. But I've seen many recipes here in the U.S. say, purslane leaves is what's used, or lettuce. No, they're not.
1: Okay. So
0: I'm sorry to be so angry.
1: Okay.
0: It's my nature.
1: Are there any restaurants that
0: No.
1: That actually use purslane for making fattoush?
0: Because of the fact that purslane is not a common bulk
1: mm-hmm.
0: volume, I mean like commercial quantity, mm-hmm. you'd see some farmers bring it to the farmer's market.
1: Okay.
0: And you can go cultivate it yourself from the secret patches.
1: Sure.
0: But I don't think I can call a restaurant supply store or delivery service, any of the big names or middle names, and say, I'd like a case of 30 bunches of purslane. And they say, yep, it's on the truck for tomorrow. I don't think we can do that.
1: So if you could find a supply?
0: I would make fattoush with that.
1: Okay.
0: Yeah. Right. Completely switch the recipe. Yes. But for now, you know, a spring mix would be a common, not a substitute, a common leaf in the salad. You want something crunchy in the salad. In addition to green onions, if you have them, radishes are delicious in this salad. Cucumbers is almost a must. Cucumbers, tomatoes, radishes, green onions, and purslane, I would say, are the four main ingredients. In the case of having fresh mint, dice some of that. The dressing is a simple herb dressing, lemon juice, olive oil, a hint of dry mint if you have it. A fresh mint, you don't need to use a dry mint, a hint mm-hmm. of garlic and salt.
1: Okay.
0: Voila. I've seen people use, instead of the lemon juice, some kind of a vinaigrette in conjunction with the lemon juice. So you add some, let's say, apple cider vinegar.
1: I know this is a common thing.
0: Yeah, but
1: right?
0: I would stick to the lemon for authenticity.
1: Yes.
0: And, you know, it's really difficult to find purslane, but if you do and you can find it, it adds a crunchy, it is the... Like
1: slimy.
0: I said, that's mucil-induced.
1: Mm-hmm, mm-hmm.
0: But this is the fattoush salad, and you can name it whatever you want. And as long as it gets toasted pita bread morsels on it, toasted or dried from the day before,
1: mm-hmm.
0: in some cases they're a little fried. So if you know, if you have some a little bit of
1: like
0: olive
1: literally
0: oil.
1: Literally fried, like you fry toast, the pita bread?
0: Yep. Not deep okay. fried, because then they'll get well, a little... But yeah, a little bit of sautéing.
1: Mm-hmm. Do you add any seasonings when you do that?
0: As long as you have the mint and, you know, if you have enough spices in that, fresh mint herbs like mint and oregano or both of them, you don't need to add any more herbs to it.
1: Mm-hmm.
0: No pepper, no nothing. Just, I'm telling you, this is simple and elegant and delicious. And it makes good use of stale bread, whether it's pita bread mm-hmm. or anything else. It is gluten-free. It's vegan. You can make it gluten-free by using something other than the wheat pita, mm-hmm. anything else mm-hmm. that gets stale and can be toasted, and that would absorb some of it, because it absorbs the lemon juice, olive oil, and salt combo, and you have a nice, just like a crouton, initially crunchy, and then it becomes nice and soft with all the
1: I feel like this probably wouldn't work with like tortilla chips, though.
0: A little too thin. Mm-hmm. But maybe, yeah. Then you can call it something more exotic, Central American. Taco Tuesday.

0: mountain region that extends into modern day Israel, but that there's so many similarities in that region because the vegetation is pretty close. They have purslane everywhere, and aqub everywhere, and grape leaves growing everywhere. So that's it.
1: And thank nobody, you, ladies and nobody tries to eradicate the purslane.
0: I don't know what it's like right now. It's hard to stop eradicating humans in southern Lebanon right
1: well,
0: now.
1: Well, yeah, there is that part. There is that part. So a little bit of, I guess, regional news, if you've been paying attention to primaries.
0: In Michigan, you mean?
1: Michigan Democratic Senate primary. Probably many of you, many of our listeners, already know that Abdul Sayed won the Michigan Democratic Senate primary.
0: To the dismay of the Democratic Party in general?
1: Yes, yes. So he describes himself as progressive, but curiously enough, he's not part of the Democratic Socialist Movement.
0: He's not a commie?
1: Well, okay, so he claims. Okay. So he claims. He says that he's a capitalist.
0: They're communists. That's all I'm saying.
1: Which is, I mean, it's pretty interesting, but he says that he basically wants to make capitalism work better for everybody, which that in and of itself is an interesting idea. I would love the opportunity to sit down and find out what that means to him, because I'm not of the same mind in that particular score. But interestingly enough, President Trump
0: not a fan. Mandamis. What's his name? Mandami.
1: Yes, Mamdani. So Donald Trump had posted on Saturday night on Truth Social an image of himself and First Lady Melania Trump beside a photo of a Sayed, who's Muslim, and his wife, Sarah Jukaku, wearing a hijab. And Trump's caption said, "Two very different Americas." And so he was asked about this on CNN, and Sayed responded, "Yeah, he's right. One in which your overlords are two people who don't like each other, but join in the interest of making billions of dollars off of you, or two people who genuinely love each other, enjoyed some pancakes together, want to come together to build the kind of America where they can raise a family and know that that family is going to have the good things. Yes, you've got two different visions of America," said Asaya. "Donald Trump's vision is the one you're living in right now. Can you afford your gas? Can you afford your groceries?" Sayed, who is an epidemiologist, set up a bruising general election. He's getting ready for a bruising general election campaign against former U.S. Representative Mike Rogers. But this victory is widely seen as crucial to Democratic hopes of retaking control of the Senate from Republicans. And I would also like to thank my wife for pointing this little tidbit out to me.
0: No.
1: She's the one who brought it to my attention. So thank you very much for that.
0: She was our truth, fact checker.
1: Yes.
0: She's the one she's calling me after the show sometimes correcting something or complimenting me on something. So she's our truth checker. she's been nominated.
1: We got to have at least one involved with the show.
0: Halas? Yes. Halas?
1: Mm-hmm.
0: Halas?
1: Well, I have other stories.
0: That's our air board for today is
1: yes,
0: halas.
1: Yes, that's finished.
0: Enough. Finito?
1: Finito.
0: No más? See, I said I don't speak Spanish, but that's about it. Two more words.
1: Sure.
0: Do you know that Shakira is an Arab American? No. Most people think. But she's Lebanese, part Lebanese, from Brazil. Where is she from? Shakira. Somewhere in South America.
1: Colombian, I thought.
0: Maybe. Yeah. So her father, Lebanese, her mom is Colombian.
1: Okay.
0: So Shakira, from the word shukran or shakir, he who is thankful. So she's thankful for being here on this planet. I don't know why, but some people are just, you know, so optimistic that things will look better someday. Yeah.
1: So this is national/international news. U.S. Supreme Court has greenlit a $656 million judgment against Palestinian officials. This is a case brought by U.S. victims of attacks in Israel some 25 years ago.

0: So U.S. Supreme Court has refused to freeze a judgment against the Palestinian Authority and the PLO after the two groups said they were too cash-strapped to compensate Americans for attacks in Israel during the Second Intifada. The decision was announced last Monday by Justice Sonia Sotomayor, liberal justice who is tasked with taking on emergency case reviews. This comes 22 years after the lawsuit was first launched, and it means the collection of the funds can begin immediately. In 2015, the plaintiffs, who said they were victims of attacks between 2002 and 2004, won the damages. And then in 2016, the U.S. Circuit Court of Appeals tossed out the judgment on the grounds that U.S. courts cannot consider lawsuits against foreign groups if the violence was not aimed at American citizens. Last year, the Supreme Court revived the case by voting 9-0 to uphold the Promoting Security and Justice for Victims of Terrorism Act passed by lawmakers. And by March of this year, the U.S. Circuit Court of Appeals reinstated the judgment. So the thing that I mean, there's a lot more to this, right? Mm-hmm. But the thing that I, of course, wonder.
1: Mm-hmm. Questions about.
0: You know, does this mean that, for example, Palestinian Americans that have been attacked by the occupation will someday be entitled to restitution for what they've suffered and what they've lost?
1: You would assume that.
0: You would assume that.
1: Yeah. Because I think
0: it's going to be a good many years before we see that, but, you know, inshallah, someday they will actually be able to make those claims.
1: And will your father be compensated for attacks that resulted in his displacement from his country and spending his entire life as a refugee elsewhere in the world and losing their property and estate and whole way of life?
0: Mm-hmm.
1: Maybe that's a possibility.
0: Yep. So anyway.
1: That could go for all of the Nakba survivors.
0: It should go for all.
1: My mother also survived the Nakba, and she's still around. Can she sue now that she's still alive?
0: So we are getting down to the very last couple of minutes of our show here.
1: Can of worms.
0: It is a huge can of worms. I have to say, I think that this is, you know, okay, if they wanted to fend off future claims, mm-hmm. right, it's very short-sighted to even allow this mm-hmm. because the pendulum will swing the other way someday.
1: Eventually.
0: Yes. Ladies and gentlemen.
1: Yes, sir.
0: You have been listening to another episode of Salamat.
1: I was?
0: I assume you were listening. I mean, you were kind of responding like you were.
1: Nap time.
0: Oh, all right.
1: You know, with this whole change in time, you know, we're about to fall. We're about to lose an hour. I started now.
0: Oh, yeah. You're a few weeks ahead. Ladies and gentlemen, thank you so much for joining us. Stay tuned for the Pachyderm Parade coming up next here on WORT 89.9 FM. In the meantime, well, you know, I suppose I should give a little bit of background because this is a little unique compared to some of the stuff. So this sounds, it's very, very techno, but the performer is Yazan Sareira.
1: Mm-hmm.
0: Who's a Jordanian, but this is techno. This man grew up in a Bedouin community.
1: Nice.
0: And this is incorporated into his music. And this is okay. You'll hear it, and yes, it's techno. But the instrumentation and the sampling definitely brings some very unique sentiment and sensibilities from the Bedouin world. So this is the first track off a new album called Earthtronic by Yazan Sareira. Stay tuned for the Pachyderm Parade coming up next. We will bid you farewell by saying, as always, in Arabic,
1: Assalamu alaikum.
0: In English, peace be upon you.

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My name is Jonas, and I'm going to be hosting this show today. And the theme for the show is going to be songs about rain, about rain. The first song is called Singing in the Rain. It's sung by Gene Kelly. It's from the musical Singing in the Rain from 1952. It's a pretty popular song. You might have heard it before.

That was just Singing in the Rain by Gene Kelly, and our next song is called Here Comes the Rain Again. It's by Eurythmics from the 1984 album Touch. It's like an electronic song, and it sounds pretty cool. Hope you like it.

Just so you know, this has been a rain-themed show because I've just been thinking about rain because it's been kind of rainy recently. And the next song is called Rain. It's by the Beatles, written by John Lennon, recorded in 1966. I've said the word rain a lot.

That was Rain, written by the Beatles, and yeah, that was a pretty good song. The next one is called Come Rain or Come Shine. It's a jazz standard performed by Ray Charles. It was written back in 1945 for the musical St. Louis Woman.

Next, we got Fool in the Rain by Led Zeppelin, a pretty famous band, recorded in 1978. It was the last single that Led Zeppelin released in the U.S.

That was just Fool in the Rain by Led Zeppelin, and our next song is called Have You Ever Seen the Rain by Creedence Clearwater Revival. It's written by John Fogerty in 1971.

Okay, that was just Have You Ever Seen the Rain by Creedence Clearwater Revival. And the next song is called Raindrops Keep Falling in My Head by B.J. Thomas Burt Bacharach and Hal David for the 1969 film Butch Cassidy and the Sundance Kid.

This is a recording I made with my dad. It has four different instruments, two different instruments and four tracks, two of cello and two of violin. I just learned violin in school this year with my strings teacher, Mr. Jacobs, and the song is Somewhere Over the Rainbow. And I can't remember who's the singer, but it's from The Wizard of Oz, and you probably know it.

That was Somewhere Over the Rainbow, and our next song is called Purple Rain by Prince. It's from the 1984 album and movie Purple Rain. And thanks for listening to Pachyderm Parade. I hope you enjoyed the show, and I'll see you next time. Hopefully you tune in on Sunday for another Pachyderm Parade.